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0: He walks away, the sun goes down. Kind of sums up the evening. It's a World Cup special with Mark McKenzie from our studios in Dreadclough Barracks in Edinburgh. Full-time whistle has gone. Scotland have lost to Brazil by 3-0. Vinicius Junior with a double. Kuna with the third. Scotland had a couple of good chances towards the end. Scott McTominay again posing the biggest threat. It was clear, but every time Brazil went forward, they looked like they may just do it. 3-0. Thing is that Scotland could still technically qualify for the knockout stages. We need to wait and see what happens elsewhere. Let's go back to Boston in the fan zone there, and Joe Rawson watching on. Joe, that was a tough watch as a Scotland fan, and I come away again thinking it could have been different. It could have been an awful lot worse as well, but Scotland doing themselves a lot of damage in that one.
2: Yeah, absolutely. Architects of their own downfall, the cliche that we use in football quite a lot. And Scott McKenna making a terrible mistake inside 7 minutes, handing Brazil the chance to go ahead through Vinicius Junior. They were fortunate to not go two down after Vinicius Junior stole the ball off of Jack Hendry. He put the ball in the back of the net, and it took a VAR review to overturn the decision, and Scotland got away with that. But then right on the stroke of half time, another terrible time to concede. Vinicius Junior heading in to the top corner after a delicious cross from the right hand side. You just think, if Scotland could have got into the break at 1-0, what might have been? They were much better in the second half as an attacking threat. Kieran Tierney's introduction proved to be a good one. He replaced the captain, Andy Robertson, and he put some great crosses into the box. McTominay found on a couple of occasions. Alisson forced into a really good save on one of those. But then again, they got caught. Mateus Cunha making the most of a chance after he was played through by Newcastle's Bruno Guimaraes. And despite a lot of huffing and puffing from Scotland, I think their lack of quality in certain areas showed, and Brazil are just so clinical. That front line is exciting, full of pace, and Scotland weren't able to cope with them. And now it's a waiting period, but I think that 3-0, surely it won't be good enough to get through.
0: Yeah,
2: the last 32. And it shouldn't be, Mark.
0: No, it shouldn't. And I'm openly saying that actually, maybe I'm old-fashioned. Maybe it should just be the top two teams from each group, and then you know what you're doing. You can kind of plan. And here's the thing: if you're Tartan Army, are you leaving now? Are you coming home? Are you sitting? Are you waiting to see what happens elsewhere? And is it? Would it be success by default? Because winning one of losing two matches out of three isn't really a success. What has been a success, and I just want to say this now while it's fresh in my mind, the Scotland players across at the end of the match applauding the Tartan Army. And Joe, you've been in Boston with the Tartan Army. They deserve all the plaudits, don't they, that they've received?
2: Oh yeah, it's fantastic, and they won't want this party to end. Quite rightly so, and one heck of a party it's been. They left a mark on this city that will be remembered for years to come, and I'm sure those in Miami will say the same. I think what will be the big disappointment for Scotland is that opening game. They only won 1-0 against Haiti, and you would have thought that was a game on paper that maybe they could have got a couple of goals in it.
0: Morocco struggled against them tonight, didn't they? Yeah, Morocco 4-2 in the end.
2: I mean, any team that qualifies for the World Cup, you have to go through qualification, deserves their place here.
0: Yeah.
2: But it's just, it's such a tough group, this. I mean, you know, Brazil and Morocco, it's the only group with two sides in the top 10 FIFA world rankings.
0: Yeah.
2: So Scotland were always going to be up against it. And I think we have to remember that in the cold light of day tomorrow morning, that this is a tough group. If you look at some of the others, you know, Mexico, Korea, Republic, Czechia, South Africa, Switzerland, Canada, Bosnia and Herzegovina and Qatar.
0: Yeah.
2: You know, that.
0: Yeah.
2: USA, Australia, Paraguay, Turkey. You take any one of those groups.
0: I know. I remember vividly.
2: Got one of the toughest.
0: Yeah, I remember vividly where I was when the draw was made and thinking, oh, great. Brazil again, of course it is. And Morocco again, of course. I'm looking at the teams, the countries that are vying for the place that Scotland currently occupies. So the best eight third place teams continue on. At the moment, you've got Belgium in there, you've got Cape Verde in there, Croatia in there as well. But trying to get in there, you've got Senegal, Ecuador, Congo, Czech Republic. It's going to be a fascinating and a nerve-wracking. If you're going to allow your nerves to be racked, that's what's going to happen. Joe, thank you again for all your time and all your updates as well. I'm going to let you go and enjoy that samba. If we don't see a video of you up doing this samba, I'll be really disappointed.
2: It's the Zai Mexican band that are just on the stage in front of me. Let me just say that the Scotland are on -3 goal difference. That is the worst of every other side,
0: yeah.
2: Currently on 3 points.
0: Yeah.
2: So it does not bode well.
0: No, it doesn't. It doesn't.
2: I'm going to dance.
0: Go dance before you upset me any further.
2: Let the ribbon save me.
0: Joe, thanks very much. Joe Rawson reporting for us in America.

Ravin Lenné and Love Me Not on BFBS, the 4C station. So defeat for Scotland at the hands of Brazil by 3-0. Morocco coming from behind to win 4-2 against Haiti. It means that Group C finishes up with Brazil top on 7 points. Morocco also on 7 points. And the way they're doing it now is had Brazil won the head-to-head, they'd have been top. If Morocco had won the head-to-head between Brazil and Morocco, they would have been top. However, because they drew, it goes to goal difference, and Brazil with that superior goal difference, most of the goals against Scotland, in fairness, finished top. Morocco second, Scotland third on 3 points. Haiti ultimately a great campaign for them, but 3 defeats, no points, and a goal difference of -6. Right, it's hard to feel down when Aztec Cameron are playing.

0: the brilliant Aztec Camera, Roddy Frame on vocals, and Somewhere in My Heart. World Cup special with Mark McKenzie. England in action on Saturday. Rich Dwyer with you here for that. Music on the way next, though, from Imagine Dragons.
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Imagine Dragons and Radioactive on BFBS, the 4C Station World Cup special with Mark McKenzie. We'll take a look at the games that are still to come. Well, there's still lots of ifs, buts. Not so many maybes as far as Scotland are concerned. Currently sixth in the third place ranking, the top eight of that will progress to the knockout phases. But when we were speaking to Joe, he made the very valid point that they're the worst placed of the teams that have already played. So they're on -3. You've got Paraguay on -2 goal difference. Algeria also on -2. Croatia, -1. Sweden, they've only played two of the three games and are on level. And then you get down to the likes of Congo, who are -1. Senegal actually also on that -3, so maybe we're joint worst. Latest from Lola Young. Where do we go from here? From down here.

Lola Young from down here on BFES, the 4C station. Scotland captain Andy Robertson taking off at half time. He's just been speaking and, he's pretty flat, as you can imagine. It says that you've got to take your chances at that level. You can't make the mistakes that they did, that they were lulled into a kind of false sense of security by Brazil, thinking they had more space and more time on the ball than they had. Brazil playing a very clever pressing game, which cost them. He was then asked whether he thought Scotland would get another chance, and he basically says, I think it's highly unlikely. He almost said, I don't think we deserve it. Didn't quite go there, but you could hear that was kind of where he was alluding to. As it stands, by the way, England, of course, still have to play Panama on Saturday. That's 10 o'clock UK time kickoff. Got Croatia versus Ghana at exactly the same time. And as things stand, England would play Algeria in the knockout phase, with Ghana to face Portugal. There's lots of ifs, buts and maybes right across the board, though. And just to finish off, what Andy Robertson was saying there was they didn't want to be in this position where they were hoping, watching every result, hoping that someone was going to do them a favour. And that's exactly where they're at.

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Royal Blood's Boilermaker on BFBS, the 4C station. That's a World Cup special. Steve Clark's just been speaking to the media. He says the players put in an unbelievable shift, especially in the humidity and the heat of Miami. He says they need to be better, though. They have to be better. They can't make the mistakes that they made at that level. They've been punished for it. And ultimately, does he think that they'll still be there in the knockout stages? Of course, that we won't know that for sure until Saturday night, Sunday morning, probably. But he says, no, I'm pretty sure that we're going home. Very despondent, as you can imagine, as is, well, most of Scotland. 3-0 defeat to the hands of Brazil. This could well be at Sigma Rita Ora coming home.

Sigma, Rita Ora, Coming Home. I think it's going to be the song for the Tartan Army. But 2026, certainly for Scotland, will be remembered probably by this tune.

Curaçao versus Ivory Coast, Ecuador versus Germany. It's been defeat for Scotland and a bruising one. Lots of self-inflicted injuries on that match against Brazil. Mistakes in defence, failing to take a couple of chances as well. Scotland finished the group in third with a goal difference of minus three. Will it be enough to get through to the knockout stages? Only time will tell. If you're listening in Scotland, I'm back with you just over 4 hours from now for breakfast. Enjoy the rest of your Wednesday into Thursday, maybe with the

0: Scotland have been taking on Brazil in their final Group C game at the World Cup, aiming to qualify for the knockout stages for the first time. Sky's Joe Rawson reports.
1: The Scotland World Cup party all but over after a 3-0 defeat to Brazil in Miami. A defensive mistake handed Vinicius Jr. his first after just 7 minutes. He got his second heading in on the stroke of half-time, with Matheus Cunha finishing the scoring in the second half. Scott McTominay and Lawrence Shankland came close, but they couldn't find the goal Scotland desperately needed. Scotland 0, Brazil 3.
0: Two major earthquakes have shaken Venezuela's capital, Caracas, with the first a magnitude 7.2 and the second 7.5. Buildings have collapsed as residents poured out into the streets in the aftermath. Tsunami warnings were issued immediately after, but have since been cancelled. Parts of the UK face another scorching day as a red heat health alert persists until 9 o'clock tonight. Record temperatures for June were broken yesterday with a high of 36 degrees in Gosport in Hampshire. It could reach 40 today, something that's only been seen once in 2022. Emma Howard-Boyd is the chair of the National Heat Risk Commission.
2: We are just not ready from an infrastructure perspective, from a health perspective, to the way the heat wave is impacting us.
0: The government's promising to help Ukraine rebuild its country after the war. Foreign Secretary Yvette Cooper's going to the Ukraine Recovery Conference in Poland today, where she'll announce a multi-million pound support package. The Prime Minister, who's stepping down, announced new sanctions against Russia last week. The Mayor of Lviv, Andriy Sadovyev, seems to support the man tipped to replace him, Andy Burnham.
3: I think Andy very smart, very, very clever, and I am optimistic about relationship between Great Britain and United States. If you will need support from Ukraine, we're ready.
0: New research suggests the Australian social media ban for under-16s has significantly cut teenagers' screen time. A survey found over 85% of teens reported still using these platforms after the ban came into force. Campaigner Jessica Butcher says it'll take time to see the benefits.
4: It's like anything, right? It's like seatbelts, it's like alcohol, it's like smoking. There will always be children that will have access to these things. But it's about the message that it sends and about the line in the sand that we put for parents. And they're the ones that are calling out for this.
0: 80% of adults in Britain say they've changed their eating habits because of the cost of living. Almost half surveyed are put off cooking new dishes as they consider the ingredients too expensive, while too much choice is leading to 61% having the same breakfast every day. That's the latest. I'm Vijay Alice.

REM, Man on the Moon on BFBS, the Forces Station, and just a little bit of my show left to go after the shenanigans of the football, of course. And whichever team you are supporting, I hope that you're happy with the result. It is a football-free zone for the next 2 hours while we listen to some Rewind tunes, REM there, and The Look before that. This is Bananarama. It's BFBS.

beat Czech Republic versus Mexico, and then another one also continuing South Africa versus South Korea. And then at the other end of the day, later on, 8:30 UK time, kickoff is at 9, as in 9 p.m. 2100 hours on BBC One, is Ecuador versus Germany. And then it continues, of course, with many, many more games. If you do want to keep up to date with all of the football, what the timings are, it's bfbs.com/World Cup. I, for one, am very confused because we're giving out the timings in UK. And then, of course, you've got the games going on throughout the night across the UK, but you might be in a completely different time zone. So it may

Bone Thugs and Harmony at the Crossroads. You've got to spell it different, though. It's not the, it's T-H-A. I know, cool kids, hey. Bananarama and Nana, hey, hey, Kiss Him Goodbye. Before that, you are listening to Rewind. We do it at this time of the day. 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

Yeah, a special dance that went along with that one. Oh, yeah, you did. You kind of like had to put your arm up like you were kind of fighting everybody off. Do you know what I mean? Crazy things. It was an 80s thing, I think. Prince Charming from Adam and the Ants. New Kids on the Block next on Rewind. Rhinestone.

Now, my son said to me, Mum, when do you send me my money next? Him being at university, he's getting his monthly allowance via me. And I said, well, I'm not getting paid until the end of the month. But we are nearly at the end of the month, aren't we? Can you believe it? Which does mean that we are 1 month closer to finishing the World Cup. But then don't worry, because your Premier League starts soon after that. 21st of August. Yes, the fixtures have been announced for the new season. The opening match is then from the 21st, which is a Friday. Arsenal against Coventry, 8 o'clock UK time. And then Saturday, full matches going on from 12:30, and Sunday the 23rd, and Monday as well, the 24th of August, Fulham against Chelsea. And we'll keep you posted as to where they are on the BFBS platforms. Or, you know, BFBS TV, you'll be able to check it out all on there. Right, Curtis Stigers is up next, and I wonder why. Still to come then, music from the Smiths, also Hazel Dean, and a bit of Delamitri.

Smiths. Now, the Bay to Bay is happening there in Lemons Beach on Saturday the 11th of July. It starts at 7 in the morning. I expect your water is going to be a lot warmer than what I've just watched in the Falkland Islands. Of course, they've just had their mid-winter swim, and I can remember doing that many, many years ago, running into the water. You had to get yourself wet, and then you can run out again, like your hair wet and everything, and then you got your T-shirt. So if you took part in that, it is a one-off event, just a great, great occasion. But this one then, Bay to Bay in Cyprus, it's the annual event, swimming 1.9k, and registration will be closed from the 3rd of July. So get yourself sorted, register via the QR code on social media posts. 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

You Were Young on BFBS. 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

a lead singer from Style Council, in case you don't know. UB40 on the way next, and Please Don't Make Me Cry. We've got Kate Bush with the song that has had a bit of a resurgence with Running Up That Hill, and that one ahead of

0: Scotland's hopes of reaching the knockout stages of the World Cup for the first time have suffered a damaging blow with a 3-0 defeat to Brazil. Steve Clarke's side face an anxious wait now to see if they're one of the eight best third-placed finishers. These fans in Miami are trying to make the best of what they saw.
1: At least we went for it. It didn't quite come off.
2: The only thing that I enjoyed about it was when it was a no-goal from Brazil.
3: Just outclassed. Just Brazil's got too much quality for us. And as much as we've got decent players, the gap's enormous.
0: Back-to-back earthquakes have hit Venezuela, with the buildings collapsing in the country's capital, Caracas. The U.S. Geological Survey says the first had a magnitude of 7.1, with an even larger tremor of 7.5 hitting minutes later. The epicenter was along the country's Caribbean coast, about 104 miles west of Cap Caracas. There are reports there could be very high casualties. A 50-year-old record has fallen, with Thursday becoming the UK's hottest ever June day. Temperatures reached 36.1 degrees at Gosport in Hampshire. The previous June high was set in 1976. Many places could see even hotter conditions today. GP Dr. Raj Arora has some tips for keeping your home or office cool.
4: If you don't have aircon, you can use a fan, you can put an ice bag, you can put a frozen ice bottle, which can help to aerate the kind of cooler air and get that going round. There's also a negative fan hack that I always talk about, where you have one fan pointing inwards into a room and another one pointing out to give like cross breeze.
0: A 41-year-old man's been arrested on suspicion of murder after a man was found dead at a Bronze Age stone circle during a summer solstice event. 26-year-old Isaac Clare Watts's body was discovered at Nine Ladies in the Peak District on Monday. Police have appealed for video footage from anyone who was there over the weekend. New research suggests the Australian ban on teenagers using social media isn't working. Since coming into force in December, a study has shown over 85% of young people surveyed had managed to stay on platforms. Andy Barrows is the chief executive of the Molly Rose Foundation, which aims to prevent suicide by making online environments safer.
5: This research underlines that Australia's ban is just not working, again showing that a majority of under 16s are still using social media platforms. The ban is having no impact on how long teenagers are spending on these services.
0: A temporary cut to VAT to reduce prices at family attractions such as zoos and theme parks, as well as the cost of children's cinema tickets and restaurant meals, has come into effect. The Chancellor's Great British Summer Saving Schemes is aimed at easing the impact on the cost of living. Peppa Pig's World, Alton Towers and Legoland are among the well-known attractions taking part.
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Deal then, Future Love Paradise. In our second hour of Rewind and the Rembrandts, I'll be there for you from the TV show Friends. Do you know what? If you ever go back and ever watch an episode of Friends because you think, oh, I just need something easy to watch, it's starting to look a little bit dated now. But, you know, maybe that's the charm of it. We've got Foreigner up next for you, waiting for a girl like you. How you doing then? As we enter into Thursday, the wee hours. Bit wham, bit hot. Are you awake because of it?

suffering as the worst day of the weather this week and also in the UK. I know, I live in the Middle East. We're currently at 48 degrees. I know, beat that. No. But yes, we do have pretty much everything air conditioned. I know. Enough about the weather. Rewind hours then. That is what we're talking. We're talking Joe Jackson next, followed by the Wonder Stuff.

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1: That war

this week. It is Armed Forces Week. We are celebrating this weekend, listening to Joe Carden. I think it was yesterday, actually, and he was talking about him and George Ryland heading to Aldershot this weekend. And he was saying, he's never been there before. I went to Aldershot many, many years ago. And he said, can you let him know some tips, some things that he mustn't not see? That doesn't make correct English, but hey-ho, there you go. If you are listening in Gibraltar, Gibraltar rocks for Armed Forces Day this Saturday then at 6 till midnight. Some live music, some great food, good times and family fun. Enjoy!

And Dream Time, it is BFBS Rewind. Talk about Dream Time. Also staying with Gibraltar, they've got a cross session happening for Dream Catchers. This is your macrame Dream Catchers. I love the spelling of this macrame. Yeah, I'll get the drift though. It is macrame Dream Catchers on the 2nd of July at 7 o'clock, adults only, and on the Friday then at 9:30. So two times to choose. Upstairs in Helm Point, all items will be provided by Safford Gibraltar, and the sessions are free of charge. Donations are appreciated though. That is great stuff. I love a dream catcher. Stick them in the window and hopefully you will have no nightmares. Right, this is A Flock of Seagulls next then. I Ran So Far Away. Not one of their biggest hits. Maybe you recognise it. After that, we've got The Cure. I feel like The Cure have made a bit of a resurgence, you know, with Olivia Rodrigo inviting Robert Smith to her latest single, and also Ice House with Hey Little Girl. All that to come here on BFBS.

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Hey, little girl, it is Ice House on BFBS Up. The word Ice House at the moment probably is very inviting to quite a lot of people who are suffering in the heat. Hang on in there, we'll get through it together. I know, just not good, is it really? Texas on the way next then with Rewind. 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

Let's not forget, by the way, the other end of the world are in their winter at the moment. And I'm looking at you guys who are listening in MPC, and you just had your mid-winter swim. And today, or this week, the weather's going to be kind of like 3-6 degrees. Yeah, Saturday, if you're heading out to do the park run, says a little bit of rain, 5 degrees, moderate breeze. Of course there's a moderate breeze, you're in the MPC. Falklands, it's always windy there. Every day's a bad

0: The Thompson Twins and Love on Your Side, who were never twins. There was a three in that band, but, you know, we'll let that go. Sean Mullins with Lullaby up next on BFBS Rewind.
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It seems like everybody's got a plan.

Great to hear that at this time of the day, isn't it, really? Now, Dave Roberts is going to be joining you just after the news. And then, of course, don't forget Joe Carden looking after Totally Connected for you, 10 o'clock UK time. One more from me then. And Lydia is going to be looking after the show tomorrow. You've got Terence Trent D'Arby. And if you let me

0: Scotland face an anxious wait to see if they can reach the knockout stage of the World Cup after a 3-0 loss to Brazil. Coach Steve Clark isn't optimistic.
1: Chances at the moment, I think we're probably going home.
0: The US Secretary of State reassures Gulf allies skeptical about the US-Iran peace deal.
2: They know we've been there with them and they've been there with us. We have people there, we have people on the ground.
0: And
3: elsewhere, crew members become trapped in a Challenger tank and it's having to be winched out.
0: We're in Dorset to check out an exercise on how emergency services respond to problems with the British Army's big kit.
4: The World Cup 2026.
0: Scotland's hopes of reaching the knockout stages of the World Cup for the first time are in significant peril after some terrible defending allowed Brazil to sweep them aside 3-0 in Miami and finish top of Group C. It began with a mix-up in Scotland's half, 7 minutes into the game, allowing Brazilian superstar Vinicius Junior to punt.
5: Oh my God, that's a mistake, and Vinicius Junior's in, and he will roll Brazil in front. The five-time winners lead. It's an absolute nightmare at the back.
0: Vinicius scored a second, could have had a hat-trick, and Brazil could actually have had five. Steve Clark's side knew they could all but confirm a historic passage out of the group stages with a point against the five-time winners, but the Scots face an agonising wait until potentially as late as Sunday morning to know their fate as the rest of the groups play their final games. Clark's not optimistic.
1: Disappointing performance. Poor result. You give a team like Brazil the chances that we give them the game, you expect to get punished, and that's what happened. Chances at the moment, I think we've probably gone home.
0: These fans in Miami are trying to make the best of what they saw.
6: At least we went for it. It didn't quite come off.
7: The only thing that I enjoyed about it was when it was a no-goal from Brazil.
8: Just outclassed. Just Brazil's got too much quality for us, and as much as we've got decent players, the gap's enormous.
0: Also in Group C, Morocco got past Haiti 4-2 to finish second behind Brazil. Switzerland secured top spot in Group B with a 2-1 win over Canada. But the co-hosts are also through to the last 32. Qatar are out after losing 3-1 to Bosnia-Herzegovina.
9: This is Forces News.
0: Back-to-back earthquakes have hit Venezuela with buildings collapsing in the country's capital. The U.S. Geological Service is the first at a magnitude of 7.1, with an even larger tremor of 7.5 hitting minutes later. The epicenter was along the country's Caribbean coast, about 104 miles west of Caracas. There are reports that there could be very high casualties. The U.S. Secretary of State Marco Rubio has reassured allies in the Gulf region about the U.S.-Iran peace deal, promising that it will take into account their security concerns.
2: We have troop presence in these countries. We have assets in these countries. The security assurances lie in the fact that these... We don't even have to talk about that because they know it's true. They know we've been there with them and they've been there with us. We have people there. We have people on the ground constantly working with them. We have air defenses embedded with them. We have aircraft in these countries. I didn't sense any doubts about our security assurances because they're real. They're not promises. They're actual.
0: The U.S. and Israel launched the war on February the 28th, killing Iran's Supreme Leader Ali Khamenei. In its response, Tehran attacked all six Gulf countries. The UAE alone were targeted by about 2,800 missiles and drones. In Kuwait, the airport, commercial ports and desalination plants were hit, and there were missile attacks on Qatar's Ras Laffan industrial city. The Minister for Defence Readiness and Industry says a major investment is needed to improve the infrastructure at the home of the Royal Navy's nuclear deterrent. Luke Pollard has promised funding to develop facilities at the Faslane Naval Base in Scotland and will be included in the Defence Investment Plan. And a temporary cut to VAT to reduce prices at family attractions such as zoos and theme parks, as well as the cost of children's cinema tickets and restaurant meals, has come into effect. The Chancellor's Great British Summer Savings Scheme is aimed at easing the impact on the cost of living. Peppa Pig World, Al Alton Towers and Legoland are among the well-known attractions taking part.
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9: This is BFBS.
0: And the Prime Minister has told the European 5 summit in Berlin that the government's defence investment plan will reflect the lessons of Ukraine. Susan Buchbinder reports.
10: Speaking at the E5 summit in Berlin in what may be his last international appearance as PM, Sir Keir Starmer said the Defence Investment Plan, or DIP, will completely overhaul defence spending.
11: It's a real pleasure to be here with all of you, and thank you so much for your kind words. It's been my privilege to work with you on these really important issues, and I'm proud of the work that we've done over the last 2 years to rebuild our relationship with our allies.
10: The chief of the defence staff agreed it's important that NATO countries learn on defence spending from the war in Ukraine. Air Chief Marshal Sir Richard Knighton was speaking at the Rusiland Warfare Conference in London.
12: We need to do all we can to learn from the war in Ukraine and change the way we fight, the way we're organised and the way we procure. But we also need to remember that these innovations and adaptation on both sides, as remarkable as they are, have not been decisive. How do we exploit the high-end capabilities NATO has? How do we exploit the scale that the alliance brings?
10: The Minister for Defence Readiness and Industry has said a major investment is needed to improve the infrastructure at the home of the Royal Navy's nuclear deterrent. Luke Pollard promised funding to develop facilities at the Faslane Naval Base in Scotland will be included in the DIP.
13: Having visited Faslane a number of times, I think it's fair to say that some of the facilities there, not just for the submarines, but for the people, need massive investment. And so what we will be setting out is the high-level spending lines.
4: This is Forces News.
0: Military personnel and civilian rescue organisations from the UK and Europe have taken part in Exercise Armoured Responder. As Tim Cooper explains, it improves how agencies work together when there's an accident or incident involving military vehicles. Tim's report continues the sounds of simulated casualty incidents.
3: Screaming in agony, the injured crew of a Jackal vehicle which has crashed, hitting two pedestrians. Thankfully, the soldiers are acting and all fine. The scenario is designed to test emergency crews first on the scene. Sergeant Alatia Ratkalovi is supervising what's going on.
14: So with the scenario that we have today is one of the Jackals come off the road. The reason why we do this vehicle is to get everyone into from our own team, the army side, and also the civilian rescue fire team, just to understand how to get the casualty out safely, in order to understand also the platform itself and work with the equipment they have.
3: Elsewhere, crew members become trapped in a Challenger tank and is having to be winched out. Lieutenant Colonel Tom Gibbs is CO of the Armoured Fighting Vehicles Schools Regiment.
15: My unit trains thousands of people every year to safely use armoured vehicles without incident. But we have to be ready for when something doesn't go correctly, and being able to bring in experts from around the world and be able to learn from each other, that's just an amazing thing for us to be able to do.
3: Alongside the British military and local fire and rescue services are teams from the Dutch and German militaries and fire service representatives from Germany and Cyprus. Corporal Ronald van Thiel is from the Dutch Air Force.
16: Yeah, we learn about the ways they work and how we work, so a good thing we share knowledge.
3: The exercise has highlighted the importance of sharing skills both between services but also nations. Tim Cooper, BFBS Forces News, Bovington.
9: Forces News, Sports.
0: In the day's other sport, England's cricketers are through to the semi-finals of the Women's T20 World Cup after they beat the West Indies by 38 runs. Danny Wyatt-Hodge impressed again with 65 as the tournament hosts made 186 for 7 at Lord's. Bowler Sophie Eccleston then took a wicket and says they did well in testing conditions.
17: It was so hot today. I mean, but yeah, it was really nice to obviously go out there and play in nice weather, not rain. It's really nice, actually. So to watch Danny White go and smash it, and I know she was struggling, but I think she was saying to Caps at the end of eight, Joe, that she was blowing. So to carry on, she was amazing.
0: England's men's cricketers welcome back captain Ben Stokes and bowler Gus Atkinson for the decisive third test with New Zealand, which starts this morning at Trent Bridge. Both were banned at the over last week as the Kiwis levelled the series with victory by 253 runs. Jamie Smith returns as wicketkeeper and spinner Shoaib Bashir is recalled as well. It's been a mixed day for Brits in qualifying for Wimbledon. Dan Evans, Henry Sale, Paul Jarb and Esther Adesina have all been knocked out. That means Evans will only play doubles in his SW19 farewell. And Jack Draper faces Canada's Gabriel Diallo in the last eight at the Eastbourne Open Tennis today. As his comeback from injury gathers momentum, the former British number one beat compatriot Jack Pinnington-Jones in straight sets.
9: Forces News headlines.
0: Scotland face an anxious wait to see if they can reach the knockout stages after a 3-0 defeat to Brazil.
9: This is Breakfast.

Teddy Swims, Mr. Know-It-All on BFBS. Before that, Naked and Sexual. Good morning. Welcome to the Oz Breakfast Show. Davian looking after things this morning. Ah, it's Thursday, you know. Bahrain weekend is right there. You can see it, can't you? Elsewhere, just another day to go. Never mind, you'll be all right. Critic, what's going on weather-wise in around the forces world? Hot and rising sand in places in Bahrain today. It will be becoming generally fine overnight. You're looking at lows of about 30 degrees. That's a low of 30 degrees tonight. 43 being the high today on islands. So that's what you can look forward to. Elsewhere around the forces world in shape, there's an orange warning for extreme high temperatures in place for you today. Mostly sunny, sweltering heat, and a caution advised if you're outside for long periods of time. Highs expected of 38 in Brunsum today. Yeah, that's it. I know, right? Central Europe having a bit of a hot time of it. If you are going to be in Brunsum, you can expect 36 as your top temperature today. And in Tapa in Estonia, high expected at 21 degrees. Going to be mostly sunny and a pleasant day for you. And of course, if you're in Senelaga, we won't forget about Senelaga, you can expect today a warning of extreme heat, sweltering heat and sunshine. Highs at 34 for you today. Hopefully, you have some air conditioning because you're going to need it. Loads coming up on the programme today. We'll be having a bit of a recap, what's been going on in the World Cup. Sadly, more of being knocked out of the competition. Didn't quite go the way Scotland were hoping. But then again, they were up against Brazil a little earlier. So we'll find out more about that. First up, though, a bit of Ruta Silva and Cassandra.

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Stereophonics. And pick apart this new. If you are back in the UK today, early morning for you. Rain and thundery showers over northwest Scotland, turning heavy at times. And some low cloud and fog possibly affecting North Sea coasts. Otherwise, it's going to be another widely very hot and humid day with some strong sunshine in the UK. So do watch out. If you are there, do take precautions. Look after yourself. It is warm. And, well, very warm, isn't it? I mean, I speak with family back in the UK and they're all saying, you know, oh, it's a nightmare. My mother's there going, oh, it's really, really hot. I'm so glad I got air conditioning. I'm like, yeah, okay, you want to rub it in. Go on. All your neighbours love you, I'm sure.

0: Scotland manager Steve Clarke admits they're probably going home after a disappointing performance in their 3-0 defeat to Brazil at the World Cup. Two major earthquakes have shaken the Venezuelan capital Caracas, with reports of collapsed buildings and very high casualties. And parts of the UK face another scorching day, with the temperature expected to reach more records. Now that Scotland's 3-0 defeat to Brazil means their chances of progressing at the World Cup are in the balance. James Matthews reports from Miami.
1: Scotland fans know their World Cup dreams are hanging by a thread.
2: At least we went for it.
3: Just outclassed.
1: Manager Steve Clarke was left rueing defensive errors.
4: But when you put yourself in the back foot like we did, you're always just relying on a bit of grit and determination.
1: Vinicius Junior and Matias Cunha got the goals for Brazil. A goal difference of -3 means it's touch and go as to whether Scotland will be one of the best third-place teams.
0: Returning England cricket captain Ben Stokes has rallied his team ahead of the decisive third test with New Zealand, which starts this morning at Trent Bridge. The all-rounder was suspended for the defeat at the Oval and has refused to deny speculation he was on the brink of quitting after breaking team protocols with bowler Gus Atkinson. Meanwhile, England wait to find out their opponents in the semi-finals of the Women's T20 World Cup after a 38-run win over the West Indies at Lord's. The tournament hosts are the first side through to the knockout stages. Wimbledon organisers say they're surprised and disappointed that leading players will limit their media availability at the championships. In their dispute over prize money at Grand Slams, the All England Club had announced earlier this month the prize pot had been increased by 20%, well above inflation. Heather Watson is one more qualifying win away from the Wimbledon tennis main draw for the 16th time. The former British number one faces Maria Timofeva at Roehampton this afternoon. That's the latest. I'm Vigianis.

today, including Curaçao take on Ivory Coast, Ecuador face Germany. Also, there are the other games coming up. There's a couple of other games coming up later on. It's quite a big football day today. I had it up on my screen. I've got so many things open on my screen that I can't work out where I put it now. It's utter madness, isn't it? Yeah, Ecuador, Germany, Curaçao, Ivory Coast, Japan, Sweden in the early hours, and Tunisia, Netherlands, all in the World Cup. And those games, of course, on your PFPS TV.

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1: Back to the hits, hey! Back to the music.

0: ridiculous. I'm going to read my mind. So, it's Fixmas in the Falklands, you know.
1: Yeah.
0: So, everybody on BFBS TV gets a few days of Christmas films. Now, if you've been down the Falkland Islands, you can understand Fixmas. Santa Claus, the movies on BFBS Extra today. Also, you do have, what else? Just the other Santa Claus, the Muppet Christmas Carol on BFBS Extra as well as the Muppet Christmas Carol and Die Hard are just a few of those Christmas selection of movies you can have today. If you're just like, what? If you've never been to the Falklands, you don't get it. If you have, you get it.

I started getting back on my fitness regime yesterday. I did first time out. I was like, right, here we go. I've got to do this. You know, it wasn't a good day. I'm not, you know, I honestly thought at one moment I was going to die. I'm not going to lie. And then, you know, after about 2 minutes, it wasn't that bad. But then still felt I was going to die pretty much for the whole rest. I did 5K yesterday. I learned a valuable lesson. One, I should go later on in the day when it's not so hot. And two, I'm really unfit. And three, I'm fat. Like a lot.

Oasis and Wonderwall. Squeezing one more track, taking us up to the latest news, bit of Camila Cabello and Crying in the Club. And then coming up, we're going to be talking how football could be very lucrative for Jude Bellingham. That's going to be coming in next, but only if he managed to pull it off. And sweets might actually not be as bad for our kids as we think.

0: Scotland manager Steve Clarke admits they're probably going home after a disappointing performance in their 3-0 defeat to Brazil at the World Cup. They must now wait to discover their fate after finishing third in Group C. Clarke says he's disappointed for his players.
1: We definitely didn't play as we can play. But when you put yourself in the back foot like we did against Morocco, you're always just relying on a bit of grit and determination to get back into a game against a really top opponent. And we didn't manage to do that.
0: The defeat means Scotland are on 3 points with a goal difference of -3. Defender Nathan Patterson admits they made some costly mistakes during the loss.
2: I thought we started quite well. We were comfortable on the ball, and then obviously the mistake gives them the goal and puts us in the back foot again. But I think we dug deep and we've shown what we're capable of, and just some errors that obviously it's a top team, they're going to punish you.
0: Two major earthquakes have shaken the Venezuelan capital Caracas, with a first of a magnitude of 7.2 and the second 7.5. That's a recording from inside the Simon Bolivar Airport in the city. Buildings have collapsed as residents poured out into the streets in the aftermath. Tsunami warnings were issued immediately after, but have since been cancelled. Parts of the UK face another scorching day as a red heat health alert persists until 9 o'clock tonight. Record temperatures for June were broken yesterday with a high of 36 degrees in Gosport in Hampshire. The Queen Alexandra Hospital in Hampshire was forced to declare a critical incident after several chiller units failed. It could reach 40 today, something that's only been seen once in 2022, and hundreds of schools are expected to remain closed. Video games like The Sims, Minecraft, and Assassin's Creed should be used in schools to teach children about construction and design. That's according to a group of peers in the House of Lords. In a letter by the Lords Built Environment Committee, the government has been encouraged to work with educators to roll out digital tools in lessons in geography, citizenship, and design technology. Peers believe they could also be introduced within the planning system. Meanwhile, the latest installment of Grand Theft Auto, the sixth in the series, will cost £70, with a more premium edition costing £90. One of the most hotly anticipated games of the year, GTA 6, opened for pre-orders around the world overnight. The game's maker, Rockstar Games, said physical copies of the game will contain a code for a digital download for the game inside a box rather than a disc. That's the latest. I'm Vijay Alice.

Fred again. And adore you. Beyonce Halo before that, opening up part two of the Ops Breakfast Show this morning. How did the charity Gurkha Quiz Night go last night in Brunei? Was it all right? Did you go well? Did you manage to get over there? Raising money for the BFBS Big Salute, of course. So hopefully you had a great night there. Reminder, tomorrow the BFB Swimathon will be getting underway. 24-hour charity event starts at 7 o'clock tomorrow morning at the Garrison Swimming Pool. Go down, show your support for them, all right? You know. It's a nice little charity event, you know, donate some change, you got some money there. Go down, do support them though. 24-hour swimathon. Woo!

Zara Larsson featuring Pink Panthers and A Midnight Sun. Talking today then, for anyone that has a sweet tooth, good news, all right? Yeah, eating sweets might actually stop the kids from getting fat. That's what a new study has found today. Yeah? I love this one. It's like, get in there. It's, you know, great news day. Kids who eat chocolate apparently less likely to be overweight or fat than those who don't eat sweets. Yeah? Yeah? Other kids who ate junk food are even more likely to be thinner as well. It's an interesting study, I have to say. I mean, I don't know if they're working on that. You know, they'd expect kids to be playing outdoors and doing a load of exercise and stuff. You know, I don't know. But I saw it popped up on the news saying that young adults is there's an obesity epidemic kind of exploding in the UK. Young adults is where it's at the moment. But yeah. I'd love to say, because it's been so hot in France, UK and Spain, they've all seen record temperatures. I'd love to see that it'll just melt away. But believe me, I've lived in the Middle East for about 8 years now. I'm fatter. Yeah. It doesn't melt away. It's a lie.

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I'm just, check me out, right? I am just trying to find out whether or not that means Scotland, after their loss to Brazil, are going home or not, all right? I think I've worked it out.

0: Scams. 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

King. That is Shy Guy. So I've worked it out then. So from the 12 groups, only the best 8 third place finishers will progress, meaning Scotland need 4 teams to finish, right? 4 teams to finish with fewer than 3 points or worse goal difference than -3 to qualify. There we go. Yes. No idea how that translates, but yeah, that's basically... what Scotland, that's the predicament they're in, let's say. Gotta say goodbye to Germany. Curtis up next.

0: top stories today, Scotland's hopes of reaching the knockout stages of the World Cup for the first time are in significant peril after a 3-0 loss to Brazil. More on that shortly. Two major earthquakes have shaken the Venezuelan capital Caracas, with reports of collapsed buildings and high casualties. Parts of the UK face another scorching day, with temperatures expected to reach more records. And a temporary cut to VAT to reduce prices at family attractions like zoos and theme parks, as well as the cost of children's cinema tickets and restaurant meals, has come into effect. While Scotland manager Steve Clarke admits they're probably going home after their disappointing performance against Brazil at the World Cup, they must now wait to discover their fate after finishing third in Group C. Clarke says he's disappointed for the players.
1: We definitely didn't play as we can play. But when you put yourself in the back foot like we did against Morocco, you're always just relying on a bit of grit and determination to get back into a game against a really top opponent. And we didn't manage to do that.
0: Also in Group C, Morocco got past Haiti 4-2 to finish second behind Brazil. Switzerland secured a top spot in Group B with a 2-1 win over Canada, but the co-hosts are also through to the last 32. Qatar are out, though, after losing 3-1 to Bosnia-Herzegovina. England's cricketers welcome back captain Ben Stokes and bowler Gus Atkinson for the decisive third test with New Zealand, which starts this morning at Trent Bridge. Both were banned at the Oval last week as the Kiwis levelled the series with a victory of 253 runs. Meanwhile, England wait to find out their opponents in the semi-finals of the Women's T20 World Cup after a 38-run win over the West Indies at Lord's. The tournament hosts are the first side through to the knockout stages. And Wimbledon organisers say they're surprised and disappointed that leading players will limit their media availability at the championships in their dispute over prize money at Grand Slams. The All England Club has announced early this month the prize pot had been increased by 20%. That's the latest. I'm Siobhan Harris.

Kylie Minogue. Hold On To Now on BFBS. So, talking then today that women are more attractive than men. Yeah. I mean, that's a fact. That's what the boffins are telling me today. Yes, female faces are regarded as more appealing than male ones. You know. And that's by both sexes, all right? So, the study involving like 12,000 people found women are even more likely than men to rate other females' faces, you know, better. So, yeah. In most mammals and birds, males evolve to make them attractive to the opposite sex, right? That's what boffins are saying. For example, male mandarin baboons, the mandrill baboons, have vivid red and blue faces to make them appear more flamboyant to lure mates and stuff, you see. But yeah, they reckon that women are more attractive than men generally. Just that by women and men, that when you look at faces, scientifically, you look at it, women's faces are more. Well, of course they are. It's a bit of a no-brainer, but, you know, the boffins have reinforced it. You know, it's...

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What Republic kids, if you ever get the opportunity to see them in concert, you need to do it, okay? They are amazing. Asking the question on the show then today, I'd like to know, what puts a smile on your face? You know, if you could say a list of things about put a smile on your face, what would they be, all right? Have a think about that one. We'll be talking about that on the show.

Olivia Dean. What a tune, right? Reminder, if you're in Estonia and you fancy something to do at the end of the month, remember that John Newman is going to be playing live at the Battery Naval Fortress, otherwise known as Palaterai Merikindlus, I think. My Estonian is not amazing. But if you do want to go see him, playing on Friday night from 8 p.m. July 31st and Saturday the 1st of August from 1 in the morning. All right. That's 0100. Yeah, it's like it's going to be an early hours party, isn't it? If you are going to be going, it's down at the Sea Fortress in Tallinn. You can buy tickets online at fienta.com.

time to think about that one. We're going to be talking about that in the next part of the show. Reminder as well, Grand Theft 6 Auto open for pre-orders. The launch date is the 19th of November. If you're big into your GTA, 6 is open now for pre-orders. I probably need to get online then and get that one booked in, really. But which is a bit of a nightmare because my console's not here. Which is really annoying. But I do like GTA, I have to say. Is that or Farming Simulator for me? I don't know about you. But anyway, we are going to be saying goodbye to Gibraltar next. Yes, Jacob's going to be looking after things for you for the rest of your morning. Have yourself a good day if you're on the rock. Taylor Swift, Story of Us, takes us to the news.

0: At the World Cup, Scotland were beaten 3-0 by Brazil in their final group match in Miami, leaving their chances of progressing to the knockout stages hanging by a thread. They finished third in Group C. The best eight third-place teams will advance to the knockout stages, meaning fans have an anxious wait for other results. John McGinn said it was a disappointing night.
1: We fell short in quality tonight, but we gave it absolutely everything. The lads are empty now. But if we're to go through, we'll have to see over the next few days. But we've given ourselves a more difficult chance. It's unlikely now, I would say, but we'll wait and see.
0: Two strong earthquakes have struck the Venezuelan capital, Caracas. Buildings have collapsed and there are warnings there could be many casualties. The US Geological Survey estimates thousands of people could have been killed. Emergency workers have been searching the rubble for survivors. Interim President Dulce Rodriguez has been speaking to the nation.
2: This is an event with serious consequences that has particularly affected several states. At this moment of great sensitivity for our population, and for those who unfortunately have suffered the loss of a family member, we extend our immediate condolences. We are now declaring a state of emergency.
0: The government's promising to help Ukraine rebuild after the war. Foreign Secretary Yvette Cooper is going to the Ukraine Recovery Conference in Poland today, where she'll announce a multi-million pound support package. Sir Keir Starmer announced new sanctions against Russia last week, and the mayor of Lviv, Andrei Sadovy, is already embracing his likely successor.
3: I think Andy very smart, very clever, and I am optimistic about the relationship between Great Britain and United States. If you will need support from Ukraine, we're ready.
0: The Met Office has warned that yesterday's record temperatures for June could be beaten again today. Gosport in Hampshire saw a high of 36.1 Celsius, breaking a record set in 1976. The red warning for extreme heat, meaning there's a danger to life, covers much of southern and southeastern England, parts of the Midlands and southeastern Wales. Emma Howard-Boyd, chair of the National Heat Risk Commission, says it should serve as a wake-up call.
4: We are just not ready from an infrastructure perspective, from a health perspective, to the way the heat wave is impacting us.
0: Consultants and specialist doctors in Northern Ireland are going on strike for 24 hours in a row about pay. The Northern Ireland Health Minister has insisted that essential services will be maintained. New research suggests the Australian social media ban for the under-16s hasn't significantly cut teenagers' screen time at all. A survey has found more than 85% of teens reported still using these platforms after the ban came into force. That's the latest. I'm Siobhan Harris.

Gracie Abrams. Hit the Wall. Love it. Right. Oh, before that, sorry, Pharrell Williams, Happy. Yeah, I forgot to mention that one. I was already on the Foo Fighters, but anyway. Talking then today about things that put a smile on your face, all right? So they asked a load of people, they said, right, okay, what really is the thing that makes you smile? Puts a smile on your face, you know? And they came up with a list, and this is the list, all right? In 10th place, painting, all right? Playing an instrument came 9th. I'd love to play an instrument. Playing sports, it came in 8th place. Really? I went out and did a bit of fitness yesterday. Yeah. Might have a day off today. Dancing came in 7th place, all right? Followed by baking. I can get baking, yeah, I can. Cooking, the same, came in 5th place. That puts a smile on my face. I love to cook. Going to the gym, all right? Bizarrely, for some strange people, they said that puts a smile on their face, puts a grimace on mine. That was in 4th place. Sleeping came 3rd. I can relate. Reading came 2nd. Yeah, can't think about anything worse than sitting there. Oh, let's have a good book. No, I'm good, thanks. I'm fine. And at the top, number one thing that puts a smile on people's faces is listening to music.

Foo Fighters and Learn to Fly on BFBS. Do you own a cookbook? I know you were just like, where did that come from, Dave? I know, but do you? Well, hold on to them, because apparently they're becoming a thing of the past. More on that after MK and Poppy Buscombe.

second then cookbooks on the show. They reckon that they could soon become a thing of the past because the younger generations believe they are outdated. Yes, fewer people now flick through a gravy-stained recipe book, you know, by chefs such as legend Delia Smith and stuff like that. I've got one of Delia's ones, I'm not going to lie to you. Most say they find now recipes on social media and stuff, and they like to experiment. They don't like to keep it, you know, as it should be.

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though, and that's Juice. Got to say goodbye to UK. You're going to go off with your breakfast shows on UK basis this morning. Also, Cam and Danny back with the UK National DAB Plus Breakfast Show as well. We'll be joining them in about half an hour's time, though. Harry Styles to the news.

0: Our top stories today. Scotland face an anxious wait to see if they can reach the knockout stage of the World Cup. More on that shortly. Parts of the UK face another scorching day with another red heat health alert. It could reach 40 Celsius later. And two strong earthquakes have struck the Venezuelan capital Caracas. Buildings have collapsed and there are warnings there could be many casualties. So Scotland lost 3-0 to Brazil and don't know if they've done enough to be one of the best third place group finishers to go through to the last 32 of the World Cup. Their defeat in Miami last night means that they're 3 points and with a goal difference of -3. Defender Nathan Peterson admits they've made costly mistakes during the loss.
1: I thought we started quite well. We were comfortable on the ball and then obviously the mistake gives them the goal and puts us on the back foot again. But I think we dug deep and we've shown what we're capable of and just some errors that obviously it's a top team, they're going to punish you.
0: Also in Group C, Morocco got past Haiti 4-2 to finish second behind Brazil. Switzerland secured top spot in Group B with a 2-1 win over Canada. The co-hosts are through, though, to the last 32. And Qatar are out after losing 3-1 to Bosnia-Herzegovina. New Rangers boss Derek McInnes says he belongs at Ibrox after his first press conference. The former Hearts boss has taken over from Danny Roll at the Scottish Premiership Club. England's cricketers welcome back captain Ben Stokes and bowler Gus Atkinson for the decisive third test with New Zealand, which starts this morning at Trent Bridge. Both were banned at the Oval last week as the Kiwis levelled the series with a win of 253 runs. Heather Watson is one more qualifying win away from the Wimbledon tennis main draw for the 16th time. The former British number one faces Maria Timofeeva at Roehampton this afternoon. And Jack Draper takes on Canada's Gabriel Diallo in the last eight at the Eastbourne Open Tennis later. That's the latest. I'm Siobhan Harris.
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0: which is kind of how I feel right now.
1: And the majority of Scotland as well, I would imagine. That's what I go to school for. Morning, BFBS, the 4C station in Scotland with Mark McKenzie from our studios in Dreghorn Barracks in Edinburgh. Thursday morning, it's the 25th of June. The morning after, the night before. Everyone was saying, you know, even if it was a 2-0 defeat to Brazil, it wouldn't be so bad. But of course, Scotland have to just take it right to the wire. 3-0. We were lucky it wasn't 4, let's be honest. A few good chances in there. The story of Scotland, though, not taking those chances, giving away silly goals, which is exactly what we did. I mean, Brazil were good enough that they didn't need us helping them. But, you know, being the kind of nature that we are, hey, go Brazil, you have the ball for a wee bit. Yeah, I know it's close to the goal, but we thought we'd make it easier for you. Magic. Anyway, good news on the weather front. Edinburgh, Glencoe, dry today, some sunny spells, lots of sunny spells actually, highs of 24, 27 in Glasgow and Helensburgh, cloudy with sunny spells. Rain spreading into Inverness later on, but sunny before that, highs of 20. Last day of the Glasgow schools, one more to push in Edinburgh and the Lothians, 8 to go if you're listening at the moment in Inverness and the Highlands. And a couple of days now till Armed Forces Day in Edinburgh.
2: Wake up!

0: Well, that's woken me up. Cat's Eye, that's Pinky up on BFES, the Forces Station, 20 to 7. Morning.
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Jack Harlow and First Class is BFBS, the 4C station in Scotland. 14 minutes, 16 minutes, make that to 7 o'clock. If you are just waking up, you maybe didn't watch the match last night. You've no idea what happened. Maybe you made it to half time and thought, oh, enough's enough. 3-0 finished up in favour of Brazil. So what does that mean? Well, Scotland not necessarily on the way home, although Steve Clarke has said it, John McGinn has said it, Andy Robertson has said it. They could be doing the double bluff and that whole double negative thing where they're really hoping that against all the odds, we end up as one of the top eight teams that finish third. And there's a lot that needs to happen between now and that final match to be played on Sunday to find out if Scotland are on their way home or not. We might find out before that, of course, if other teams do better. So today's breakfast belter, since it might be the last chance we get to play it while Scotland breakfast belter are still in the World Cup, let's enjoy a bit of this.

now comes under the, oh well, it was fun while it lasted, and Boston loves us even if the World Cup doesn't anymore. Brazil grateful for all the little gifts we gave them last night as well. Dario G, this morning's breakfast belter on BFBS. What is meant to uplift you? It's just giving me flashbacks now.

0: T-Rex of Faithless New Religion. 8 minutes. From 7 now, yesterday was Reserves Day and I had a few special guest hosts. In case you missed it, we had Bob Kerr in from the RAF Police.
1: Hello, good morning everyone. I'm Chief Petty Officer Paul Jaffa O'Neill. I'm from R&R Scotland, HMS Scotia and HMS Dalyarada over in Glasgow.
0: Everyone calls you Jaffa. I'm okay to call you Jaffa.
1: Of course, yeah,
0: we might get into that a little bit later on. We might not. Do you want to give us the weather forecast?
1: Yeah, the weather this morning... Edinburgh is dry and sunny, topped off. Glasgow, Helensburgh, a little bit cloudy but still sunny, 22, still topped off. And Inverness is mainly cloudy but highs are 23, so you can still get your topped off.
0: Okay, this tap is staying well and truly on. I don't want to scare anybody. That was a good move on my part. I think that was Chief Petty Officer Paul Jaffa O'Neill, who's with me between 9 and 10. And between 8 and 9...
2: I'm Nicola McCulloch. My role here today is to be one of the other co-hosts. You've already heard somebody else this morning. I've already made a mess because I was supposed to say my rank, but I'll go ahead and do it now. It's Lieutenant Colonel Nicola McCulloch, and I am a doctor from 215 Multi-Role Medical Regiment.
0: Organised chaos.
2: It's an exciting night. That's Scotland... playing Brazil tonight at 11 p.m, so it's going to be another late one for all of us. Even a narrow defeat might still see us progress because of the new rules and the new scoring system of the World Cup, so it's definitely no Scotland, no party tonight, and let's go and win this match. Obviously Scotland have never beaten Brazil, but you know, tonight's the night. I'm excited for it, and I can't wait to see them win.
0: Well, what could have been, thanks to Lieutenant Colonel Nicola McCulloch, who was brilliant yesterday as well from 215 MMR. And I mentioned Bob Kerr.
3: I'm Corporal Bob Kerr for the RAF Police, based in Edinburgh.
0: Nice to see you. Sounds like you're coming in.
3: Morning, Mark. Morning.
0: Reservist Day today, so you're going to keep me right.

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2: We fell short in quality tonight, but we gave it absolutely everything. The lads are empty now.
1: Another red heat alert today.
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1: And we take a look at Exercise Armoured Responder.
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0: The World Cup 2026.
1: I'm Siobhan Harris, and our top story today, Scotland have been beaten 3-0 by Brazil in their final group match in Miami, leaving their chances of progressing to the knockout stages of the tournament hanging by a thread. They finished third in Group C. The best 8 third-place teams will go through, meaning fans have an anxious wait for the results of other matches until potentially as late as Sunday morning to know their fate. Manager Steve Clarke's not optimistic.
5: Disappointing performance. Poor result. You give a team like Brazil the chances that we give them the game, you expect to get punished, and that's what happened. Chances at the moment, I think we're probably going home.
1: Midfielder John McGinn said it was a disappointing night.
2: We fell short in quality tonight, but we gave it absolutely everything. The lads are empty now, but if we're to go through, we'll have to see over the next few days, but we've given ourselves a more difficult chance. It's unlikely now, I would say, but we'll wait and see.
1: These fans in Miami are trying to make the best of what they saw.
6: At least we went for it. It didn't quite come off.
7: The only thing that I enjoyed about it was when it was a no goal from Brazil.
8: Just outclassed. Brazil's got too much quality for us, and as much as we've got decent players, the gap's enormous.
1: Also in Group C, Morocco got past Haiti 4-2 to finish second behind Brazil. Switzerland secured top spot in Group B with a 2-1 win over Canada. Both are through to the last 32. And Qatar are out after losing 3-1 to Bosnia-Herzegovina.
0: This is Forces News.
1: The Met Office is warning that UK temperature records could be broken again today. Yesterday, a new June high of 36.1 Celsius was recorded in Gosport in Hampshire. Today, it's thought the mercury could well hit 40 degrees. There's a red warning for extreme heat, meaning that's a danger to life, covering much of southern and southeastern England, parts of the Midlands and southeastern Wales, which will be in place until midnight. Emma Howard-Boyd, the chair of the National Heat Risk Commission, says the UK just isn't prepared for these kinds of temperatures.
3: We are just not ready from an infrastructure perspective, from a health perspective, to the way the heat wave is impacting us.
1: It means hundreds of schools will be fully or partially closed again today. Laura Vernals is a governor at a North London primary school. She says they have no choice but to send pupils home.
9: It's very difficult. It's unsafe, the temperatures that they're expected to learn in and teachers expected to teach in. We regularly exceed 33, 34 degrees. We have south-facing classrooms full of glass that are not designed for this excessive heat.
1: And our homes are just as bad, with the National Housing Federation warning that almost 1.6 million children, including 70,000 babies, are living in dangerously hot homes in England. Kevin Garvey is from the Federation.
10: We need to be thinking about keeping homes warm in winter. We need to be thinking about how we're installing measures to prevent overheating in homes as well. A fundamental question about the type of homes that we're building in this country now, but also what we're doing with existing homes long term.
0: Forces News. This is BFBS.
1: A national state of emergency has been declared in Venezuela after two earthquakes hit the country. The interim president, Delcy Rodriguez, says at least 32 people have died and more than 700 are injured. But the US Geological Survey estimates that thousands of people could have been killed. Consultants and specialist doctors in Northern Ireland are going on strike for 24 hours in a row about pay. The Northern Ireland Health Minister has insisted that essential services will be maintained. New research suggests the Australian social media ban for the under-16s hasn't significantly cut teenagers' screen time. A survey found over 85% of teens reported still using these platforms after the ban came into force. And a temporary cut to VAT to reduce prices at family attractions like zoos and theme parks, as well as cutting the cost of children's cinema tickets and restaurant meals, has now come into effect. The Prime Minister has told the European Five Summit in Berlin that the government's defence investment plan will reflect the lessons of Ukraine. Susan Bookbinder reports.
11: Speaking at the E5 Summit in Berlin in what may be his last international appearance as PM, Keir Starmer said the defence investment plan will completely overhaul defence spending.
12: It's a real pleasure to be here with all of you, and thank you so much for your kind words. It's been my privilege to work with you on these really important issues, and I'm proud of the work that we've done over the last 2 years to rebuild our relationship with our allies.
11: The chief of the defence staff agreed it's important that NATO countries learn on defence spending from the war in Ukraine. Air Chief Marshal Sir Richard Knighton was speaking at the Rusiland Warfare Conference in London.
13: We need to do all we can to learn from the war in Ukraine and change the way we fight, the way we're organised and the way we procure. But we also need to remember that these innovations and adaptation on both sides, as remarkable as they are, have not been decisive. How do we exploit the high-end capabilities NATO has? How do we exploit the scale that the alliance brings?
11: The Minister for Defence Readiness and Industry has said a major investment is needed to improve the infrastructure at the home of the Royal Navy's nuclear deterrent. Luke Pollard promised funding to develop facilities at the Faslane Naval Base in Scotland will be included in the DIP.
14: Having visited Faslane a number of times, I think it's fair to say that some of the facilities there, not just for the submarines, but for the people, need massive investment. And so what we will be setting out is the high-level spending lines.
0: This is Forces News.
1: Military personnel and civilian rescue organisations from the UK and Europe have taken part in Exercise Armoured Responder. As Tim Cooper explains, it improves how agencies work together when there's an accident or incident involving military vehicles. And Tim's report contains the sounds of simulated casualty incidents.
15: Screaming in agony, the injured crew of a Jackal vehicle which has crashed, hitting two pedestrians. Thankfully, the soldiers are acting and all fine. The scenario is designed to test emergency crews first on the scene. Sergeant Alatia Ratigalovi is supervising what's going on.
16: So with the scenario that we have today is one of the Jackals come off the road. The reason why we do this vehicle is to get everyone into from our own team, the army side, and also the civilian rescue fire team, just to understand how to get the casualty out safely, in order to understand also the platform itself and work with the equipment they have.
15: Elsewhere, crew members become trapped in a Challenger tank and is having to be winched out. Lieutenant Colonel Tom Gibbs is CO of the Armoured Fighting Vehicles Schools Regiment.
4: My unit trains thousands of people every year to safely use armoured vehicles without incident, but we have to be ready for when something doesn't go correctly, and being able to bring in experts from around the world and be able to learn from each other, that's just an amazing thing for us to be able to do.
15: Alongside the British military and local fire and rescue services are teams from the Dutch and German militaries and fire service representatives from Germany and Cyprus. Corporal Ronald van Thiel is from the Dutch Air Force.
17: Yeah, we learn about the ways they work and how we work, so a good thing we share knowledge.
15: The exercise has highlighted the importance of sharing skills both between services but also nations. Tim Cooper, BFBS Forces News, Bovington.
0: Forces News, sports.
1: Away from the World Cup and returning England cricket captain Ben Stokes has rallied his team ahead of the decisive third test with New Zealand, which starts this morning at Trent Bridge. The all-rounder was suspended for the defeat at the Oval and has refused to deny speculation he was on the brink of quitting after breaking team protocols with bowler Gus Atkinson. Here's Stokes.
18: I am back properly as the captain of this team. I did need to obviously say a few things and acknowledge a few things to the team and the team only, and I feel like I voiced those quite well to everyone. Let them know that where my concentration is, and it is thoroughly on what we need to do this week.
1: Meanwhile, England wait to find out their opponents in the semi-finals of the Women's T20 World Cup after a 38-run win over the West Indies at Lord's. The tournament hosts are the first side through to the knockout stages. New Rangers manager Derek McInnes says he belongs at Ibrox after his first press conference. The former Hearts manager has taken over from Danny Roll at the Scottish Premiership Club. Heather Watson is one more qualifying win away from the Wimbledon tennis main draw for the 16th time. The former British number one faces Maria Timofeva at Roehampton this afternoon. And Jack Draper takes on Canada's Gabriel Diallo in the last eight of the Eastbourne Open tennis today as his comeback from injury gathers momentum.
0: Forces News headlines.
1: Scotland need other results to go their way to make it through to the knockout stages of the World Cup after going down 3-0 to Brazil. There have been back-to-back earthquakes in the Venezuelan capital Caracas. So far, 32 people have been confirmed dead. And Sir Keir Starmer has told a summit in Berlin that the dip will completely overhaul defence spending. And that's the latest. I'm Siobhan Harris.

It goes on and on and on. A bit like me, but not like Scotland's World Cup hopes by the looks of things. Dangling by a string. It's fraying by the second. Morning BFES, the 4C station in Scotland with Mark McKenzie from our studios in Drecon Barracks in Edinburgh. So Thursday, 25th of June, exactly 6 months till Christmas. Aye, sadly, Steve Clark, Santa Claus, didn't us deliver last night. Oh well, apart from gifts to the Brazilians, who really didn't need the gifts. 3-0 defeat is probably one of the worst scores that could have happened for Scotland. Looks like it's going to be that agonisingly close thing of almost getting through on goal difference, but not quite. You never know, sir. I think you do. But you never know. Another cracking day in store. Edinburgh and Glencoe, dry, sunny, highs of 24. A bit cloudier with sunny spells as well for Glasgow and Helensburgh, and a whopping 27 degrees today. Inverness and Fort George, you've been spoilt this week. The tables have been turned slightly. Sunny spells, rain later, and highs of 20. Quarter past seven, latest on the roads on the way next after this from Sienna Spiral, Material Lover.

0: Sarah Sparrow, new from her, that's Material Lover at 7:18.
1: Travel.
0: A bit lighter than it was yesterday. Still pretty busy though at Sheriff Hall in both directions, both east and west. I appreciate the fact that you use Sheriff Hall. You know fine well there's more than the two directions of Sheriff Hall roundabout. Those are the main ones at this time of the morning. Thanks very much. A bit lighter than normal along the Edinburgh City bypass. You are queuing once you get to Lothian Burn, but then a pretty clear run through to Dreghorn. Claylands heading eastbound, you're slow there. You're also slow over the Queen's Ferry crossing. Junction 1 Admiralty is where the traffic's queuing back to. For Glasgow, you've still got the roadworks between Junction 16 and 18. First day of the school holidays for many. So perhaps no great surprise then that it's busy at the approach to the airport, Glasgow Airport. Elderslie busy this morning. No problems around Helensburgh, Fast Lane, and a quick check in the Highlands, Inverness and Fort George. Schools still have another week or so to go there, but everything moving well. Yeah, everyone's still recovering from last night's football.
1: This is breakfast.
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obviously we're gutted about the football as well. That's Perry and Tears on BFBS, the 4C station. 7:23, Thursday morning, the morning after the night before Scotland beaten 3-0 by Brazil. Might still be in the World Cup, but we're not quite sure. Unlikely.

Arctic Monkeys and Terry Picker on BFBS, the Forces Station. Forces News on the way at 7:30. And just a word of warning, that may contain more on the football. Okay, you've been warned. This weekend, it's Armed Forces Day in Edinburgh and also Kinloss. 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

0: Top stories today. Scotland's defeat to Brazil means they face an anxious wait to see if they can reach the knockout stages of the World Cup. More on that shortly. Two strong earthquakes have struck the Venezuelan capital, Caracas. 32 people have been confirmed dead, but it's thought that could rise to many thousands. And parts of the UK face another scorching day with another red heat health alert. It could reach 40 degrees Celsius today, breaking yesterday's June record of 36.1. Back to the World Cup, and Scotland's chances of progressing to the knockout stages for the first time are hanging by a thread after they were beaten 3-0 by Brazil in their final group match in Miami. They finished third in the group. The best eight third-place teams will go through to the knockout stages, meaning it's all down to the other results. Scotland's manager Steve Clarke paid tribute to his players but says he doesn't think they've done enough.
1: We have to be better. That's if we want to compete at this level, we have to be better. We actually started four or five minutes, we're moving the ball quite nicely on the pitch. I thought we're settling into the game all right, and then we make a mistake like that. You cannot do that at this level because it puts you on the back foot and then it becomes a long night.
0: Also in Group C, Morocco got past Haiti 4-2 to finish second. Switzerland secured top spot in Group B with a 2-1 win over Canada, but the co-hosts are also through to the last 32. Qatar are out after losing 3-1 to Bosnia-Herzegovina, as are the Czech Republic after their defeat to Mexico. And South Africa have made history by reaching the knockout stages for the very first time after beating South Korea 1-0. England's cricketers are waiting to find out their opponents in the semi-finals of the Women's T20 World Cup after a 38-run win over the West Indies at Lord's. Today, England's men begin the decisive third test against New Zealand at Trent Bridge, with the series currently level at 1-1. And Wimbledon organisers say they're surprised and disappointed that leading players will limit their media availability. It's in an ongoing dispute over prize money at Grand Slams. That's the latest. I'm Siobhan Harris.

It's Pulp. Coming people on BFBS, the Varsity Station, dry and sunny in the main today, somewhere across the central belt with highs in Edinburgh of 24, but more overcast in Glasgow and Helensburgh at times, but still even warmer, 27 Inverness and Fort George. Sunny spells, rain spreading in later on this evening and indeed this afternoon as well. Highs of 20. Latest on the roads on the way. 23 minutes now from 8. Thursday morning.

0: Ariana Grande, and Hate That I Made You Love Me. It's Mark McKenzie with you from our studios in Dreadcon Barracks in Edinburgh. We've been lonely today. Yesterday, because it was Reserves Day, I had some special guests, and Corporal Bob Kerr from the RAF Fleece kicked us off between 7 and 8. Lieutenant Colonel Nicola McCulloch from 215 MMR was great between 8 and, they were all great by the way, 8, I don't have a favourite, 8 till 9. And so they were doing the travel news. I didn't have to worry about that. They were doing the weather forecast. I was starting to wonder whether you needed me back today. I'm starting to wonder that myself now, actually, come to think of it. And we had Chief Petty Officer Jaffa O'Neill, who's with the HMS Scotia and HMS Dalriada, made in the Navy, he says, and he has
1: BFBS travel.
0: Usual hold-ups around Inverness, Rigmore this morning. It's slow over the Queen's Ferry crossing at Admiralty through to Playlands if you're heading into Edinburgh. No great problems on the Edinburgh City bypass. You're slowing up slightly on your approach to Sheriff Hall if you're westbound. Then you're pretty clear through to Lothian Burn and then slowing up again at Dreghorn. Things are a lot easier this morning in Glasgow as well. Schools starting to wind down across the country. At junction 16 to 18 through the roadworks, it's slow there. And it's slow on the A737. That's it, eastbound. Now, if you spot any other problems, you have any updates, it's Scotland at bfbs.com.
1: Breakfast. Bring it back, back. 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
0: Okay, sorry, in advance for this. 30 minutes from 8. They did happen last night. Might have felt like a wee bit of a nightmare at points. Speaking of which, Scotland got none. 3-0 defeat to Brazil. A little reprieve at one point where it looked like Brazil had scored their second. It was overturned by VAR. Personally, I thought that was a wee bit soft, to be fair. However, Brazil made up for it, scored another and another. Scotland defending. Anyway, it's done now. But we don't know what's done, because we're waiting to find out whether or not Scotland will still be in the World Cup. And it depends on results elsewhere. So basically, the top eight teams that finish third in their group go through to the knockout. So Scotland could still get through to the knockout, despite having only won one of the three matches. But we need to see what happens with the results elsewhere. So no one knows. It's not just me not doing my research. Derek McInnes was officially unveiled as a Rangers manager yesterday. He says that they need to be more relevant again. And his former side, Hearts, added a further two players yesterday, Tom Renault and Sabri Genzo. New manager incoming any day, we believe, as well.
3: Yeah. You know what? I like the players.
0: 12 minutes from 8.
3: No

0: Sorry in advance for this one, but it was lots of Doggedy.
1: Black Street Productions.
0: Yeah. We out. That was a Brave Hound on Saturday. It was a big day for the Armed Forces Day at Napier University. Craig Lockhart popped along and caught up with some of them involved, including Brave Hound.
2: I'm Sarah Plummer and I work as Operations Manager for Brave Hound.
0: Sarah, what does that involve? What do you do?
2: We're a small charity, so sometimes we all have different hats at different times, so a bit of jack of all trades. So I really make sure that the operation of Brave Hound runs smoothly. I look at the applicants coming in, the veterans who are with us, and making sure that they can attend training and making sure that they have veterinary appointments and just generally supporting all our veterans and making sure everything's running smoothly.
0: We're here today at Craig Lockhart. Events like this are great, and you've got a dog show going on as well.
2: Yeah, we do, yeah. So we've got our Armed Forces Day dog show that anybody can enter. So yeah, really exciting categories such as the waggiest tail and aerodynamic ears and the best beard, which apparently people can also join in. I presume the male variety. But
3: leading cadet Eric. I'm a leading cadet and I've been in the cadets for 3 years and 5 months.
0: Excellent. And what do you get out of the cadets?
3: Out of the cadets, I get plenty of stuff I would not get anywhere else, such as qualifications that are recognised in a lot of places, but also personal qualities and meta skills such as teamwork, communications and collaboration with other peers. For example, I would not meet in anywhere other places. I also get to go out in other places, such as across the UK. Also just spending time with my local community, helping them out and just getting to know people more often.
0: And getting to things like this and spreading the word about the cadets, that's really important, isn't it?
3: It's really important. Just shows who we are, because not many people know who we are. But events such as the Armed Forces Day today gives people like a new sight of who we are and just give some more attention.
0: And keep an eye on our bfbs.scotland Instagram. It's new, it's a new page, but we'll pop some stuff up there from Saturday's Armed Forces Day. Craig Lockhart.

Cucumber. Alone together. BFF Scotland with Mark McKenzie. News at 8 on the way next.

0: Scotland manager Steve Clarke admits they're probably going home after a disappointing performance in their 3-0 defeat to Brazil at the World Cup. They finished third in Group C. The best eight third-place teams go through to the last 32, so Scotland has to wait to see how the other sides perform. Clarke says he's disappointed for his players.
1: We definitely didn't play as we can play. But when you put yourself in the back foot like we did against Morocco, you're always just relying on a bit of grit and determination to get back into a game against a really top opponent, and we didn't manage to do that.
0: Defender Nathan Patterson admits they made costly errors.
2: I thought we started quite well. We were comfortable on the ball, and then obviously the mistake gives them the goal and puts us in the back foot again. But I think we dug deep and we've shown what we're capable of, and just some errors that obviously it's a top team, they're going to punish you.
0: Rescue crews are searching for survivors after two major earthquakes hit Caracas in Venezuela. 32 people have died and more than 700 are injured. There are warnings the death toll is likely to rise. Interim president there, Dulcy Rodriguez, has been speaking to the nation.
3: This is an event with serious consequences that has particularly affected several states. At this moment of great sensitivity for our population and for those who unfortunately have suffered the loss of a family member, we extend our immediate condolences. We are now declaring a state of emergency.
0: Rachel Reeves says she's backing Andy Burnham to become the next Prime Minister, despite speculation she'll be replaced as Chancellor. She's been asked whether she would accept a role in his cabinet.
4: Those are choices that the new Prime Minister, I hope Andy Burnham, will get to make in a few weeks' time. I'm not going to preempt those. It is his prerogative as Prime Minister to make those appointments, but I'm really proud of my record as Chancellor.
0: The Makerfield MP's reportedly yet to settle on his choice for number 11. Mr Burnham's the front-runner to succeed Sir Keir Starmer, with no other candidates putting their name forward so far. The Met Office is warning the highest ever temperature for June could be beaten again today. Yesterday, 36.1 Celsius was recorded in Gosport in Hampshire, breaking a 50-year-old record. A rare red health heat alert, meaning there's a risk to life, will remain in place until midnight. But not everyone's hating it. These children at a nursery in southeast London are loving the water play.
5: We can jump in tennis balls. Yeah, and we can eat ice cream, and we can go out and play with each other.
6: I like it when it's warmer too, but I like it when it's summer.
0: A study has found new cases of obesity are rising fastest in younger adults in England. Researchers from Cambridge University, the British Heart Foundation and the George Institute for Global Health say the trend is worrying as obesity increases the risks of cancer, heart disease and diabetes. That's the latest. I'm Siobhan Harris.

Years and Years, that's Shine, as in Rise, and yeah. I wonder how many are thinking, you know, I wish I just got to bed at a normal time last night and woken up and seen what the score was in the football. 3-0 to Brazil it was, if you did do that. I know. The thing is, if you're the Tartan Army and you were determined to stay with Scotland as long as you can, you could be hanging around for a couple of days to find out that you're not going to make the cut. I mean, Steve Clark seems to have resigned himself, Andy Robertson, John McGinn, all saying, yeah, they think that's it, they think they're on their way home, but they don't know for sure yet. Anyway, Thursday morning, I'm Mark McKenzie, looking after things for Jim. He's back with you next Wednesday. Inverin Glencoe, dry, sunny today, highs of 24. Similar story in Glasgow and Helens, but it's slightly cloudier though, with highs of 27. Inverness and Fort George are going to get rain later on, highs of 20 degrees.

for that, Clooney. Free Your Mind on BFES, the 4C station and 4C's weekend this weekend. Aldershot, the main event in the UK, but lots of events happening around the UK and in Scotland. We'll head to Kinloss and find out what they've got planned. Edinburgh, I'm looking forward to Edinburgh. It's always a good one, with the parade starting at Charlotte Square, making its way along to St Andrew's Square. There's a little concert planned as well, and refreshments too. Always fun. You can find out more by popping on the BFBS Scotland Facebook page. And basically, parade starts at 10 o'clock, makes its way along, or forms up at 10, steps off at 10:30, along to St Andrew's Square, and we'll have live updates throughout the day here on BFBS as well. But more from Kinloss next, coming up on 12 minutes after 8, Thursday morning.

0: Prima, Selena Gomez, Calm Down, BFES, the 4C station, 8:15. Now this Saturday, lots of events happening for Armed Forces Day, including in Kinloss Barracks. I've been chatting to Second Lieutenant Owen Skeoch of 39 Engineer Regiment.
1: So it's all about a chance for us to highlight the work being carried out by those serving and the families that support them overall. A particular event for us this year at Kinloss is personnel from 39 Engineer Regiment are currently operating at a high tempo. The number of them deployed currently on commitments all around the globe, that brings its own challenges. Both for those away and for those back home, it makes it all more important to take this opportunity to then give back to the community and then bring that community spirit back together.
0: Armed Forces Week in general is a good opportunity to reinforce that.
1: Yes, it's all about just like everybody coming back together as a unit. We're having people coming back gradually and just having that cohesion there. There's still a large amount of people posted out on deployment, so it's about even those there is personnel families that are here knowing that they're not being forgotten about themselves and that they're still welcome to come and attend and see the benefits that the MOD can provide.
0: When you're planning something like this, you have to work out what you can manage, what you can afford, how you can pull everybody together. How have you done that?
1: A lot of begging, a lot of requesting, sending out a lot of emails asking for pleas off people to try and help us out and just give back. And the community in the Moray areas really came together to like back us up and put on the hopefully it's going to be a really good day as long as we can book the weather for that.
0: Well, I'm in Edinburgh, I've booked it for there, but hopefully we can book enough sunshine that it's going to radiate to you. What can people expect if they're coming along?
1: We're going to have food vendors, hot food, as well as like tea and scones, coffee, and we're looking at having ice cream on the go. We're also going to have the bouncy castles that we have provided by Unit Welfare, as well as we went out to look at other partners that are providing a mega slide in the day. Give some of the bigger kids some time to enjoy that gladiator duel, so you can come and have a bash on that. We'll have some rescue dogs, so we'll see if anybody ends up taking away a pet in the day as well.
0: I love the fact you started with food. It was number one, start with the food.
1: And that's the thing that will attract people the most, I think.
0: Yeah. And this is behind the wire, is it?
1: Yeah, so it's currently been inside the wire. It's mostly for service personnel that are here on site, for the contractors that work here, as well as any service person's families, they're free to attend.
0: And crucial timings, please.
1: So we're starting at 11 o'clock in the morning. We're going to be starting with some afternoon tea for everybody coming on. The stalls will be operational as well as all the inflatables in the day. We'll then move into our schedule where we've got the military wise choir and then leading on to hopefully some water rockets and a performance from the army divers before moving on to Highland games ranging from tug of war and toss the cable. So we're trying to just attract as many people as we can and pick all those categories to attract more people to come and celebrate the Armed Forces on the Armed Forces Day and then give that bit back to the families as well.
0: Kinloss Barracks is the venue for that. Just checking the weather forecast. Should be okay. 39 Engineer Regiment having Armed Forces Day there. And thank you so much to 2nd Lieutenant Owen Skeoch. First radio interview. Came across really well. Better than me, that's for sure.

0: And I'm so a classic, it's the Killers, Mr. Brightside.
1: Travel.
0: 8:22. I think it's in general a wee bit lighter on the roads this morning. M8 though, queuing traffic eastbound where it joins the M74, or vice versa rather. Slow through Glasgow from the west heading into Glasgow itself. The Kingston Bridge eastbound queuing traffic there this morning as well. And Fruit Market westbound between 15 and 14 is also queuing traffic. It's generally a bit lighter than normal as the schools start to break up. Slow over the Queens Ferry crossing from Admiralty, that's junction 1C. Edinburgh City Bypass, slow on your approach to Dreghorn. You're also a bit slow around Sheriff Hall this morning as well if you're heading eastbound. Dreghmore Interchange, the main delay this morning around Inverness. It's slow at the Longman roundabout as well. If you spot any other problems, you have any updates, scotland@bfbs.com is the email. You can get in touch using that as well.
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0: Cup stories today, and it's a game of wait and see for Scotland after they lost out to Brazil at the World Cup. It means they can only make the knockout stages if other results go their way. We'll hear from their captain shortly. Both the US and Spain have offered help to Venezuela after its capital was hit by two earthquakes. Thousands are feared to have died. And the June temperature record could be broken for the second day in a row. It hit 36.1 Celsius yesterday and could reach 40 today. Scotland's 3-0 defeat to Brazil in their final group match in Miami means they need other results to go their way if they're to progress to the knockout stages of the tournament for the first time. Scotland captain Andy Robertson says it was a frustrating night.
1: You know, at this stage and against these teams, we can't afford to make the mistakes that we're making, and unfortunately we've been punished for pretty much every mistake that we've made, and that's the most frustrating thing. Yeah, I suppose we've only got ourselves to blame.
0: Also in Group C, Morocco got past Haiti 4-2 to finish second. Switzerland secured top spot in Group B with a 2-1 win over Canada, but the co-host Canada are also through to the last 32. Qatar are out after losing 3-1 to Bosnia-Herzegovina, as are the Czech Republic after defeat to Mexico. And South Africa have made history by reaching the knockout stages for the first time after beating South Korea 1-0. England cricket captain Ben Stokes has apologised to his teammates for missing last week's second test defeat to New Zealand. He and Gus Atkinson are back for the series decided this morning after the pair were dropped for the last test for breaching team protocols. The 35-year-old admits the captaincy has taken its toll.
2: Over the last 6 months, I guess I could look back on how have I thrown myself a bit too much into it? Have I given myself enough slack? Over the last couple of weeks, truthful, like there's just been almost just could have all been taken away from you again. So just relax a bit.
0: That's the latest. I'm Siobhan Harris.

0: I don't see what she sees, but maybe it's 'cause I'm wearing your cologne.
1: Let's go.
0: I'm a bad guy.
1: Damn right.
2: Billie Eilish, Justin Bieber, Bad Guy on BFES before C Station. 24 from 9, it's Mark McKenzie looking after things for Jim this week on Breakfast. It's been a busy one. We had the football last night. Also, with it being Armed Forces Week this week, we pop up on the new Daily Dits. If you're not yet already following this and subscribing to it, free to subscribe wherever you get your podcast, or if you go to bfbs.com, click on the podcast section there. Daily Dits, there's the chat from the raising of the Armed Forces Day flag, and also that fantastic co-hosting yesterday with the three reservists that we had in. Big thanks to them again. You can hear some of the highlights of that on Daily Dits as well. Latest on the roads on the way in just a moment. Squeezing Teddy Swims before that. Mr.

0: that the lucky kilt, in inverted commas, that was worn by me on the first match against Haiti, we got the win. I wore it in the second match. We didn't get the win. And so I put it to the public vote. And almost everybody, there were a couple of people who took part that said, no, you don't wear the kilt. They're probably wise. Anyway, it's no longer the lucky kilt. We'll have to decide again the next time round.
1: 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Travel.
0: In about 28 years' time. Okay, M74, Junction 5, northbound. You've got queuing traffic there at the Raith Interchange. It's busy at the Fruit Market, westbound into Glasgow, through to the Kingston Bridge, slow over the Kingston Bridge. Helen Street turn off, Junction 24, westbound is slow. Heading out towards Elderslie and the airport, busy that way as well if you're heading to Glasgow Airport this morning. Part of the school holidays for many, of course. Admiralty, if you're southbound over the Queen's Ferry crossing, that's where you're queuing to. Moving a lot freer than normal over the along the Edinburgh City bypass. Very busy at the moment, actually, at Rigmore Interchange. A later start for many, or was there someone on last night? You were up listening to me on the... Oh, OK, that's fine then, I'll let you off.
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0: Jonas Brothers, that sucker. I'm a sucker for you. 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
0: Yeah, sorry, I should have given you a warning about this. This may trigger. Quarter tonight, oh, if you don't laugh, you'll cry. Right, hands up, everyone that said, oh, it's not the Brazil of old, we'll be all right. You know, Brazil will be a wee bit easier than Morocco. Nothing to worry about. You did. I always had the fear. And sometimes I just put that down to being, you know, a Scotland at the Hearts fan. So, how it stands at the moment is Scotland face a wait to see if we'll qualify as one of the best eight best third place teams. That was after the 3-0 defeat to Brazil. Listen, it could have been 4, and that VAR intervention that ruled off what could have been Brazil's second goal. I thought personally if that had been against Scotland it would have been a wee bit harsh, but there you go. Right, so wait and see what happens. There's a few ifs, buts and maybes. If it's any consolation, Steve Clark's got his suitcase packed, as is John McGinn and Andy Robertson. They all think it's highly unlikely that they'll be staying for the knockout phase, but we don't know for sure. I mean, there's a few players that were playing last night that could be packing already. That might help, but anyway. Derek McInnes officially unveiled yesterday as the Rangers manager. He says that the Rangers need to be more relevant again. And Hearts have added a further two new signings, Tom Ronald, and Sabri Gonzo added to that. We're waiting to find out when the manager will be announced, the new incoming Hearts manager. No speculation until we get to that point. Well, I mean, lots of speculation, but no news.

0: Another one of the songs that samples Gotye and Kimbra. Something that I used to know. Doechii and Anxiety.
1: 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Fresh new music.
0: So we've got four new tracks for you this week. On Monday, we played you Miles Smith in Heaven. It was the Blossoms, they're back with Meet Me in Love.

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1: So to today's track. And it's the return of Holly Humberston. Feels like she's never been away. She describes it as her crying in the club song. Exercising ghosts with mascara running. Any ghosts? It's not a mascara that'll be running. I'm out of here. See what you think. She's going to be playing the British Summertime Ball. She's going to be playing Reading and Leeds. This is new from Holly Humberston, White Noise. If it's your favourite on Fresh New Music this week, you can vote for it by going to bfbs.com/music.

think that's going to be huge. New from Holly Humberston. 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More on Armed Forces Day coming up. Look ahead to what's happening in Edinburgh this weekend. News at 9 next, though. BFBS, the Forces Station in Scotland, with Mark McKenzie from Australia's and Dreghorn Barracks in Edinburgh. Here's Ella Langley, she's in Texas.

0: the World Cup, Scotland were beaten 3-0 by Brazil overnight in their final group match. It leaves their chances of progressing to the knockout stages hanging by a thread as they wait to see if they're one of the best third-place teams. Midfielder John McGinn says it was a disappointing night.
1: We fell short in quality tonight, but we gave it absolutely everything. The lads are empty now. But if we're to go through, we'll have to see over the next few days. But we've given ourselves a more difficult chance. It's unlikely now, I would say, but we'll wait and see.
0: The Scotland fans in Miami give their verdict.
2: Not typical Scotland, really. Lots of chances, but just couldn't get them in the net.
3: I thought we could have done better. We let ourselves down, you know. We're here. We're here for the party. We'll take it on the chin and move on.
4: I mean, I didn't think we were going to win, but 3-0. We need a goal. I don't think we'll go through now. But we'll see.
2: Very disappointed, but at the same time, very proud of how they went about. I'm very proud of the whole Tartan Army.
0: Hundreds of people are injured and at least 32 people have died after two strong earthquakes hit the Venezuelan capital. Rescuers are looking for survivors in the rubble of buildings that have collapsed in Caracas. The Prime Minister says the government's defence investment plan will reflect the lessons of Ukraine. Sir Keir Starmer was speaking alongside fellow leaders at a conference in Berlin. And at a RUSI conference, Chief of the Defence Staff, Air Chief Marshal Sir Rich Knighton, says it's important that NATO takes note.
5: We need to do all we can to learn from the war in Ukraine and change the way we fight, the way we're organised and the way we procure. But we also need to remember that these innovations and adaptation on both sides, as remarkable as they are, have not been decisive. How do we exploit the high-end capabilities NATO has? How do we exploit the scale that the alliance brings?
0: President Trump has given his first public reaction to the prospect of Andy Burnham entering number 10. Campaigning during the Makerfield by-election, Mr. Burnham said that the UK needed to avoid what he called the polarised, poisonous politics of the United States. Mr. Trump was asked for his view of the current frontrunner to replace Sir Keir Starmer.
6: I don't know anything. I see that he was, I guess, the mayor of a town. I hear he's extremely liberal. Extremely. So that means he probably won't open up the North Sea.
0: A red heat health alert, meaning there's a risk to life, is remaining in place today as forecasters warn of more record-breaking temperatures. Yesterday, 36.1 Celsius was recorded in Hampshire, but today forecasters say it could get up to almost 40 degrees. And a temporary cut in VAT to reduce prices at family attractions has come into force. Advance tickets for Alton Towers and Legoland have been cut to £29.75, down from £34. But there's no legal requirement for businesses to take part in the scheme, which runs across the UK until September. That's the latest. I'm Siobhan Harris.

0: holiday.
1: Ah, you know that song, you can feel the heat kind of coming out of the radio and the kind of chilled factor. 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KSI Holiday on BFES, the 4C station, Thursday morning. It's the 25th of June. 6 months' time, it'll be Christmas Day. Yay! If you've got someone you know serving in the Falklands, send them a wee happy Fixmas message, will you? Keep them happy. Midwinter there. Midsummer here. Edinburgh and Glencoe, dry and sunny today, 24 degrees the top temperature, a whopping 27 degrees in Glasgow and Helensburgh. Going to be a bit cloudier though, some good sunny spells around at times too. Inverness and Fort George have had the best of the weather for the week so far. Starting to change a wee bit with rain sweeping in later on. Highs today of round about 20. And it's, can't quite decide. It's a bit like Scotland in the World Cup. Can't decide what it's going to do at the weekend. But fingers crossed for nice weather for all the Armed Forces days, and we'll find out more about what's planned for Edinburgh shortly.

Boston, everything. There's always going to be these references now to the World Cup. Just the subtle ones, when you're least expecting it, like that song mentioning Boston. On the way, we'll take a quick rewind back and bring you a couple of little bits of highlights from yesterday and the Reservist co-host day yesterday, Reservist Day in the lead-up to Armed Forces Day on Saturday. And then we'll look ahead to Saturday with Brian Ward from Legion Scotland. Charlie XCX first, SS26.

0: CX and SS26. So yesterday being Reservist Day, I thought, wouldn't it be fun if we got some reservists in to help me out? I could do with a helping hand. As Bob pointed out, if you pop onto the BFBS Scotland Instagram. Thanks, Bob. Here's a wee taster of what happened.
1: I'm Corporal Bob Kerr for the RAF Police, based in Edinburgh.
0: Nice to see you. Thanks for coming in.
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0: Reservist Day today, so you're going to keep me right.
2: Hello, good morning, everyone. I'm Chief Petty Officer Paul Jaffa O'Neill. I'm from R&R Scotland, HMS Scotia and HMS Dalriada over in Glasgow.
0: Everyone calls you Jaffa. I'm okay to call you Jaffa.
2: Of course, yeah,
0: we might get into that a little bit later on. We might not. Do you want to give us the weather forecast?
2: Yeah, the weather this morning, Edinburgh is dry and sunny, tops half. Glasgow, Helensburgh, a little bit cloudy but still sunny, 22, still tops half. And Inverness, it's mainly cloudy, but highs are 23, so you can still get your tops off.
0: Okay, this tap is staying well and truly on. I don't want to scare anybody.
3: I'm Nicola McCulloch. My role here today is to be one of the other co-hosts. You've already heard somebody else this morning. I've already made a mess because I was supposed to say my rank, but I'll go ahead and do it now. It's Lieutenant Colonel Nicola McCulloch, and I am a doctor from 215 Multirole Medical Regiment. It's an exciting night. That's Scotland playing Brazil tonight at 11 p.m, so it's going to be another late one for all of us. Even a narrow defeat might still see us progress because of the new rules and the new scoring system of the World Cup, so it's definitely no Scotland, no party tonight, and let's go and win this match. Obviously Scotland have never beaten Brazil, but you know, tonight's the night. I'm excited for it, and I can't wait to see them win.
0: I admired Nicola's optimism at the time. It was misguided, though, misguided for sure. Thanks to Lieutenant Colonel Nicola McCulloch from 215 MMR, to Jaffa O'Neill, Chief Petty Officer Paul Jaffa O'Neill from the Scotia and Dalriada team, and also to Corporal Bob Kerr, the RAF Police. He sounds like a policeman when you hear him there. You can hear more now if you go to the BFBS Daily Dits, which is a podcast that's available right now. They feature a bit on that as well. And there's a wee bit more on the BFBS Scotland social media as well. Do you remember?

0: Ash, Girl from Mars on BFES, the 4C station. Looking forward to Rewind. Some real classics in there. Luther and Janet together, some Def Leppard and Annie Lennox all lined up, and a real party anthem, which if you're struggling today with that football last night and just general tiredness, it is going to wake you up. That's on the way. Rewind in around about 20 minutes from now. Now, this Saturday is Armed Forces Day in Edinburgh. The flag was raised above the City Chambers in Edinburgh on Monday. I popped along and spoke to Brian Ward. He's the events manager for Legion Scotland.
1: We have entrusted the City of Edinburgh with the Armed Forces Day flag, and that will be flown over the City Chambers in Edinburgh for the whole Armed Forces Week.
2: You entrust, so that takes away the form of the Lord Provost, who we should bring in here as well, Robert Aldridge. Good to see you. The flag looks fantastic up there above the City Chambers.
3: Yeah, it's great. It's our opportunity as a city to say thank you to all of our service personnel, and thank you to the service families who provide such enormous support to make it all happen. You know, in Edinburgh, we've got something like 5 to 10% of the population are linked to the services. They make an incredible contribution to our city, and this is our chance to say thank you. We respect what you're doing.
2: You're really embracing it as well. We met on Saturday at Craig Locker. One of your arduous tasks was judging a dog show.
3: I've never been more terrified in my life. I knew, well, one of the problems with judging anything is that you get one very, very happy winner and all the rest absolutely hate you. But luckily the dogs only give love.
2: Excellent. We should add that it was an Armed Forces Day dog show as well. You say you've never been more terrified in your life. You're standing next to Ross.
4: It's Colonel Ross McElhinney from the Royal Air Force.
2: You're here today representing the RAF. Why is Armed Forces Day important to you as serving personnel?
4: I think in general it's actually important that we remember the reserve, the people who went before us, reservists, full-time regular staff, and those who are serving now, give a bit of thanks to them, as the Lord Provost said, for all the work they've done and work they continue to do.
2: The Acting Garrison Sergeant Major is here representing the Army as well.
5: Yeah, I'm Colour Sergeant Thorley from the 1st Battalion Scots Guards. I'm currently posted at UOTC Edinburgh. It's very important for Armed Forces Day because also it's just not the community, it's the worldwide as well. And also, as we always previously mentioned, it's also for families and also everybody that supports the Armed Forces.
2: It's a chance for you guys to be proud as well, isn't it? Not suggesting that you're not always proud, but that chest just comes out just slightly further in the lead up to this.
5: Yeah, 100% it does, yeah. Especially doing parades, it's nice to be proud. Also running the chains, running their chins, and also it's just nice for the community to see what we respect the Armed Forces.
2: Okay, we've got senior service here as well.
6: Hello, thank you, good morning. My name is Lieutenant Commander Megan Burgoyne. I'm representing the Royal Navy. I'm based over at HMS Caledonia in Rosyth.
2: Tell me about Armed Forces Day and why it's important to you.
6: As Lord Provost said and my colleagues here, it is incredibly important to give our service men and women and their families even a day to recognise what they do for UK defence. I don't think we talk about it enough sort of have a wide enough understanding of what our people do around the globe. So it's really nice to be able to celebrate them and give an opportunity to be thankful. Yeah.
2: Brilliant. Thank you for your time. Let's go back very quickly to Brian Ward. As I say, this is the lead up. There'll be events happening around the UK on Saturday. We know Northern Ireland held theirs on Saturday. The national event is in Aldershot. Edinburgh, what have we got here?
1: Edinburgh, so we have a parade forming up at 10 o'clock at Charlotte Square. That's going to be led by our riders branch, so on motorcycles. There's also going to be a Scottish Military Vehicle Group. They're bringing in 14 separate military vehicles. And then there'll be a parade of veterans led by Lowland, the Highland Bands of the Royal Regiment of Scotland, and also the Royal Air Force Central Scotland Pipes and Drums. So that's, and then after that, when they arrive in St Andrew's Square, there'll be a programme entertainment and some refreshments for the veterans as well. A really good opportunity to sort of catch up with old friends.
0: It's a great day. It's coming up this Saturday in Edinburgh. There's more now on Daily Dicks as well. This is the daily podcast that we put out, and the one that was recorded yesterday, we recorded it after the breakfast show yesterday. You can hear more about Armed Forces Day and all the forms that takes around Scotland as well. 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Oh, you see the flame.

0: 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Ed Sheeran on the way, and then it's not Jim's new music today because it's me that's here, but I do have a Scottish song which sadly I think is quite appropriate.
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all those Irish bars in Boston are going to be taking down the Shamrock, replacing it with the Thistle. They're not going to forget the Tartan Army for sure. Ed Sheeran and the Galway Girl on BFES, the 4C station. So normally at this point, Jim brings you Jim's new music, new and emerging music from around Scotland. If you're in a band, you've got a military connection, we'd love to hear from you. 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I thought, which song am I going to play? Because I like to keep it kind of Scottish at this time of the morning as well, in keeping with what Jim does. And I thought, well, do you know, I'm going to play Del Amitri and Don't Come Home Too Soon, because and then I thought it's maybe even just too optimistic, but I'm going to stick with Del Amitri and this song, which I think is just magnificent. Unfortunately, the title kind of sums up Scotland's hopes in the World Cup now. Kiss This Thing Goodbye.

Dimitri kissing this thing goodbye. Heading into the rewind in just a couple of minutes. Let's come bang up to date ahead of that, though. Latest from Olivia Rodrigo. This is The Cure.

0: couple of minutes to a Euros year that saw McStay, McAllister and McClare all on target for Scotland. There was big news on the Holy Lock as well.
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energised you a wee bit if you were up for the football last night and down with the football today. House of Babe, jump around from the year we're looking for on Rewind. US Navy, the submarine Squadron 14 left the Holy Lock in this, the Holy Lock rather, in this year. Raven Craig, Steelworks closed. It was a Euros year. I think we're not a World Cup one. No, it was to come, though. Lost to the Netherlands and Germany, but beat the CIS 3-0. Goals from

Annie Lennox walking on broken glass in this year. Take the High Road, the Scottish-based soap, celebrated its 1,000th episode in this year. And if you need, you know, if House of Pain didn't do enough to wake you up, let's try again. You're not awake after this. Check your pulse, will you?

Def Leppard. Let's Get Rocked from the year we're looking for. Two more songs to come from the year. Brilliant movies out this year. Reservoir Dogs, for example. Unforgiven with Clint Eastwood, directed it and starred in it. Scent of a Woman, which has the brilliant line, I call him John, because when you know him as well as I do, and he's talking about the Jack Daniels, Al Pacino in that. And A Few Good Men with Jack Nicholson, and that immortal line, "You can't handle the truth." You want the truth? You can't handle the truth. Except he does it in that kind of Jack Nicholson voice. But that's because he's Jack Nicholson. It's easier for him to do. Oh, and Luther and Janet were in the charts.

Well, there are Janet, best things in life are free from the year that Home Alone 2 with a future president guest starring in a cameo role. He is everywhere. Well done if you said 1992. Catch you tomorrow morning from 6:30.

0: At least 32 people have been killed and hundreds more injured after two earthquakes struck Venezuela. Dozens of buildings have collapsed in and around the capital Caracas, and a state of emergency has been declared. Alan Chung, a teacher at the British school in Caracas, says what happened was dramatic.
1: Everyone rushed out onto the streets, and there were many, many people coming onto the streets. And at the end of my road, I didn't see it, but a building collapsed. And the first I saw was sort of like a cloud of dust coming down the street. So that happened. There were also the electricity lines. They were sort of exploding.
0: Rachel Reeves says she's backing Andy Burnham to become the next Prime Minister, despite speculation she'll be replaced as Chancellor. She's been asked whether she'd accept a role in his cabinet.
2: Those are choices that the new Prime Minister, I hope Andy Burnham, will get to make in a few weeks' time. I'm not going to preempt those. It is his prerogative as Prime Minister to make those appointments. But I'm really proud of my record as Chancellor.
0: The Makerfield MP is reportedly yet to settle on his choice for number 11. Mr Burnham's the front-runner to succeed Sir Keir Starmer, with no other candidates putting their name forward so far. The Met Office is warning the highest ever temperature for June could be beaten again today. Yesterday, 36.1 Celsius was recorded in Hampshire, breaking a 50-year-old record. A rare red health heat alert, meaning there's a risk to life, will remain in place until midnight. Emma Howard-Boys, chair of the National Heat Risk Commission, says it should serve as a wake-up call.
3: We are just not ready from an infrastructure perspective, from a health perspective, to the way the heat wave is impacting us.
0: And due to extreme heat, ceremonial operations in London and Windsor will be changed or cancelled to protect the welfare of forces personnel and horses. Eight bodies have been found in a state of advanced deterioration in the mortuary of an NHS trust in Nottingham. An inspection of the Queen's Medical Centre also found insufficient identity checks, meant there was a risk of the wrong bodies being released to families. Scotland's hopes of reaching the knockout stages of the World Cup suffered a blow after a 3-0 defeat to Brazil in Miami. Scotland end the group stage with 3 points and a goal difference of -3. The eight best third place teams make it through to the last 32. The Scotland fans in Miami were asked if they thought the side's campaign would continue.
4: If I'm honest, we don't deserve it, but I hope we do.
5: Fingers crossed. We'll kind of watch how the third place kind of rankings play out.
6: I think if you play three games, you score one goal. I don't think you deserve to go through. Hopefully we do.
0: A temporary cut in VAT to reduce prices at family attractions has come into effect. Peppa Pig World, Alton Towers and Legoland are some of the venues cutting their entry fees. There's no legal requirement for businesses to take part. The scheme runs across the UK until the 1st of September. That's the latest. I'm Siobhan Harris.

right around the forces world and across the UK. This is BFBS, it's BB Rex, a New Religion. My Soul Veg in there before it. Welcome to Thursday. I'm Joe Carden. This is Totally Connected. Hope your day is going all right today. Greetings from a very, very sweaty BFBS HQ in the UK. I know you are sick of hearing about it if you're overseas right now. Chances are you may well be in an overseas location if you may be doing, like, I don't know, in the Meds, maybe if you're in Cyprus, Central Europe, maybe somewhere in the Middle East. You've got it hotter than us, I get that. But you know how bad it is? It keeps, like, cancelling stuff in the UK. That's how bad the heat is. Like, team at Bryce Norton have had to announce that their Armed Forces Day street party that was meant to be taking place tomorrow, that's had to be postponed because of the heat. There was genuinely meant to be an extreme heat conference taking place in London this week. That's had to be cancelled. And you know it's bad when you wake up to the news that Greggs have had to close 11 of their shops. It's too hot for pastries, lads. It's a real bad thing. I'll tell you what, though. It's 25th June today. That means only 6 months to go. And it'll be Mariah season again, and we will all be grateful for the cold. In fact, I suppose today, if you're getting us on in the South Atlantic, happy Fixmas. Is there anything Fixmas-y going on at the moment? I know there was the service last night, wasn't there? Are you doing anything to celebrate the pretend attempt at Christmas that happens this time of year? Let me know. If you want to come and say hi today, connected at bfbs.com is my email. You can send me a DM on Insta. We're at BFBS Radio. On in a little bit, we'll be catching up with the guys from Combat Stress. They are running a new campaign to highlight the fact that later on this week it is going to be PTSD Awareness Day. They want to do some kind of campaigning to basically increase the public's knowledge of what PTSD is, how it affects military personnel and service leavers as well. We'll be chatting about that a little bit later on in the show. We are also going to do a takeover track from BFBS Rewind in a bit, and I have got your chance to win. Unlike Scotland last night, I've got your chance to win in something football related as we play Five Aside. First, let's do BTS. Small.

It's BTS and Butter on BFBS, the Forces Station. It's Totally Connected with Joe. Hope your Thursday is going all right. On in a bit, we'll do some throwback Beyonce. Plus, I've got a tune from the lads who's celebrating today. Little baby Benson Boone is turning 24 today. It has made me feel incredibly old. I've got 5 years on this man, and I think I am feeling every single one of them. Listen, I want to talk reality telly on the show today. Would you ever do I'm a Celeb? So obviously, normally they're down under, they're in the jungle, they're doing that kind of South Africa version at the moment. Apparently, the guys behind I'm a Celebrity, Get Me Out of Here are planning a new version. They're going to do it to mark the show's like 25th anniversary in a couple of years' time. Do you know where they're going for this new version of I'm a Celeb? They are going to be heading to Whistler Park in Canada, which is quite famously the home of at least 8 grizzly bears. No, thank you. No, thank you, please. In fact, do you know what? I think, and this is going to be a bold statement, I think I would rather do bears I'm a Celeb than creepy crawlies I'm a Celeb. Is anyone else with me? Like, I've lived in places like Brunei in Southeast Asia. I have witnessed the absolute terror that can be insects. I think I would take a grizzly bear over some of those creatures that I've witnessed. Because let's face it, bears, they're essentially just big dogs, aren't they? And I can confuse my dog by pretending to throw a tennis ball. I imagine the logic's the same.

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1: I level with you. I didn't realise emotional Beyonce was what I needed today, but I definitely did. It's Queen B on Totally Connected with Joe. We'll go back in time with some BFBS Rewind after Benson Boone.
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0: Benson Boone playing on BFBS, the lad who celebrates his 24th birthday today, which means I am literally about to push play on a song that is 4 years older than Benson Boone himself.
1: Take over track. Rewind.
0: We are going back in time thanks to our mates at BFBS Rewind, the station right that never grew up. The 80s and the 90s very much live on BFBS Rewind, right? And today we go kind of alt rock from the kind of tail end of the 1990s. The song that honestly, there wasn't like a coming of age film in the late 90s that wouldn't have featured this on its soundtrack. From the Bare Naked Ladies, our takeover track today is 1 Week.
2: Yeah.

Bare Naked Ladies and 1 week. 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

0: Lewis Capaldi and Stay Love on BFBS. You're on the Joe for Totally Connected. Happy Thursday to you today, 25th of June, and it looks like after the record was already broken a bit earlier this week, the UK could be on for another scorcher. I feel like we've picked really bad timings to do things out and about this week. Yesterday, after the show, myself and George Ryland, he's going to be back with you from 4 p.m. UK time, had to go and visit a tennis court and do a bit of filming to promote a game we're going to be doing next week on our shows for Wimbledon. George definitely lucked out. George got to dress as a tennis player in a little white polo and like a she described it as a skort. I'm not entirely sure what that means, but good on her. She seems happy. I, however, drew the short straw and had to dress as a tennis umpire. And let me tell you right now, if you think your rig is hot in the summer months, mate, why was I stood outside wearing a full-on suit blazer?
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0: I am hoping, though, like, even though it'd be nice to have good weather, I'm hoping it's slightly cooler for later on this week, because we are going to be live from Aldershot Garrison, where this year's national celebration of Armed Forces Day is going to be taking place. So wherever you are in the forces world, wherever you're going to be marking Armed Forces Day, whether you're going to be doing something near you, I know the guys at Tunnel Beach on Epi have got some good stuff planned. I know there's going to be a celebration on Jib on the Friday night beforehand. Wherever you're going to be, we're going to be bringing you all the updates from Aldershot on Saturday, where the National Armed Forces Day event is going to be. We're also going to be linking in with our Mark McKenzie, who's going to be at the Scottish celebrations as well. It's going to be great. Make sure you get your radio on Saturday to check it out. Right now, let's do Throwback Whitney. This is I'm Every Woman on BFBS.

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1: Don't walk.

Libertines and Can't Stand Me Now on BFBS, the Forces Station. It's Totally Connected with Joe. Alex Warren on the way. We'll do some throwback Oasis in a bit as well. Very excited. We're about to do some tank chat. I find tanks really fascinating. However, I feel the last time I interacted with the tank, I didn't play it cool enough. We were looking at some of the Gucci kit they've got on Op Cabrit in Estonia. I think it was Cabrit 17 when we were out there last year. And the guys were showing us around the tanks. And I don't think the question, oh, this is awesome, these look new, do they have air conditioning and do they have Apple

0: CarPlay was well received. To be fair, Tank is probably a place you don't want to be in Heatwave. You'd maybe want some little fans, wouldn't you? Someone who is more of an expert tanky, however, is Hamish de Breton Gordon OBE. You'll know the name. He's former CO of 1st Royal Tank Reg. He did 23 years in service in the army, right? He's got a new book out. It's called Tank Commands: How the Tank Changed the Face of Battle. He wrote it alongside the guys from the Tank Museum, so there is a lot in there, right? He's been speaking to our George Ryland about the book.
1: What I've tried to do in the book is relate perhaps what happened in the Battle of Cambrai in November 1917 to what's happening on the battlefield in Ukraine at the moment. And people be staggered that very little has changed. Now, the technology has changed, but the principles and everything else are all the sort of same. And the other element to it is being a regular at the Chalk History Festival and other history festivals, and of course the Tank Museum, I realise how actually very interested most people are in tanks and anything to do with warfare. It's been a real delight working with the Tank Museum and also with the support of the Royal Tank Regiment as well.
2: There's a real sense that you were born to do it.
1: I'm sure if anybody got in a tank, even a Challenger 2 or Challenger 3 today, they would say how remarkably uncomfortable they are. Although they're quite big vehicles inside, there's no room at all. But actually, it's like anything. When you get used to it, you sort of grow into it, and you mandrolically and sort of muscle memory makes everything rather simple and straightforward. That was it, actually. But I know some people find it really difficult environment to be in and noisy and bashing. And as I often comment, my hearing is not as good as it was when I joined the army, along with a lot of other tankies. Unfortunately, that is how things are. They're a lot better now. But I think it's an environment for some, like friends of yours and mine, who might be aviation geeks. There are tanky geeks. And of course, there are soldiers who prefer yomping up and down hills with big packs on the back. Luckily, in the British Army, there's room for everybody.
2: How do you see the future of tanks in this modern era of drones and cyber warfare?
1: Of course, it's a great conundrum. One of the examples I use, the Battle of Cambrai, the tankies of the day, this is in 1917, were trying to prevent Germans throwing hand grenades ostensibly onto the top of tanks where it was thinnest armor. So they put chicken wire cages on. We wind forward to Ukraine last couple of years, where FPV drones have been dropping hand grenades and tanks and destroying them. And funny old thing, they put metal cages on to prevent that. But in this world of a sort of drone-infested battlefields, lots of people are writing off the tank. However, with any threat, if you can overcome it, you can maneuver. And the tank's great qualities are firepower, protection, and mobility to create what we call maneuver and shock action. Now, they haven't been able to do that for a while in Ukraine because of the drones, but now the tanks are starting to suppress the drones and being able to operate, so they have a future. But I think going forward, with all sort of armored vehicles, and in fact all things on the battlefield, we're going to see much more autonomous, much more unmanned, much more drones. So although we're getting Challenger 3 coming in next year, which I think is a brilliant tank and fully digital, I expect it will evolve, that we'll have a few manned tanks and many unmanned tanks, or something that has a gun. So I think we're going much more autonomous, but there is still, for the foreseeable future, I think still the need for the human in the loop. Almost my final sentence in the book is, I'm sure in 100 years from now, there'll be somebody like me talking about something called a tank.
0: And I think a lot of that nostalgia, honestly, like, you can have all your modern tech, but there's still going to be such a place for people's love for things like the Chally 2 and stuff like that. It's a fascinating read. If you want to check out Hamish's new book, it's available right now. You can also hear more about it. He's been on a recent episode of our Sit Rep podcast, which you can find at bfbs.com/podcast. Right, let's get Alex Warren on. This is Fever Dream on Totally Connected.

Alex Warren, Fever Dream on BFBS. Happy Friday Eve. You're on with Joe. Don't forget, this weekend, loads and loads of celebrations happening around the Forces World for Armed Forces Day. If you're on the Rock of Jib, make sure you get yourself to DTC at some point between 6 in the evening. And they're running late, actually. They're running until midnight. There is going to be a live music event. They call it Gibraltar Rocks for Armed Forces Day. It is free for personnel. Definitely worth checking out. It's going to be good fun.

song. May Miller playing right around the forces world and across the UK on BFBS. I'm Joe, happy Thursday to you. 25th of June today. Stick about. We'll get Siobhan on with your latest headlines after this from Oasis.

0: head of the armed forces says the military must be given the money it needs to meet global threats.
1: An army that is shaped by NATO's war plans and SACEUR's missions.
0: We take a look at Exercise Armoured Responder.
2: My unit trains thousands of people every year to safely use armoured vehicles without incident.
0: And Scotland lose to Brazil, but are they going out?
3: If I'm honest, we don't deserve it. I hope we do. I think if you play three games, you score one goal. I don't think you deserve to go through. Hopefully we do.
4: Forces News with Siobhan Harris.
0: The head of Britain's armed forces has said that the military must be given enough money to be able to adapt and transform to meet global threats. Air Chief Marshal Sir Richard Knighton's comments come amid continued Whitehall wrangling over the delayed defence investment plan. Sue Sharp reports.
5: The Chief of the Defence Staff was speaking at the Roosie Land Warfare Conference in London, hours after the outgoing Prime Minister Sir Keir Starmer said the debt will completely overhaul how funding is spent. Sir Richard said we need to learn the lessons from Ukraine and spelled out what he needs from the army.
1: An army that is shaped by NATO's war plans and SACEUR's missions. A core that matters in the alliance and is leading the way. A fighting system that blends high-end capabilities with low-end consumable and attritable systems to increase survivability and lethality. And an engine lubricated with enough money that drives the constant adaptation and transformation that we need in order to retain that operational edge.
5: He said it will actually save money in the end to have a fighting machine that's prepared and can deter a costly conflict.
1: So in the run-up to and during the Second World War, the UK spending on defence went from 2.9% in 1936 to 9% in 1939 to 52% in 1945. So we want to avoid that cost and avoid that war. So our focus has to be on building the armed forces that stop one from starting.
5: John Healey resigned as Defence Secretary earlier this month because the dip was only due to provide £13.5 billion in extra investment in defence. His successor, Dan Jarvis, has said his priority is to get the dip done, but not at any cost. Sir Keir Starmer told European allies yesterday that the dip will reflect the lessons of Ukraine and we shouldn't have to wait long to find out. He insisted it'll be published before he meets fellow NATO leaders in Turkey in 2 weeks' time.
4: This is Forces News.
0: A red eat health alert, meaning there's a risk to life, is remaining in place today in parts of England and Wales as forecasters warn of more record-breaking temperatures. Yesterday, 36.1 Celsius was recorded in Gosport in Hampshire, but today forecasters say it could get up to almost 40 degrees. Emma Howard-Boyd, the chair of the National Heat Risk Commission, says the UK just isn't prepared for these kinds of temperatures.
6: We are just not ready from an infrastructure perspective, from a health perspective, to the heat wave is impacting us.
0: It means hundreds of schools will be fully or partially closed again today. Laura Vernells is a governor at a North London primary school. She says they had no choice but to send people home.
7: It's very difficult. It's unsafe, the temperatures that they're expected to learn in and teachers expected to teach in. We regularly exceed 33, 34 degrees. We have south-facing classrooms full of glass that are not designed for this excessive heat.
0: And due to the extreme heat, ceremonial operations in London and Windsor will be changed or cancelled. But not everyone's hating it, like these children at a nursery in South London.
8: We can jump in catapults.
9: Yeah, and we can eat ice cream and we can go out and play with each other.
10: I like it when it's warmer too, but I like it when it's summer.
4: Forces News. This is BFBS.
0: Two massive back-to-back earthquakes have rocked northern Venezuela, flattening buildings and homes in the capital Caracas and across several states. At least 32 people are dead. Experts say that could well rise to thousands. Rachel Reeves is backing Andy Burnham to be Prime Minister, despite speculation that he'll replace her as Chancellor. The Makerfield MP is the front-runner to succeed Sir Keir Starmer, with no one else putting their name forward so far. Consultants and specialist doctors in Northern Ireland have gone on strike for the first time over pay. The industrial action will last until tomorrow morning. And a temporary cut in VAT to reduce prices at family attractions has come into effect. Peppa Pig World, Alton Towers and Legoland are just some of the venues cutting their entry fees. There's no legal requirement for businesses to take part, though.
4: This is Forces News.
0: Military personnel and civilian rescue organisations from the UK and Europe have taken part in Exercise Armoured Responder. As Tim Cooper explains, it improves how agencies work together when there's an accident or incident involving military vehicles. Tim's report contains the sounds of simulated casualty incidents.
11: Screaming in agony, the injured crew of a Jackal vehicle which has crashed, hitting two pedestrians. Thankfully, the soldiers are acting and all fine. The scenario is designed to test emergency crews first on the scene. Sergeant Alatia Ratakalovi is supervising what's going on.
12: So with the scenario that we have today is one of the Jackals come off the road. The reason why we do this vehicle is to get everyone into from our own team, the army side, and also the civilian rescue fire team, just to understand how to get the casualty out safely, in order to understand also the platform itself and work with the equipment they have.
11: Elsewhere, a crew member's become trapped in a Challenger tank and is having to be winched out. Lieutenant Colonel Tom Gibbs is CO of the Armoured Fighting Vehicles Schools Regiment.
2: My unit trains thousands of people every year to safely use armoured vehicles without incident. But we have to be ready for when something doesn't go correctly, and being able to bring in experts from around the world and be able to learn from each other, that's just an amazing thing for us to be able to do.
11: Alongside the British military and local fire and rescue services are teams from the Dutch and German militaries and fire service representatives from Germany and Cyprus. Corporal Ronald van Thiel is from the Dutch Air Force.
13: Yeah, we learn about the ways they work and how we work, so a good thing we share knowledge.
11: The exercise has highlighted the importance of sharing skills both between services but also nations. Tim Cooper, BFBS Forces News, Bovington.
4: The World Cup 2026.
0: Scotland were beaten 3-0 by Brazil in their final group match. It leaves their chances of progressing to the knockout stages hanging by a thread as they wait to see if they're one of the best third place teams. Boss Steve Clark's not optimistic.
14: Disappointing performance. Poor result. You give a team like Brazil the chances that we give them the game, you expect to get punished, and that's what happened. Chances at the moment, I think we're probably going home.
0: Midfielder John McGinn says it was a disappointing night.
15: We fell short in quality tonight, but we gave it absolutely everything. The lads are empty now, but if we're to go through, we'll have to see over the next few days, but we've given ourselves a more difficult chance. It's unlikely now, I would say, but we'll wait and see.
0: The Scotland fans in Miami gave their verdict.
3: If I'm honest, we don't deserve it, but I hope we do.
16: Fingers crossed, we'll kind of watch how the third place kind of rankings play out.
3: I think if you play three games, you score one goal. I don't think you deserve to go through. Hopefully we do.
0: The other match in Group C saw Morocco beat Haiti 4-2. Co-host Mexico top Group A after a 3-0 win over Czech Republic. They'll be joined in the last 32 by South Africa, who beat South Korea 1-0. And in Group B, Switzerland's 2-1 win over co-host Canada left them as group winners, with Canada in second place. Bosnia-Herzegovina's 3-1 win over Qatar means they're set to qualify for the knockout stage as one of the best third-place sides. Away from the World Cup, and England's men face New Zealand in the deciding third test at Trent Bridge, which is just getting underway now. England test captain Ben Stokes is back in the team after he and pace bowler Gus Atkinson were made unavailable for the second test. The pair were dropped for breaching team protocols. The 35-year-old refused to offer guarantees over his long-term future. Stokes admits that the captaincy has taken its toll on him.
17: Over the last 6 months, I guess I could look back on how have I thrown myself a bit too much into it? Have I given myself enough slack? Over the last couple of weeks, truthful, like there's just been it could have all been taken away from me again. So just relax a bit.
0: England are the first side through to the semi-finals of the Women's T20 World Cup, thanks to a 38-run win over West Indies. There are four British players in the final round of Wimbledon qualifying. They're Heather Watson, Billy Harris, Max Basing and Oliver Tarvet. Another Brit, Dan Evans, has played the last professional singles match of his career after losing to Tristan Schoolcate in the second round of qualifying. He'll still feature in the doubles at the Grand Slam next week, having received a wild card. Meanwhile, at Eastbourne, Britain's Jack Draper continues his comeback from injury with a win over Jack Pinnington-Jones to reach the quarterfinals.
4: Forces News headlines.
0: The head of the armed forces has said that the military must be given enough money to meet global threats. Two massive earthquakes have rocked northern Venezuela. Scotland's chances of going through to the World Cup knockout stages are hanging by a thread, and the UK's record for the highest June temperature has just been broken. That's the latest. I'm Siobhan Harris.

It's the weekend and feel it coming. Happy Thursday to you, 25th of June 2026. You're on with Joe. It's Totally Connected. Hope your day's going all right so far. Afternoon, if you're on Brunei or Diego Garcia today, done and dusted for a Thursday. Must be nice. Hello, if you are literally only just starting your day, maybe in Canada right now. Good morning if you're getting us on around the UK today. Afternoon to Team Germany, Gibraltar, Cyprus, Belgium and the Netherlands. And good afternoon to you if you're on Ops today. Hope you are keeping safe and well. On in a little bit, we're going to be talking about this new campaign that the guys at Combat Stress are running. It's PTSD Awareness Day later on this week. They're trying to do some work to try and kind of raise awareness of PTSD in people in service and people who are service leavers, to kind of, I guess, educate the general public a little bit. We're going to be chatting about that later on in the show. We'll do some fresh new music for you in a little bit. I've worked out that today is officially World Goat's Cheese Day, so I thought we'd do a cheesy themed kind of round of five side today. I'll tell you, in fact, how our fromage could make you a winner of a 4K projector after a former record of the week from the lady who maybe shared a little bit more than she intended to on Instagram yesterday. Bless her. It's Ariana Grande. It's Hate That I Made You Love Me.

It's the lady who is making us all double check our Instagram posts at the moment. Bless her. I mean, it's easily done, isn't it? It's Ariana Grande on BFBS, the Forces Station. I'm Joe Artemis. On the way, some Razor Light as well. First, should we get you some tech? I've got your chance to win a brand new 4K smart projector, like the ultimate telly upgrade could be yours. So whether you're going to be checking out some Love Island this summer, whether you're doing like summer movie nights maybe, or if you're just going to be squeezing every last minute out of the World Cup, I've got you sorted right. And in fact, the World Cup has kind of inspired our new game. It's called Five Aside. I've put together a team of five. However, one of these doesn't belong. Can you tell me who shouldn't be on the squad? Today we have mozzarella, we have cheddar, we have ricotta, we have mascarpone, and we have burrata. But what shouldn't be there? One of them should not be in that group. Can you tell me which one it is? Give that list one more time. We have mozzarella, cheddar, ricotta, mascarpone, and we have burrata. What shouldn't be there? If you want to have a guess today, it's connected at bfbs.com. Send me an email with your guess within the next 30 minutes or so, and it could make you a winner when we do the prize draw at the end of this month.

0: Oh, he's a charmer, isn't he? Artemis, I like the way you kiss me. It's totally connected with Joe. We're playing for your chance to win in Five Aside. I'll tell you how you could bag a brand new projector after Razorlight.
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This is BFBS. Disco Lines, Tinashe on the way. And for the final time this week with me, we'll do some fresh new music. I think we found a nice middle ground. It's always weird when you do like new competitions and new kind of silly games and stuff on the radio. Sometimes you go far too difficult, which I think is very much what we learned on Tuesday's show. And then sometimes you go far too easy, like we had last week. I think we found the nice middle ground with this one today. We've got a five-a-side we've put together. Can you tell me what shouldn't be in this lineup? Today we have mozzarella, we have cheddar, we have ricotta, we have mascarpone, and we have burrata. But one of them shouldn't be in that list. Can you tell me what shouldn't? Well done to Yvonne in Cyprus this afternoon getting it right. Hello to Mark in the UK this morning. Hey to Nick smashing it. And hello to Lee also getting it right for us today. If you want to join these wonderful people in a prize draw where a brand new 4K projector could be yours at the end of this month, just need you to tell me who doesn't belong in this group. We have mozzarella, we have cheddar, we have ricotta, we have mascarpone, and we have burrata. Have a little guess for me. Connected at bfbs.com is the email. Tell me what shouldn't be there, and it could make you a winner at the end of this month. I'll give you another 15 minutes or so to get your guess in today.

0: right around the forces world and across the UK. You're on BFES. I'm Joe. It's Disco Lines and Tinashe. Right, we are back to Five Aside in just a sec, and we'll do some throwback rock set as well. But first, let's get something brand new on.
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0: Last one of these of the week with me, and then it is over to you to decide what becomes our record of the week. On Friday last week, Miles Smith released his debut album. It's called My Mess, My Heart, My Life. It's a little bit like, bless him, I know it's meaningful, but it is just verging on put it in a slightly wavy font, put it on a sign and sell it in B&M next to signs that say live, laugh, love. Do you know what I mean? It's that kind of energy. This is gorgeous though. This absolutely beautiful new track from it. It's got proper like Aloe Black vibes to it. A little bit brighter maybe than Aloe Black. You can already tell come festival season, you are going to see footage of thousands upon thousands of people singing these lyrics back to him. I think it's going to be big. What do you think? It's new from Miles Smith. This is called Heaven. It's the

It's giving the same energy as that tune that Afrojack did back in the day with Spree Wilson, The Spark. Honestly, obsessed. Fresh new music from Miles Smith. It's called Heaven. And that means we have now played all four for you on the show. So who is it going to be? Who's getting your vote? Is it going to be Miles? Is it going to be the new one from Blossoms? Is it going to be Holly Humberston's latest track? Or is it going to be that, I can't believe I'm saying this still, that Chaka Khan and Snoop Dogg collab? You can have your say at bfbs.com/music. Be quick with the votes though, because we'll do our record of the week tomorrow.

0: It's Roxette and The Look playing right around the Forces world across the UK on BFBS as well. I'm Joe, this is Totally Connected. Right, let me give you these one more time. We're playing Five Aside, your chance to bag a brand new smart 4K projector. Perfect, like telly upgrade. It's got all your apps built in already. And a little HDMI port as well. So if you're overseas, if you've got a BFBS box, if you've got a My Player, something like that, you can hook it straight up. World Cup on a big screen, zero hassle, right? Well done so far today. To Lee in Cyprus this afternoon, getting it right. Well done to Nick, getting it correct. Hello to Curvis, getting us on Brits today. Hope you're doing well, mate. Hope you're keeping safe. Hey, to George, getting it right as well this morning in the UK. If you want to have a guess, it is connected at bfbs.com. I've got a lineup of five. What shouldn't be there? Today we've got mozzarella, we've got cheddar, we've got ricotta, we've got mascarpone, and we have burrata. 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

It's the lad whose shows in London have become so, so hot. He has taken to a crop top as his latest outfit for on stage. And do you know what? Fair play to him. It is boiling. Harry Styles on BFBS, the Forces station. Lizzo, Cardi B on the way. Going to get a little guilty pleasure from five in there for your Thursday as well. At first, though, how did you get on with today's five-a-side? Well done to Elliot in the UK this morning. Well done to Kim on the Rock of Jib this afternoon, sneaking in with some last-minute correct guesses. This is the lineup we had. We had mozzarella, we had cheddar, we had ricotta, we had mascarpone, and we had burrata. Did you manage to work out which one shouldn't be on that lineup, though? Well done to you if you correctly guessed on connected at bfbs.com that the odd one out was cheddar. All of those other ones are cheeses with an Italian accent. However, cheddar, more homegrown. Cheddar, that'd have like proper West Country vibes to it, wouldn't it? It's a British one. Well done. If you got it right, you are in that prize draw. That 4K smart projector could be yours if you fancy another go at winning. And it's one of those games where the more entries you have, the more days you play along, the more...

Keep on Moving on BFBS, the song that will always, always remind me of BFBS Germany breakfasts. Curtis Tyler. Man loves a bit of Five. I think they might actually be his favourite band. I'm not sure he'd admit that in person to you, but I do know that to be true. Hey, listen, Curtis is out and about this week. If you are getting us on in shape, you've got a pretty Gucci afternoon tomorrow because it's Brit Fete, isn't it? A little celebration happening from 3 until late. Get yourself along there. There's going to be loads of great food and drink. There's going to be stuff for the little ones to do. There's even going to be some Morris dancing. In fact, if somebody could make sure that Curtis gets involved with the Morris dancing and sends me footage of that, I'd very, very much appreciate that. Thank you in advance. Right, let's get some new music on from Role Model. You'll remember him from Sally When the Wine Runs Out. It's his latest tune. It's called High Hopes 3000 on BFBS.

It's Role Model, new from him. It's High Hopes 3000 on BFBS. You're on with Joe. Stick about, anthems on the way for a Thursday, and we'll get your latest news after some D&B goodness from the Rudimental Boys.

0: More than 160 people have died and 700 have been injured after two huge back-to-back earthquakes hit Venezuela. Dozens of buildings have collapsed in the capital Caracas and rescuers are searching the rubble. The country's interim president has declared a state of emergency. Donald Trump says the US is ready to help. Tommaso Della Longa is from the International Federation of Red Cross.
1: It's very bad. We're looking at infrastructure damage. We are still not sure. It's still unclear if the airport in Caracas can be used or not. I mean, the streets are full of rubbles, so we are already looking at all the logistics issues that we'll face.
0: A UK record for the highest June minimum temperature has been broken. It hit 36.1 degrees Celsius in Gosport in Hampshire yesterday. That's more than the previous June record from 50 years ago. A red warning for extreme heat has been extended until 9 o'clock tomorrow evening for London and parts of South East England. South East Water has announced a temporary hose pipe ban for people living in Kent. The Prime Minister, Sir Keir Starmer, is monitoring the situation.
2: We're having COBRA meetings at the official level to monitor what's going on. It falls to me and others to say, take care, be sensible with precautions, and schools are going to have to decide, and they are deciding. Most of them finishing a little bit early, or many of them, but they will gauge that according to their local conditions.
0: Rachel Reeves is backing Andy Burnham to become the next Prime Minister, despite speculation she may be replaced as Chancellor. The Makerfield MP is the only contender so far to replace Sir Keir Starmer, who announced his resignation on Monday. If no other challenger comes forward, he could become PM next month. Ms Reeves has been asked if she'd like to stay on in the role.
3: When he becomes Prime Minister, he will make those decisions around the top team around him, but I'm not going to preempt that. Those are his decisions.
0: A body's been found in the search for a missing teenager in Devon. 15-year-old Taylor Charlton from Barnstaple was last seen on the 8th of May, close to the Tesco in the Seven Brethren area. Police say suspected human remains have been found in the River Tour near Sticklepath. Formal identifications get to take place, but Taylor's family have been informed. Eight bodies have been found in a state of advanced deterioration in the mortuary of an NHS trust in Nottingham. An inspection of the Queen's Medical Centre also found insufficient identity checks meant there was a risk of the wrong bodies being released to families. And New Zealand have made a steady start with the bat in the deciding cricket test of their series with England. The tourists won the toss this morning and chose to bat first at Trent Bridge. They are currently 54 for no wicket without loss. Ben Stokes has returned as England captain, with Gus Atkinson also back. Both were cleared to play after breaking team curfew rules earlier this month. You can find more news and sport on our website at forcesnews.com. For now, that's the latest. I'm Tracy Oranshaw.

0: anthems.
1: Cheers, Tracy. Right, welcome along to Thursday, 25th of June. One more day to go until we hit Friday. So let's get some anthems on to celebrate. Right, we'll do Throwback Oakenfold in a bit. We're going to play a tune from the boys who, honestly, they're ordinary lads. They're ordinary lads. There is nothing special about them. But first, we'll do the Black Crowes taking on a song that was originally like an R&B banger from way, way back in the day. This is their kind of more rocky version. It's hard to handle.
0: Anthems on BFBS, the Forces Station.

Oakenfold, Starry-Eyed Surprise on BFBS Anthems. You're on with Joe. Level with you. Got a little bit distracted during the songs there. I was having a little chat with our Danny G from BFBS Breakfast on digital radio in the UK. And because we were chatting away, I pushed the wrong button, right? And I accidentally, instead of pushing the button that lets me listen to BFBS in the studio, make sure it's like going out and everything's sounding all right, I accidentally put on BFBS Radio 2, and I caught peak Adrian Childs, right? He's doing his Five Live show right now. It's over on Radio 2, and he genuinely announced that he had a guest coming in. He pushed play on this song. I got bills. And then said he was about to welcome in Martin Lewis, the money saver. Honestly, it is the standard of broadcasting I could only ever aspire to, Mr. Childs. Right now, let's finish off Anthems with the Ordinary Boys. This is Boys Will Be Boys.

It will never not remind me of that episode of Gavin and Stacey where they're in a nightclub trying to pretend that they're members of various bands, because that really was what the culture was years ago. And honestly, how can you not miss it? It's the Ordinary Boys on BFBS Anthems. Anthems going to be back on the show same time tomorrow. I'm Joe. Happy Thursday to you. We are just days away now from Armed Forces Day celebrations at the weekend. If you fancy doing something a little bit different with your Armed Forces Day on Saturday, Team Episcopi in Cyprus have got you covered, right? It's interesting when you see how Armed Forces Day is celebrated overseas, because traditionally it's a very kind of UK thing. It's about, like, I guess, showing off to the country what our people in uniform and the community does, right? Overseas, there's always some, like, really fun takes on it. The guys at the Water Sports Centre on Tunnel Beach in Epi are putting on a big day of celebrations. There's going to be free entry, free transport as well, if you want out with that. And there's going to be loads of water sports as well. So if you've ever thought this is for you, now's your time. You might as well give it a try while it will cost you €0. Get yourself along there this Saturday for that. Right now, Zara Larsson, Pink Panthers. The best remix of this song. It's Midnight Sun on Totally Connected.

0: There is just something so, so filthy about it. I love it. Zara Larsson, Pink Pantheress, and the remix of Midnight Sun on BFBS, The Forces Station. I'm Joe. It's Thursday today, the 25th of June. Later on this week, PTSD Awareness Day is going to be marked. And the guys from Combat Stress are doing a lot of work this year to kind of, I guess, increase the profile, increase the awareness of PTSD within the general population and how it affects our military community. Going to be speaking on the show in a few to Tony Grogan. Tony is ex-RMP. He's been working really closely with Combat Stress on this work. In fact, we'll hear his story after Usher and Will I Am. BFBS.
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0: Usher and Will I Am on BFBS, the Forces Station. I'm Joe, it's Totally Connected. Sabrina's on the way. We'll get a new tune from The Script as well. I'm actually really here for this song. We'll get it playing in the next 20 minutes or so. First, want to give you a little heads up. This one may be sensitive for some, but it is an important one. I know it's a busy one this week, I know, particularly as we look ahead to the weekend. Going to be a lot of celebrations, a lot of hearing from back home about the fact it's Armed Forces Day, and we're of course going to have all the action from this year's national event in Aldershot. However, I did want to spend a bit of time on the show today highlighting the fact that the 27th of June is also going to be something else this year. It is PTSD Awareness Day, something that, let's face it, the topic we are no stranger to, I think it is fair to say. The guys at Combat Stress are doing a lot of work around raising awareness this year and kind of trying to get to grips with what the public really understands, what the public really knows. So today on the show, I am lucky to be joined by Tony Grogan. Tony is ex-RMP. How are you today, mate? You well?
1: Hi, Joe. Yeah, thanks for catching up with me. I'm really well today. Thank you.
0: No, pleasure to have you on. Just give us the overview, because you were in for a little while. Tell us about your kind of service history.
1: Yeah, I was served for 23 years and went to all the usual places which were for that time, Bosnia, Iraq, Afghanistan. I was quite fortunate, travelled to quite a few places and had a really good career.
0: But unfortunately, today the reason, I guess, we've got you on, the reason the guys from Combat Stress wanted us to kind of have a chat today is the fact we are talking about the fact it's PTSD Awareness Day. This is something that you've kind of battled with yourself, isn't it?
1: Yeah, it is, unfortunately, Joe. It essentially stems back to my tour in Iraq. It was Telic 2 or Telic 1.5. what it became known as whilst we were out there. So the initial war fighting had finished and we were out there, and it's what you could best describe as a fairly kinetic environment still. There was still a lot of things happening and people were taking casualties. It was a difficult time. Mm. Unfortunately, the military police ended up being swept up in that. And as people now know, you know, the warfare is no longer a front line, it is very much an asymmetric battlefield, and that's what was happening in Iraq. Unfortunately, we took some casualties, and that left me with a number of feelings afterwards. One, I was due to be with some of my colleagues who unfortunately did not come back, so I had feelings of guilt, things like that afterwards. But it wasn't until I'd left the service, and probably nearly 10 years later, that I realised things were really bad for me. I chatted to my wife, we explained how I felt, and I'll be perfectly honest with you, Joe, I was about to make a terrible decision. I was about to take my own life. So we reached out for support, and we reached out to Combat Stress, and they were absolutely amazing. They immediately started listening, took me very seriously, explained that what I was going through was not unusual, was not unheard of, and that I would be helped, I would be able to deal with this. After a period of time, we managed to start working with a therapist at Combat Stress, and over a period of months, I've been able to get to a position now where those really dark feelings I had, I don't have anymore. I really can manage to deal with life in a much better place. It is genuinely unbelievable, Joe.
0: Oh, bless you, mate. Well, I really appreciate you being so open and honest, because it's not an easy thing to do, is it? It's a lot. And did you ever, when you were kind of reaching out and talking to people like Combat Stress and getting help and stuff, did you ever get a chance to speak to people who were in similar situations to you? Was there kind of a common theme of a lot of people bottling things up and finding it hard to get help?
1: Yeah, it was really useful. Combat Stress have a peer support network as well. And so you do start speaking to other veterans across all three services who have had similar feelings. And you realise that I'm not on my own. It's not my fault. I haven't failed. It's a normal human reaction that I am dealing with. And that really, really was a huge comfort and remains a huge comfort to me.
0: I think one of the kind of interesting things I want to touch on just quickly, because I know I need to let you go in a sec. I want to know, Tony, what would you say to someone who's in uniform right now or who's maybe about to leave the services right now, who, like you, will have done, obviously it's a different environment now to it was back then, but will have done things like operational tours, who will have seen difficult things. Would you encourage those people to be as honest about how they're feeling as soon as possible, rather than, sadly, like you've had, maybe going through a period of struggle?
1: Absolutely. I absolutely would recommend go through the trim package that will be offered to you or should be offered to you. Be open and honest with your feelings. If you've none of your colleagues that you feel you can open up to, make sure that you open up to your chain of command. Speak to your welfare officer, welfare staff. They are far better at dealing with this than 20 odd years ago. I do know that for a fact. The reason I know that, both my sons are now serving.
0: Oh, bless you, mate. You must be so, so proud that that legacy's carried on. Listen, Tony, I need to let you go. Thank you so much for your time today. Thank you for being so open and so honest about everything. If you do want to access some of the things through Combat Stress that Tony was talking about there, you can find their website at combatstress.org.uk. But for now, Tony Grogan, ex-RMP, thanks so much for your time today.
1: Thanks, Joe. You have a lovely afternoon.
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It's Dodgy and Good Enough on BFBS, the Forces Station. I'm Joe. It is Totally Connected for a Thursday. New music from The Script on the way. If you haven't heard Man in the Arena yet, I think you will be in for genuinely quite a pleasant surprise. Could you use a little something to perk up your day today? You're feeling a little bit meh. Could you use maybe a little mood boost if you're maybe still mourning Scotland's 3-0 loss last night? Do you know what? Actually, saying that, I was looking at what's happened in the World Cup last couple of days. We somehow ended up at an official show prediction that Canada was going to win the World Cup. And it won't surprise you to know, I haven't really been following this that closely, but turns out Canada have advanced to their place in the knockout. So, you know, bad news for Scotland, but, you know, our prediction seems to be working out. Listen, if you could use a little mood boost today, if you need something to celebrate, how do you fancy 200 quid's worth of online shopping vouchers to treat yourself with? That's what you could be winning right now just by telling us what you think. We want to know your thoughts on everything BFBS. So if you've got opinions, and I know that you have thoughts, let's hear them. bfbs.com/survey is how you can get involved and how you could potentially be winning that prize.

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1: Even if it does turn into weirdly Eurovision-style wailing at the end there, I'm here for it. It's the script, it's new music, it's Man in the Arena on BFBS, the Forces Station. I'm Joe. Happy Thursday to you. We'll do Ella Langley's Choosing Texas in a bit. Plus, we are celebrating the Next Generation pass out at Army Training Centre Purbright, took place in the last couple of days. Our Natasha Renault was there, and we'll hear from her after Robbie.
2: Totally connected.
3: 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Since 2013, Give Us Time has

It's Robbie and Rock DJ on BFBS, the Forces Station. I'm Joe. Stick about. In the next 15, I'm going to play you a former weekend anthem from another. I'm going to play you one of the best film soundtrack songs of all time. And we'll get some Ella Langley on as well. First, though, a massive, massive congrats to the Next Generation. The pass out has happened at ATC Purbright recently on a won't surprise you to know, a very hot summer morning where family and friends gathered to

0: the action. Our Tash Renault was there. She had a catch up with Major Benji Brown, who's OC of One Fowler Squadron.
1: We've had a pass off parade, which really is the culmination of 13 weeks of training for 137 recruits. We've had an amazing day for the parade. We've had over 1,200 family members here. We've got the BFBS ice cream van, and it's a happy day where the recruits can reflect on all of the hard work they've done over that 13 weeks and stand proud in front of their families.
2: It was fantastic to see the crowds cheering, and as you mentioned, there was a huge queue for that ice cream van. But just tell us, why has there been a name change for One Fowler Squadron to Wilson Company? What does that mean?
1: So the Army's always looking forward and looking to the future. Fowler Squadron's had a proud lineage for over 100 years, but we thought Soldier Academy is ready to look ahead and try and provide some more contemporary figureheads for the recruits to aspire towards emulating and to hear from. So while we've had a great rich history from Fowler Squadron, we're really looking ahead to having Colour Sergeant Wilson to be able to provide his advice and guidance and leadership experience going forwards.
2: And joining us now is Colour Sergeant Matthew Wilson, MC, who serves with the Rifles. The new company is going to be named after you, having received the Military Cross for actions in Afghanistan. Just tell us, what does that mean to you?
3: Firstly, it's a massive privilege and an honour. I've almost got a bit of imposter syndrome here, but it's incredible. And I'm just I hope that this experience now allows me to sort of go through with the recruits and show them, well, at least take away from my story what they can, hopefully some courage, some leadership, and sort of bestow as much as I can experience-wise on the recruits before they go off to their units.
2: And Major Benji Brown, just finally, what is next for ATC Purbright?
1: Well, what Purbright and what the Army does incredibly well is provide training and development for the thousands of soldiers or recruits that arrive here every year looking to start their journey in the Army. So although the name might change and we're going to be proudly holding the Wilson Company name, actually Purbright will continue to deliver world-class training for those recruits over 13 weeks and then pass new soldiers proudly into the Army so that they can continue their training.
0: The biggest congratulations that you heard there was Natasha Renault from BFBS in Aldershot speaking with Major Benji Brown, OC of One Fowler Squadron, all about the pass-off parade and their name change as well. Is Ella Langley, it's BFBS. Just when I-

She's in Texas on BFBS, the Forces Station. You're on with Joe. I'm going to push play on my favourite film soundtrack song of all time. I don't even care that it's from a kids' film. I rate it. Hey, speaking of kids' films, have you treated your little ones to the new Toy Story one yet? It's out in BFBS cinemas at the moment. If you're in Northern Ireland, for instance, we're showing it in Aldergrove this coming Sunday. Nice way to escape from the heat. If you want to find out when it's on near you, just head to bfbscinemas.com.

soundtrack ever. No arguments. Smash Mouth on BFBS, the Forces Station. Right, I'm out of here. Enjoy your Thursday. I'll see you tomorrow from 10 a.m. UK time. Latest news on the way after another, and talk to you.

0: The head of the armed forces says the military must have the cash it needs to meet global threats.
1: An army that is shaped by NATO's war plans and SACEUR's missions.
0: Plus, two earthquakes kill more than 160 in Venezuela.
2: Everyone rushed out, sort of like a cloud of dust coming down the street. The electricity lines, they were sort of exploding.
0: And the red extreme heat warning is being extended.
3: We're having COBRA meetings at the official level to monitor what's going on. It falls to me and others to say, take care, be sensible with precautions.
4: This is Forces News
5: with Tracy Ollerenshaw.
0: Our top story is on the head of Britain's armed forces saying the military must be given enough money to be able to adapt and transform to meet global threats. Air Chief Marshal Sir Richard Knighton's comments come as wrangling continues at Whitehall over the defence investment plan, which is delayed. Sue Sharp has more.
6: The Chief of the Defence Staff was speaking at the RUSI Land Warfare Conference in London, hours after the outgoing Prime Minister, Sir Keir Starmer, said the debt will completely overhaul how funding is spent. Sir Richard said we need to learn the lessons from Ukraine and spelled out what he needs from the army.
1: An army that is shaped by NATO's war plans and SACEUR's missions. A core that matters in the alliance and is leading the way. A fighting system that blends high-end capabilities with low-end consumable and attritable systems to increase survivability and lethality. And an engine lubricated with enough money that drives the constant adaptation and transformation that we need in order to retain that operational edge.
6: He said it will actually save money in the end to have a fighting machine that's prepared and can deter a costly conflict.
1: So in the run-up to and during the Second World War, the UK spending on defence went from 2.9% in 1936 to 9% in 1939 to 52% in 1945. So we want to avoid that cost and avoid that war. So our focus has to be on building the armed forces that stop one from starting.
6: John Healey resigned as Defence Secretary earlier this month because the dip was only due to provide £13.5 billion in extra investment in defence. His successor, Dan Jarvis, has said his priority is to get the dip done, but not at any cost. Sir Keir Starmer told European allies yesterday that the dip will reflect the lessons of Ukraine and we shouldn't have to wait long to find out. He insisted it'll be published before he meets fellow NATO leaders in Turkey in 2 weeks' time.
4: This is Forces News.
0: A red warning for extreme heat's been extended for parts of England and Wales until tomorrow night. It means there's an ongoing risk to life. Temperatures have already hit a June record of 36.1 degrees Celsius and it could get even hotter. The Prime Minister, Sir Keir Starmer, is monitoring the situation.
3: We're having COBRA meetings at the official level to monitor what's going on. It falls to me and others to say, take care, be sensible with precautions, and schools are going to have to decide. Most of them finishing a little bit early, but they will gauge that according to their local conditions.
0: Laura Vernals, the governor at North London Primary School, says they've had no choice but to send pupils home.
7: It's very difficult. It's unsafe, the temperatures that they're expected to learn in and teachers expected to teach in. We have south-facing classrooms full of glass that are not designed for this excessive heat.
0: Overnight, the temperature was a tropical 23.5 degrees, making it the hottest ever June night. Emma Howard-Boyd, the chair of the National Heat Risk Commission, says the UK just isn't prepared for these kind of temperatures.
8: We are just not ready from an infrastructure perspective, from a health perspective, to the way the heat wave is impacting us.
0: The heat may be unbearable for some, but not everyone is hating it.
9: We can jump in tennis.
10: Yeah, and we can eat ice cream and we can go out and play with each other.
11: I like it when it's warmer too, but I like it when it's summer.
5: Forces News.
4: This is BFBS.
0: The death toll is continuing to go up as a result of two huge back-to-back earthquakes in Venezuela. The quakes, measuring 7.2 and 7.5 on the Richter scale, have claimed at least 164 lives and have caused dozens of buildings to collapse. Adam Gilchrist has the latest.
12: The two earthquakes struck in the early evening and more than 12 hours on. The scale of the damage remains unclear. People trapped underneath rubble can be heard calling for help. Houses, hotels, apartment blocks and part of the airport terminal in the capital Caracas have collapsed. Alan Chung is a teacher at the British School in Caracas.
2: Everyone rushed out, sort of like a cloud of dust coming down the street. The electricity lines, they were sort of exploding.
12: The Venezuelan president, Delcy Rodriguez, has declared a state of emergency.
13: I want to ask the doctors, nurses and all the health personnel in their group to go to their workplaces and to be able to attend to the people who are already injured.
12: There are estimates as many as 10,000 people are missing after the worst tremors to hit Venezuela in over 100 years.
14: So of course, now there is a rush to support the search and rescue operations, use this window to save lives under the rubble, but the system is becoming overwhelmed in Caracas, but also in other areas of the country.
12: This is Tomaso Della Longa from the International Red Cross.
14: We're looking at infrastructure damage. We are still not sure, it's still unclear if the airport in Caracas can be used or not. I mean, the streets are full of rubbles, so we are already looking at all the logistics issues that we'll face.
12: Venezuela is already facing economic collapse and political turmoil, now compounded by such a devastating natural disaster.
0: Let's get a few other stories. The Foreign Secretary has announced a new aid package worth almost £290 million to bolster Ukraine's recovery and energy security. Yvette Cooper revealed the support at the Ukraine Recovery Conference in Poland. Today's package will enable the signing of a £210 million deal to provide nuclear fuel to Ukraine's national power company. Eight bodies in a state of advanced deterioration have been found at a mortuary run by the NHS Trust, which was the subject of a damning report on maternity care. The remains were discovered in March at the Queen's Medical Centre in Nottingham after the hospital ran out of freezer space. And a campaign group says a British woman is being charged with murder in Dubai. Detained in Dubai, says Brooke George, who's 23 and from Kent, is accused of murdering a British man. It says she claims to have acted in self-defence.
5: The World Cup 2026.
0: Scotland face a nervous wait to see if they'll be progressing to the knockout stage of the World Cup for the first time after losing 3-0 to Brazil. It leaves their chances hanging by a thread as they wait to see if they're one of the best third place teams. Manager Steve Clarke isn't optimistic.
15: Disappointing performance. Poor result. You give a team like Brazil the chances that we give them the game, you expect to get punished. And that's what happened. Chances at the moment, I think we're probably going home.
0: Midfielder John McGinn says it was a disappointing night.
16: We fell short on quality tonight, but we gave it absolutely everything. The lads are empty now. But if we're to go through, we'll have to see over the next few days. But we've given ourselves a more difficult chance. It's unlikely now, I would say, but we'll wait and see.
0: The Scotland fans were in Miami.
17: If I'm honest, we don't deserve it. But I hope we do.
18: Fingers crossed, we'll kind of watch how the third place kind of rankings play out.
19: I think if you play three games, you score one goal. I don't think you deserve to go through. Hopefully we do.
0: Also in Group C, Morocco got past Haiti 4-2 to finish second. Switzerland secured top spot in Group B with a 2-1 win over Canada, but the co-hosts are also through to the last 32. Also overnight, Mexico scored 3 second-half goals to knock the Czech Republic out of the World Cup. The co-hosts won all 3 of their group games. South Africa have made history as they reached the World Cup knockout stages for the first time after beating South Korea 1-0. Best of the sport then, and English cricketers have yet to make a breakthrough on day one of their deciding test with New Zealand at Trent Bridge. It's lunch right now and they are 108 without loss. Their captain Tom Lathan has already passed 50. Ben Stokes has returned as England captain, with Gus Atkinson also back. Both were cleared to play after breaking team curfew rules earlier this month, and Ben Stokes spoke before the match.
20: I'm focusing on this week. This has been, you know, something that has happened and has obviously taken a lot of tension away from this series, but I want to make sure that my focus is where it needs to be. Right now my focus is on the team, on the series.
0: West Ham will head to Burnley on the opening weekend of the Championship season. The relegated Premier League duo will clash at Turf Moor on the 16th of August. Meanwhile, it's understood Craig Bellamy's proposed move to take over as Burnley's new manager has fallen through. The 46-year-old still has 2 years left on his contract with Wales National team, while it's believed their FA have been working hard to persuade him to stay. The Championship Championship club have reportedly now turned their attention to other managerial targets, including Steve Cooper and Rob Edwards.
4: Forces News
0: headlines. The head of the armed forces says the military must be given enough money to meet global threats. Back-to-back earthquakes have killed at least 164 people in Venezuela. It's thought 10,000 people are reported missing. And there's an ongoing risk to life in England and Wales due to the red warning for extreme heat. It's been extended. That's the latest. I'm Tracy Olenshaw.

Charlie XCX featuring Little Yachty. After the after party. How are you today? Welcome to the show today. It's not the UK afternoon show. It is Thursday. It is still absolutely boiling. I have to say, though, we were talking about this in the office earlier. I slept like a dead man last night. And we all did. I mentioned it, and then suddenly Nikki was like, oh, I slept really well last night. And then Katie was like, I slept really well. Sam said, I slept really well. We all slept really well last night. Is this we're getting used to the heat? I don't know, did anyone else sleep incredibly well last night? Because you go to bed thinking, I'm never going to sleep in this. It's a nightmare. I'm on top of the covers. But I had an absolutely brilliant night's sleep. Feeling absolutely fantastic. Although, I did wake up this morning. First thing I checked, I was like, oh, how did Scotland get on last night? That was sad news. 3-0. I even thought, you get kind of carried along with it all, don't you, at the time. I remember chatting to Joe yesterday in Boston ahead of the game, and we both were kind of like, oh, maybe they can score a goal, maybe it's going to be 1-1. Nope. 3-0 to Brazil. And I have to say, if they don't go through, and it does look very complicated, some enormously complicated set of results have to happen for Scotland to go through, the tournament is a better place with Scotland in. I think that is something we can all agree on. Anyway, welcome to the show today. It's not the UK Afternoon Show. This is good.

Taylor Swift, I knew it, I knew you. It's BFBS, the Forces Station. If you want to say hi to someone today, maybe you're just lounging around with your top off, just loving everything, loving the weather, just loving the vibe. If you want to get in touch, tell us what you're up to today, rich@bfbs.com. If you are interested in the World Cup, and I know that there'll be lots of people that aren't, but what is fascinating is, I mean, I know that Mexico are a good side, but everyone's kind of struggled a little bit at the moment. You know, there's been the odd draw from some of the big teams. Mexico, right? Mexico haven't lost a game. They've played three games. They've won all of them. I also think that's good because, obviously, the World Cup is in Mexico. And, you know, that's always good, I think, for the tournament when the nation that's hosting it do well. But also, and this is the other thing that's really interesting, he says, lots of people saying, it's not, it's more World Cup stuff. But they haven't conceded a goal. So far, Mexico are having the perfect tournament. I need a car that don't decline, every day's a part. All my brothers and my choppers and my charges. And we're still the same, ain't nothing changes in the car. Yeah. We don't get angry, we don't get even. We don't talk about beef, by the way that I mentioned I just turned vegan. I need the pagans breathing so they can see my new Top Boy season. I need the pagans alive so they can all see that it's still my time. I don't know why they act tough online. I see them outside and they ain't saying

represent my charges. And we're still the same, ain't nothing changed except the car keys. Vroom, vroom, I told her to gas me up. I need a gasoline. I'm trying to slide it, just like a cash machine. I made a

0: FBS. 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

Scissor Sisters and Take Your Mama. Now, the latest Royal Army Physical Training Corps pass out parade has taken place at Aldershot Garrison. Richard Wyeth was there. Rich's report coming up very soon. Hi to Stressers, who says, afternoon, Rich. I'm out delivering beer in an unconditioned white van, currently in Cobham. Tad's warm. It is a tad warm, isn't it? Nice one. You haven't got your top off, have you? I'm against that. You know, when you see at the moment, as soon as the mercury rises, you have lots of people driving around without tops on in cars. I just think we're better than that. Right, the last time temperatures were this high in the UK was 50 years ago. Okay, so guess how much a portion of fish and chips cost 50 years ago. It's going to blow your mind, right? Guess how much a portion of fish and chips cost 50 years ago. I'll give you 10 minutes.

0: Great track, Lola Young. So the last time temperatures were this high in the UK was 50 years ago. Guess how much a portion of fish and chips cost 50 years ago? If you want to play, rich@bfbs.com. The latest Royal Army Physical Training Corps pass-off parade has taken place at Fox Lines at Aldershot Garrison. Richard Wyeth was there. I spoke to the lead instructor, that's Sergeant Ben Rhys-Davies, to find out more.
1: Today, the Royal Army PTI Course 86, getting their crossswords presented to them after an arduous 8 weeks course where they go through certain PTI fitness tests, RFTS standards, and then look at delivering IPs and delivering PT themselves. And then at the end of that 8 weeks, they then gain the prestigious red belt and cross swords. So that's what we're celebrating today.
2: Right, tell us about your role as a course instructor.
1: So I'll instruct up to 20 individuals within my section. So, well, I'm one section in this course and I've had 19 individuals, but that can differ from each course depending on how many we get. And I take them through week one straight out to week eight. So I teach them all the fundamentals that they need to know to then go back out to Field Army and deliver physical training.
2: Now, you're the lead instructor for this pass-off parade today. What's that mean for you? Is there more preparation?
1: No, it's just from time served here, I suppose. I've nearly done 3 years now, coming up to my last month in job role, actually, before I move on to Three Ranger next month. It's been an absolute pleasure. It's been really busy. You know, you are sort of scheduled into a very busy syllabus, but it's so rewarding. I thank everyone here at the ASPT who's trained me, mentored me, and developed me to then go on to Free Ranger. It has been a real privilege, so thank you to all the ASPT team.
2: Now, you've been here before on the parade, becoming a PTI and then badging into the Corps. So what does it actually mean to those that are here in the parade today?
1: It's a big day. It's a really big day, and they'll have a great sense of achievement of what they've done, and rightfully so as well. You know, they'll go out to Field Army, they'll wear that red belt with pride, and they've got a massive role to play now out in the Field Army, especially with what's going on with current affairs. You know, it's the fundamental to keep our British Army fit and ready and war ready. So they've got a real good role on their shoulders. So I'm really excited for them, and hopefully we'll see them back here one day on our APCI Corps selection.
3: I'm Lance Corporal Healing, based in Cyprus with the British Forces Cyprus HQ. I really enjoyed the course. I enjoyed going on the assault course in particular and gaining knowledge in instructional practices in the PTI world. And I hope to take that home to my home unit.
4: Professional fitness. All of those in uniform pride themselves on. Maintenance of that is shaped by all of these people in front of us.
5: Hi, I'm Sergeant Richmond. Looking forward to badging in the day after following the reserve RAPTC pathway, heading to 152 RLC. The reserve pathway is a bit different to the probs, but I've enjoyed it and it has been a memorable experience.
6: Ladies and gentlemen, for one last time, please congratulate all our PTI Corps 86 and our RAPTC instructor Corps Super.
0: That report from Richard Wyeth.

Weezer and Buddy Holly. It's Not the UK Afternoon Show. Happy Thursday to you. Now, this is the Guess How Much. The last time temperatures were this high in the UK was 50 years ago. Guess how much a portion of fish and chips cost 50 years ago. That's not just chips. That's fish and chips. The answer... Oh, let me just do a couple of guesses that have come in. Elliot, afternoon. He says, hi, Rich, loving the sun in Cornwall after 6 months of rain. I know. Dad used to earn £5 a week as an apprentice, so 50p. Afternoon to Tim Clark. Afternoon, Tim. Lovely to hear from you in Bryce Norton, RF Bryce Norton. He says, fish and chips cost around 60 to 80p. Nice. The actual answer, fish and chips 50 years ago would have cost you 21p. Isn't that just ridiculous? 21p for a portion of fish and chips. I mean, you wouldn't get a chip for that. You wouldn't get a good chip for that now. Incredible, incredible. Oh, if you are in Bryce Norton, just to let you know, the Armed Forces Day street party, which was supposed to be on tomorrow, I believe, on Stanmore Crescent outside the BFPS studio, is now postponed. This is just because of the heatwave. Okay, so that's the Bryce Norton Armed Forces street party on tomorrow. It's postponed because of the heatwave. Also, the Families Club bingo is off as well. It's the big bingo news. Right, on the music.

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0: Bella Kay. I love it. I love it. I love it. Okay. Armed Forces Week this week. Armed Forces Day coming up, of course, on Saturday. I've been asking a few questions about Armed Forces Day. What does Armed Forces Day mean to you? Where are you going to be on Saturday? And how important is it? This is a little voice note from Lou Rudd, MBE.
1: Hi, Richard. I hope you're well. Yeah, no, I think it's really important that this country, you know, recognises and celebrates its incredible armed forces. You know, as you know, I served for 34 years, joining the Royal Marines at the age of 16, and yeah, then with the Special Forces and serving right through till 2020. And so it's a huge part of my life. And, you know, while I served, I saw how much, you know, sacrifice and service people make in the defence of the nation. So yeah, I think it's something that's really, really important, especially at the moment with the state of the world and the multiple threats that I feel that the UK we're facing from many different quarters. And so it's a hot topic at the moment in the news with the defence budget and looking, you know, needing to scale up our defence to meet these emerging threats. So if anything, it just makes Armed Forces Week even more relevant. And, you know, two of my children served as well in the armed forces. So yeah, it means a huge amount to me. Hope all's well with you. And yeah, look forward to catching up again soon.

BFBS, the Forces Station. Miley Cyrus used to be young. Just hi to Tim and Maria Pidu. They've just come back from Iceland. I like the way you've put that in brackets, the country. Temperatures were 5 to 11 degrees, but the midnight sun was fabulous. Can you give a shout out as it's a big birthday for me today? That's Maria. And it's exactly 6 months, is it, to Christmas Day? Thank you very much, Maria. Got an interesting little chat coming up in about 15. I'll tell you about that soon. This is Gracie Abrams.

BFBS, the Forces Station. Now, apparently the hottest ticket at this World Cup isn't a seat in the stadium, it's the best spot on someone else's sofa. Coming up, I'm chatting to a top interior designer about how to create the best feng shui fan zone in your house. Chatting to a guy called Adam Federley, who used to work for Cristiano Ronaldo. He's all about the soft furnishings. Probably not about the football. We'll find out. Coming up in about 8 minutes.

0: At least 164 people have been killed in a double earthquake in Venezuela. Hundreds more are injured and thousands missing. Two tremors just minutes apart, both measured more than 7 in magnitude. Buildings have collapsed in cities across the country, including the capital, Caracas. The BBC's Vanessa Silva is in the capital.
1: Police and rescue teams are here working, removing the rubble, looking for survivors. I know a mother and her 3 daughters are trapped here. And there are damages in the infrastructure of other 30. Heavy machinery and training dogs have been used in their rescue labors.
0: Several countries, including the US, China and India, have pledged to help Venezuela with rescue operations. The Foreign Secretary has announced a new aid package worth almost £290 million to bolster Ukraine's recovery and energy security. Yvette Cooper made the announcement at the Ukraine Recovery Conference in Poland. Today's package will enable the signing of a £210 million deal to provide nuclear fuel to Ukraine's national power company. 8 bodies in a state of advanced deterioration have been found at a mortuary run by the NHS Trust, which was the subject of a damning report on maternity care. The remains were discovered in March at the Queen's Medical Centre in Nottingham after the hospital ran out of freezer space. The chief executive of Nottingham University Hospitals NHS Trust, Anthony May, says he's determined to get things right.
2: We commissioned a review of what was happening in the mortuary. We kept the police and the regulator up to date with all of that. And whilst we were implementing the actions from those review, the regulator came along and conducted their own inspection and found more shortfalls. We've been working with them. That was in March. We've fixed a lot of the things they found.
0: The Met Office has warned that yesterday's record UK temperature for June could be beaten again today. Yesterday's high of 36.1 Celsius surpassed a record set in 1976. It was also the hottest ever June night last night, weather presenter Kirsty McCabe.
3: We cool down by sweating, and if that sweat's got nowhere to go, which is what happens when the air is really moist, then you can't cool down and your core temperature rises. So the more muggy it is, the worse it is.
0: A red heat alert has been extended until tomorrow night, while hose pipes and sprinklers are being banned for the time being in Kent. Concerns have been raised over how easy it is to order alcohol on delivery apps after the death of a man last year. 28-year-old Joseph Cooper fell out of a third floor window after making multiple purchases of large quantities of booze. A coroner's questioned whether basic age verification checks should be the only barrier to buying alcohol on delivery platforms. And England's cricketers have been made to work hard on day one of the third test. Batting first at Trent Bridge, New Zealand have reached 131 for no loss. That's the latest. I'm Tracy Olenshaw.

0: Apparently, the hottest ticket at this World Cup isn't a seat in the stadium, it's the best spot on someone else's sofa. New figures suggest we're swapping pubs for living rooms, so if you've ever shouted, "Can everyone move? I can't see the telly," this one's for you. Adam Fidali is an award-winning interior designer who's worked with Cristiano Ronaldo, and he's here to help us turn our front rooms into a sort of feng shui football fan zone. Good afternoon, Adam.
1: Hi, good afternoon, Richard. How are you?
0: I'm very good, thank you. So what did you do for Ronaldo?
1: So he moved back to Manchester when he was playing for Man United, and we looked after his property whilst he was here. So there was a whole host of different things that we were looking after for him whilst he was here in Manchester.
0: How big is Ronaldo's telly? How big was his telly?
1: They had several big TVs. Yes. And a lot of them have cinema rooms that we do for them as well now. They're very popular in these houses to have the full immersive cinema rooms as well.
0: I love that.
1: So, yes,
0: Adam,
1: he had a beautiful house.
0: Adam, can I ask you, is it hard going to houses like Ronaldo's and then coming home to your house? I'm not saying your house isn't lovely, but is it weird going to someone else's amazing house?
1: It's not quite on the same level as Cristiano's, but I actually really enjoy it. I think, these beautiful big homes are fantastic for the guys. They spend a lot of time at home recovering and doing a lot of work. But I'd be lost in a house that size that most of the players are in. Some of them are in more modest apartments, but they're still, I say modest, they've still got cinema rooms and several bedrooms and things. And it's a big space and lots of time to fill, but I don't spend as much time at home, so I think that space would be lost on me personally. But if someone offered me the house, I certainly wouldn't turn it down either.
0: No, totally, yeah. You made us feel slightly better about that then. Okay, so look, everyone's broke at the moment. We're all staying at home, you know, inviting mates to come and watch the match. How can we elevate that experience, you know, create some sort of fan zone for our mates? Give us some tips.
1: Yeah, and as you say, like, it's not all the changes that you need to do have big cost implications. So some of the most simple things that you can do don't cost anything at all. And that could be just repositioning your furniture in your living room so that all the seating has a good view off the television there. Decluttering the living room of things that are not required for whilst you're watching the World Cup. Reducing the glare on the TV screen, so that could be lowering your blinds or closing the curtains, stopping that natural light, or dimming your artificial light in the room. Then, obviously, we go onto the TV. So if you're looking to save a bit of money, you can optimise the TV settings for watching sport or invest in a new TV. There's some fantastic ones out there. There's new laser TVs now, like projectors that give you that cinematic experience.
0: Can a TV be too big?
1: It certainly can, and I think the correct...
0: Wash your mouth out, Adam. Wash your mouth out. It can never be too big, surely.
1: Well, we do have these debates with several clients.
0: For your clients, I'm interested in the big telly thing, because I feel like... and. There is a sort of a gender divide, I think, on this. I think most men want to go as big as possible on the telly. And I think most women want a smaller telly. In your experience, from all the footballers you've come across, does that play out?
1: Long and short of it, 100%. We have these conversations all the time, and nearly always the male is asking for a bigger TV and the female is saying that they want some nice cabinetry and they want the room to look nice and they don't want the TV to be too overpowering. So there's definitely a compromise to be had.
0: Okay, I'm going to test you here, and this is going to be awkward. When England played Ghana, what did England do wrong, and what should Thomas Tuchel be saying to the England players before their next match?
1: It's they're the experts and they know best. I just think we need to be braver. I think we need to push and not be afraid to make mistakes and make runs and really challenge an opponent. So if it was me, I would just tell them to be confident. They're all amazing players. We've got the team there.
0: I tried to push you in front of the bus there, Adam, giving you a really tricky football question.
1: You did. Thinking,
0: but you know what? You came back with some great football, you know, natter. I love that. That's really good. Now, finally, just before you go, if Cristiano Ronaldo turned up at your house tonight to watch a match, mm-hmm. what's the first thing that you'd change? Don't say your outfit. Don't say your outfit.
1: What would I change my property? I think...
0: You'd have a right tidy up. Let's be honest. You'd have a right tidy up. But then what would you change?
1: I think I would just try to make him feel at home and have a chat with him. I think to changing the setup, I think I would have to change the sofa setup and make him feel extra comfy whilst he's watching the game.
0: Look, Adam, lovely to talk to you. And enjoy the rest of the World Cup, which I know you will.
1: Oh, thank you very much, Richard. And I just wanted to say what a great job everyone's doing out there. And they're the real heroes. And we're very proud of them.
0: You mean the footballers or the military men?
1: All the military, male and female out there. So, yeah, they're all doing a great job.
0: Nice one. Thank you, Adam.

Prosper and Clooney, Free Mind. Okay, today and tomorrow, we're going to do a little summer sizzler segue. Two tracks that are just going to sound absolutely fantastic in the sunshine. So if you're out and about today, in the car, in the office, I don't know, pretending to work from home, but instead just getting a nice little tan in the garden, enjoy these two belters.

0: We'll do another little summer sizzler segue tomorrow. Love those. Don Henley, Boys of Summer. And of course, Nelly and Hot in Here. News coming up in five.
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0: The Prime Minister says the government's defence investment plan will reflect the lessons of Ukraine. Keir Starmer was speaking alongside fellow leaders at a conference in Berlin. And at a RUSI conference, Chief of the Defence Staff, Air Chief Marshal Sir Rich Knighton, said it's important that NATO takes notes.
1: We need to do all we can to learn from the war in Ukraine and change the way we fight, the way we're organised and the way we procure. But we also need to remember that these innovations and adaptation on both sides, as remarkable as they are, have not been decisive. How do we exploit the high-end capabilities NATO has? How do we exploit the scale that the alliance brings?
0: Military personnel and civilian rescue organisations from the UK and Europe have taken part in Exercise Armoured Responder. As Tim Cooper explains, it improves how agencies work together when there's an accident or incident involving military vehicles. Tim's report contains the sounds of simulated casualty incidents.
2: Screaming in agony, the injured crew of a Jackal vehicle which has crashed, hitting two pedestrians. Thankfully, the soldiers are acting and all fine. The scenario is designed to test emergency crews first on the scene. Sergeant Alatia Ratkalovi is supervising what's going on.
3: So with the scenario that we have today is one of the Jackal has come off the road. The reason why we do this vehicle is to get everyone into from our own team, the army side, and also the civilian rescue fire team, just to understand how to get the casualty out safely, in order to understand also the platform itself and work with the equipment they have.
2: Elsewhere, crew members become trapped in a Challenger tank and is having to be winched out. Lieutenant Colonel Tom Gibbs is CO of the Armoured Fighting Vehicles Schools Regiment.
4: My unit trains thousands of people every year to safely use armoured vehicles without incident. But we have to be ready for when something doesn't go correctly. And being able to bring in experts from around the world and to be able to learn from each other, that's just an amazing thing for us to be able to do.
2: Alongside the British military and local fire and rescue services are teams from the Dutch and German militaries and fire service representatives from Germany and Cyprus. Corporal Ronald van Thiel is from the Dutch Air Force.
5: Yeah, we learn about the ways they work and how we work. So a good thing we share knowledge.
2: The exercise has highlighted the importance of sharing skills both between services but also nations. Tim Cooper, BFBS Forces News, Bovington.
0: And Army Corporal Timo Lindgren has signed on for a 16th season with the Slough Jet ice hockey team. He's been a star for the Army Blades at the Inter-Services Ice Hockey and has helped Slough return to the National South Division 1. That's the latest. I'm Tracy Ollamanshaw.

0: HBFBS, the Forster Station, Lewis Capaldi, Stay Love, Dasha and Austin. It's not the UK afternoon show. Happy Thursday to you.
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0: it ever say?
1: Olivia Rodrigo and Stupid Song. Have you seen the queues of hundreds of people trying to get into a Lidl? Everyone's gone crazy trying to buy air conditioning units, but there's literally hundreds of people queuing to try and get into Lidl, like it's a Harry Styles concert or something. And what's going on?
2: I was gone mad.
1: I went for a little cycle ride yesterday. I got back. My daughter's going travelling for like a year and a half on Wednesday. So we're all a little fraught because that's obviously quite a nervy thing. But anyway, yesterday, so we went for this cycle ride. And we've been doing it a couple of days this week. Really nice to spend a little bit of time before we don't see her for a bit. And, I mean, you'd think it'd be really crazy hot, right? And it is when you're not moving. But when you're on a bike, because you've got the breeze on a bike, it's actually really nice. It's not hot at all. So we did a nice little bike ride. And then suddenly we got into the centre of St Albans last night. So it was about 7 o'clock. And her bike just completely packed up. Just the back tyre just wouldn't go. So we got off the bikes, we're fiddling about, we turn it over, we're trying to look what it wasn't the brakes or anything like that. We thought the brakes might have locked. I didn't have any tools with me, it was a nightmare. But what was really nice is that this guy kind of saw us fumbling around, not knowing what to do with it, and came over and sort of bent down. He was a workman, I think he was a plasterer, and he stayed with us for about 20 minutes trying to fiddle with the bike and all the rest of it. He was offering solutions and helping and getting himself all covered in kind of oil and grease and stuff. And then he was like, you know, how far away do you live? You know, I could put it on the back top of my van. And I was just like, it was so nice. You know, he didn't know us from Adam, but he was going to, you know, he actually had other work to do as well, but he stopped just to help us. And I just thought, it's so nice when people are just unexpectedly gorgeous like that. It was so nice to try it out. I mean, he couldn't fix the bike, but it was nice. He was nice.
3: Close.

Yes, the Forces Station, Neo and Closer. We're going to get some news in just over 10 minutes. We're also going to have a little World Cup cheat sheet for Germany, who take on Ecuador a little bit later on. That's at 20:30, so 8:30 UK time. It's on BBC One and on BFBS TV.

So, Armed Forces Day on Saturday. The RBL are heavily involved, as you'd expect. Coming up, chatting to the Director General of the Royal British Legion about how they support the military community and a little kind of case study as well, which we're going to get into. OK, that's all coming up in about 15 minutes.

0: The record for the hottest June temperature has now been broken 2 days running. It's reached 36.4 degrees at Yeovilton in Somerset. That beats yesterday's high of 36.1 recorded in Hampshire. Before that, it had been unchanged since 1976. The Met Office has partly extended its rare red warning for extreme heat, covering parts of England and Wales until tonight. It covers southeast England, including London, and means there's an ongoing risk to life. Prime Minister Sir Keir Starmer is monitoring the situation closely.
1: We're having COBRA meetings at the official level to monitor what's going on. It falls to me and others to say, take care, be sensible with precautions, and schools are going to have to decide, and they are deciding. Most of them finishing a little bit early, or many of them, but they will gauge that according to their local conditions.
0: More than 10,000 people are missing in Venezuela after two powerful earthquakes devastated parts of the country. At least 164 people have been killed, nearly 1,000 have been injured, and rescuers are looking for survivors in collapsed buildings. The United States says it's sending support with search and rescue with the immediate priority. Secretary of State Marco Rubio says the focus is on saving lives while there's still time.
2: We're also helping them with some overhead imagery, especially in coastal areas where they don't have full visibility over what the damage has been or what the impact has been. Those are the acute, like short-term needs over the next 48 to 72 hours, because in search and rescue, you're trying to get to people while you can still save their lives. They're buried under rubble.
0: A human rights group says a 23-year-old TikTok influencer charged with the murder of her boyfriend in Dubai is facing death by firing squad. Detained in Dubai, says Brooke George from Gravesend in Kent, has been charged over the stabbing of a man who she was in a relationship with after they met online. The organisation called for her to be released on bail and for the case to be dealt with as domestic violence. One person's died and a child has life-threatening injuries after a train hits a car on a level crossing in Lancashire. It happened in Horsen this morning. We're told the child's been transferred to Alderhay Hospital in Liverpool. Reporter Katie Barnfield is at the scene and says both victims were travelling in the car.
3: There were no other passengers in the car, and there also haven't been any injuries reported from the passengers on that train. What we don't know yet, and what police are trying to establish, and also rail investigators, is how exactly this was able to happen. It is a barriered crossing.
0: The boss of Ryanair says the airline's reluctantly changing its family seating rules. It's being investigated by the competition watchdog over fees charged to parents to sit next to their own children. And England's cricketers are working extremely hard on day one of the third test. Batting first at Trent Bridge, New Zealand have reached 179 without loss. The series is currently poised at 1-1. You can find more news and sport on our website at forcesnews.com. For now, that's the latest. I'm Tracy Oranshaw.
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Talking to the RBL very soon. Are we human? Head of Armed Forces Day. Are we dancer? Are we human? What is he on about with that? Or are we dancer? Are we human or are we dancers? Well, if anyone knows, richardbfps.com, because I haven't got a Scooby-Doo. Other things I don't quite understand. Listen, you know, there's loads of how to keep cool guides at the moment. Oh, so what? Yeah, follow the guys, you know, wear breathable materials and stay hydrated. Stay hydrated. And obviously, you know, it's kind of, a lot of it is sort of just basic common sense, isn't it? Keep windows closed. Yeah, it's gone. The other one, which I just, is nonsense, surely. Drink hot tea. You ever heard that? People saying, oh yeah, you need to have a hot tea. You're really hot. Yeah, you need to drink hot, what? It's going to make me hotter. It's going to make me sweat. Why am I heating myself up from the inside? Is that a thing? Can't be a thing. Tea. So if you sweat, that then cools you down, but it doesn't. Have you tried drinking? Go outside. It's 40 outside. Go and have a cup of tea and you tell me that you feel, oh, I feel really cool now. Oh, I'm glad I had that cup of tea. I feel really, oh, I've actually got a bit of a chill on. It's nonsense. That is nonsense. You don't get Djokovic, you know, after a couple of sets thinking, you know what, I'm not going to have the Lucozade. Go on, someone make me a nice cup of tea. That'll cool me down. No, it's nonsense.

0: Sabrina Carpenter, such a funny way. World Cup continues tonight. Germany taking on Ecuador. Kickoff 9 o'clock. It's on BBC One and, of course, on the brilliant BFBS TV.
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0: World Cup cheat sheet. Germany.
1: Team nickname.
0: Die Mannschaft, which translates as the team.
1: Team manager.
0: Julian Nagelsmann.
1: Team captain.
0: Joshua Kimmich.
1: World Cup wins.
0: Four.
1: Best player ever.
0: The debate usually comes down to Franz Beckenbauer, Gerd Müller, Lothar Matthäus or Miroslav Klose.
1: National dish.
0: Sauerbraten, which is a traditional pot roast.
1: National animal.
0: The eagle.
1: Population.
0: 84 million.
1: Most capped player.
0: Lothar Matthäus with 150 appearances.
1: All-time top scorer.
0: Miroslav Klose, 71 goals.
1: World Cup heartbreak rating.
0: 4 out of 10. Germany don't usually do heartbreak. They tend to be the ones causing it.
1: Most famous fan.
0: Boris Becker.
1: History fact.
0: Germany's 7-1 demolition of Brazil in the 2014 World Cup semi-final is still one of the most astonishing results in football history. They were 5-0 up after just 29 minutes.
1: Random fact.
0: Germany have appeared in more World Cup semi-finals than any other nation, a remarkable 13 times.
1: One thing their fans secretly fear.
0: Another group stage exit. After winning the World Cup in 2014, Germany were knocked out in the groups in both 2018 and 2022.
1: Percentage chance of winning.
0: 10 to 15%.
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4: That's the question on a lot of people's lips. That's something that over the last couple of years, there's been a bit of variation in terms of what people think.
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Dave and Sprinter. Right, it's not the UK afternoon show. Right, come in next. After, what are we going to play next? Oh, The Chainsmokers. Like that track. Okay, after that, we're going to be talking to the Director General of the Royal British Legion and how they support the military community. This is ahead, of course, of Armed Forces Day this weekend. Also, I'm going to be chatting to serving Royal Yeomanry Sergeant Adam Sefton, who reached out to the RBL when he was going through some difficult family stuff. So we'll do that after this.

0: This Saturday is Armed Forces Day, when the nation comes together to recognise and thank the men and women who serve in the UK's armed forces, along with veterans, reservists and military families. BFBS will be broadcasting live from the national event in Aldershot and from celebrations in Edinburgh. Joining me now are two people who know exactly why this day matters. First, we've got Mark Atkinson, the Director General of the Royal British Legion, the charity that provides lifelong support to serving personnel, veterans and their families. And alongside him is serving Royal Yeomanry Sergeant Adam Sefton, whose family received support from the Legion during a particularly difficult period in his life. Adam served in Iraq and Afghanistan, and after a lengthy custody battle, says the charity helped provide stability and security for him and his two sons. Good afternoon, you two.
1: Good afternoon.
2: Good afternoon.
0: For anyone listening, Mark, who knows the Royal British Legion, mainly for the poppy appeal, give us a little sense of the wider support that the charity provides to serving personnel, veterans and their families throughout the year, will you?
1: Absolutely. Well, the Royal British Legion has been around for more than 100 years. And as you say, we raise money through the poppy appeal, and our job is to pass that money back out to the armed forces community. So that is, of course, people who are serving today, either as regulars or as reservists, their families, but also veterans and the bereaved community. So we're here for that whole armed forces community. Many people think of the Royal British Legion as just being here for veterans. That's not the case. So if you're serving today in the British Armed Forces, you are a beneficiary of this charity, and we're there for you whenever you need us. We're here, of course, to honour your service and sacrifice, but also to provide expert advice and practical support. So that can be financial support, it can be help with physical or mental health, supporting people with their recovery journeys, helping people as they transition out of military into civilian careers, housing, welfare. So whatever you need, the Royal British Legion is here for you when you need us.
0: And also, Mark, so Armed Forces Day is obviously a celebration, but it's also a reminder of the challenges many people in the armed forces community face. Why is that support network so important?
1: You're absolutely right. So I think at the Royal British Legion, we're here to help bring society together, bring communities together, to recognise, to remember, and of course, to support the armed forces community. But recognition and value is really important. So whenever I speak to those that are serving or those that have served, that idea of society recognising the sacrifices, the regular movements, the time away from home, the impact on family life, all of that is really important. So the Legion, of course, is here to lead the nation in remembrance, to provide the welfare support services I described before, but we're also here to help society understand what it means to be in the armed forces and what it means to have all the impact that comes from that. So Armed Forces Week is an opportunity for us to do that. There are so many events, I think more than 100 that are going on across the country, where we can bring people together and really shine a light on the critical work that our armed forces do in protecting our values and freedom and keeping us all safe.
0: Adam, can I just bring you in here? You served in Iraq and Afghanistan, and you're still serving today. Tell us a little bit about what was happening in your life when you first reached out to the Royal British Legion.
2: So I was going through a bit of turmoil. I've basically been, my two young sons were sort of parachuted in into my life full time, having shared custody with their mother previously, but unfortunately the mother, there was some domestic abuse towards the boys. And that's why I previously left, having received the same treatment. The boys were placed into my care for safeguarding. And from that ensued a long, lengthy court battle. Clearly, I've got to have a good, really successful, good career within the Army, being a full-time reservist, really supportive unit. However, financially, things started to impact because of the fact that I earn a decent wage. I don't receive any support, i.e. legal aid. I was just over the threshold, so obviously the financial implications hit me. So I went to see my welfare officer, and he said you need to speak to the British Legion. They gave me a caseworker, and he was absolutely amazing, even down to helping me, because I had to move the children's schools, we had to move house. They helped me secure a deposit for the house, and they helped the children get new school uniforms, and really put me in a better position to be able to not worry about the little things.
0: Yeah. it sounds like you're in a much better place now, Adam. Is that correct?
2: Oh, yes. Yeah, amazing. And wouldn't have been possible without the Royal British Legion.
0: Now, Mark, Adam's story there just shows the support isn't just for veterans, you know, many years after service. Is there still a misconception about, you know, who can ask the RBL for help?
1: I think there is, and that's partly why we want to work through this Armed Forces Week, to really challenge the misconception that RBL is only here for you after you leave the military. That's not the case. If you're serving today, whether you're a regular or a reservist, if you have served, if you're part of the strategic reserve, you are able to access support for the Royal British Legion. From the first day of service, you are a beneficiary, and we're here throughout your life.
0: Great to speak to you both. Just before you go, Mark, how can people find out more information about the RBL?
1: Of course, on our website. So go and have a look at the website. But if you need help or support, we have a contact centre. It's open 7 days a week, 8 till 8 here in the UK. The number is 0808 802 8080.
0: Brilliant. Mark, Adam, thank you very much.

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2: Don't walk,

Calvin Harris and Jazzy and Satisfy. We'll put on some fresh new music very soon. Four games in the World Cup tonight. You've got, we mentioned this earlier, Ecuador, Germany. That's one of the 9 o'clock kickoffs tonight. The other one is Curacao versus Ivory Coast. Yeah, let's see, that's tricky, isn't it? I think Germany are going to beat Ecuador. Ivory Coast will beat Curacao, I would think. The Germany game's on BBC One and BFPS TV. Curacao, Ivory Coast, that's on BBC Two and on BFPS TV. The other one you've got, Japan, Sweden. That's one of the midnight kickoffs tonight. It's on BBC Two. That's tricky one to call, that one. I think that's going to be a draw. And then Netherlands taking on Tunisia later on. That's also a midnight game. This is Dua Lipa. Okay.

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Dua Lipa, Houdini, we'll get some news in 15. George with you soon as well. Right, let's put on some fresh new music. This is Blossoms and Meet Me in Love. So what do you think of this?

what do we think of that then? Do we like it? Or should we slap the back of their legs? Blossoms. Meet Me in Love. If you like it, vote for it. BFBS.com/music. Right, a few more tracks from me. Sienna Spyro coming up. This is 21 Pilots. Love it. Stressed out.

Thanks for listening today. Thank you for your company. George with you after the news. I'll catch you Friday. Leave you with this belter, Chemical Brothers, and Go.

0: More than 10,000 people are missing after earthquakes described as being out of a horror movie have hit Venezuela. At least 164 people are confirmed dead, with that number expected to rise significantly. 10,000 are missing as rescue teams try to search through rubble of collapsed buildings. Alan Chung's a teacher at British School Caracas and was in a restaurant when the quakes happened.
1: The ground was shaking. Everyone rushed out. Electricity lines above us were exploding. At the end of the road where I was, the building collapsed. I saw the cloud of dust heading towards me. Walls were coming down. Everyone was terrified.
0: The record for the hottest ever June day has been broken again. It had stood for 50 years until yesterday when temperatures hit 36.1 degrees in Hampshire, but that's been beaten already with highs of 36.4 recorded at Yeovilton in Somerset. Michael Stone works there.
2: It is so scorching hot out here. It's unbelievable. We're currently opening all the doors we can, trying to get some airflow through of our workshop and taking breaks and drinking water.
0: Red warnings for extreme heat have been extended for parts of southeast England into tomorrow. The hot weather's led to Southeast Water imposing a hose pipe ban for its customers in Kent. The company said it had seen record demand for supplies. The Foreign Secretary's announced a new aid package worth almost £290 million to bolster Ukraine's recovery and energy security. Yvette Cooper made the announcement at the Ukraine Recovery Conference in Poland. Today's package will enable the signing of a £210 million deal to provide nuclear fuel to Ukraine's national power company. Eight bodies in a state of advanced deterioration have been found at a mortuary run by the NHS Trust, which was the subject of a damning report on maternity care. The remains were discovered in March at the Queen's Medical Centre in Nottingham after the hospital ran out of freezer space. The chief executive of Nottingham University Hospital's NHS Trust, Anthony May, says he's determined to get things right.
3: We commissioned a review of what was happening in the mortuary. We kept the police and the regulator up to date with all of that. And whilst we were implementing the actions from those review, the regulator came along and conducted their own inspection and found more shortfalls. We've been working with them. That was in March. We fixed a lot of the things they found.
0: New Zealand are continuing to build a huge score on day one of the third test against England at Trent Bridge. The visitors are 213 without loss at tee. Captain Tom Lathan has reached a century with Devon Conway on 94 runs. And online gifting company Moonpig says more of us are using AI to personalise greeting cards. Its AI features, including face swaps, video and audio messages, were used in 31 million cards over the past year. That's the latest. I'm Tracy Oranshaw.

0: Black Magic from Little Mix on BFBS, the Forces Station. I'm George Ryland. I've got music on the way from Lily Allen, Royal Blood and Teddy Swims. Before any of that, we'll find out what is making today's download from Forces News. Theo Chukumba's with me.
1: Yes, that's right. Well, the Chief of Defence Staff has set the British Army four challenges for future success at the Rusi Land Warfare Conference. And the RAF's rotary wing capability in Cyprus has been strengthened by the arrival of two Jupiter helicopters, an armoured rescuer test response to emergencies involving armoured vehicles. And the King earns his first Brazilian Jiu-Jitsu white belt during the Reorg military charity visit. And the Royal Navy minehunter HMS Middleton now in dry dock at Falmouth for her refit.
0: Thank you very much. So that is the download. You can find it on forcesnews.com. 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

Teddy Swims, Mr. Know-It-All on BFBS, the Forces Station. I'm Georgia Islands. Hope you're doing well today, wherever you are around the Forces world. On the way, so I was in Gibraltar last week and for my first ever time went to the Estepona Golf Day. This is all to raise money for the BFBS Big Salute. It's also known as the George Pusey Cup, as they blended 2 days a few years back. And I went with Ginny Carlin and Jacob Dyer. And Jacob Dyer spent the day chatting to people while, I'm going to be honest, I spent it driving a golf buggy around with Ginny Carlin. So we're going to be hearing what Jacob got up to on the day. Do you know what? It was an incredible day. It was so fun just driving around, giving everyone like chocolate bars and water and just having a chat with everyone that was playing. It was brilliant. Probably my driving was not brilliant, but the least said about that, the better. We were both fine. The cart was fine. There was a moment where neither of us were sure. Really weren't sure. I'd gone up a slope because there was a couple of guys there and we wanted to give them some water. And then I realised on the way back down that it wasn't a good place to have got us in. And it was the only time that neither of us were wailing or laughing. We were just completely silent until I managed to get this little cart down. And there was also a time we ended up on the main road, but I probably don't need to go into that either. Everything was fine is the point. That's the bottom line. Royal Blood.

Smile from Lily Allen on BFBS, the Forces Station. On the way, we're going to be hearing about Estepona Golf Day, which took place last weekend. I've also got music from BB Rex and Faithless, that new one from Stormzy Ideal as well. That's a tune. Massive tune to play for you in a second. But we'll also be hearing from my pal, Mark McKenzie, after a real disappointment in the World Cup yesterday. Scotland lost to Brazil 3-0. He was on air for the whole lot. And before he went home, bless his heart, he sent me a voice note. So I will play you that. I was so sad for Scott. I really wanted them to win. I knew the odds weren't great, but I really did. I didn't stay up for it. So we'll find out what Mark thought of the game. Right now, though, let's get a banger on. Let's not be sad for too long. This is Dirty Cash and Porter.

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0: 24 hours. Storms in O'Deal on BFBS, the Forces Station. Team BFBS Gibraltar, with special edition me, recently travelled to Estepona, Spain. This was last Saturday, for the annual George Pusey Cup to raise money for the BFBS Big Salute. On the day, there was a raffle, an auction, bacon buses, as well as a game of golf and golf buggies. Oh, I love golf buggies. Jacob Dyer was along with us and had a chat with various people at the event, including the lovely Andy Hunter, who's one of the organisers, who was talking about why the format of this game of golf is a little bit different.
1: Called a Texas Scramble, so it's teams of four, so everybody tees off and then you choose the best position, so it takes the pressure off the individual player. So we get a lot of players here today that don't play too often and come and have a relaxed game of golf, and each time you take the shot, you choose the best position and pick up the other three balls, and everybody plays from the same place. So it's a great team sport. The only bit of pressure really is that everybody needs to have four drives out of the 18, so you've got a couple of spares, but it can try and spread the drives out throughout the round so somebody doesn't have to have the last drive, sort of thing, if you know what I mean.
2: And it's very obvious to me that everyone here is just having the best day. And we're raising money for the BFBS Big Salute. What does this mean to you?
1: Working with the forces is close to my heart. And I always think that the guys and girls that are stationed all around the world, hopefully listening to this, we really do appreciate what they do day in, day out.
2: And we've got the raffle coming up. Any prizes you're hoping you're going to win?
1: It's amazing the support of all the Gibraltar businesses that get behind this. Some tremendous prizes. One of the biggest raffles, I think, in Gibraltar in the whole year. So even if you're not a golfer, come along and next year and enjoy the barbecue and buy some raffle tickets, because tremendous prizes there really are.
3: Danny Carey, I'm a member of the Royal Gibraltar Regiment and also the captain of the Gibraltar Combined Services Golf Committee. We love a scramble format. It makes golf fun. It's enjoyable. The weather is fantastic. The company is fantastic.
2: Are you expecting to do well today? Have you done well previously in this tournament?
3: We're hoping to get up towards the top. However, we know there are some other players out there that are definitely going to be playing their hearts out.
4: Phil Cartwright, so I've organised the golf day for many years with Andy Hunter. So we do it, the George Pusey Cup, in memory of our great friend George, who died 14 years ago, suddenly with a heart attack. George was on BFBS himself, and he owned a couple of local bars in Gibraltar, and he was the first face you saw when you came into the marina. So he's a fantastic guy.
2: And what do you think George would say if he knew what was taking place here today?
4: Oh, he'd be immensely proud that, you know, in his memory, that it's been carried on. And, you know, he got into golf quite late as a player. In fact, I've got one of his clubs in my bag still that I play with, although it's not been very lucky today for me. Yeah, he'd just be very happy that everyone's going out having a good time, because that's what it was all about.
2: And I want to say thank you as well, because at BFBS today, we're giving out cold drinks, chocolates, and Chris, you've given us another thing to give out, sausage rolls.
4: Yep, we have a monthly society and we're called the Picnic Boys, so we bring like different food. So if you lose your ball, you get a slice of chicken and ham pie. If you go in a bunker, you get a sausage roll. And then if we get a birdie, then we get some sort of treat, which I've got Cumberland and Lincolnshire sausages today. So we're pretty full up, but there's plenty of sausages left because we've not got many birdies.
0: He's right, there were plenty of sausages left. They were going around in tin foil. I didn't get one, but I tell you what I did get. I got many €100 notes selling raffle tickets. Everyone was so generous, and between the four of us, we raised £2,965 for the BFBS Big Salute. And it was so incredible to do it in the name of George Pusey as well, who was so special to so many people. Get in early for next year's tournament if you are in Gib, or if you're going to be there, or frankly, get on a plane. It's incredible. It's being held on the 26th of June. So I know where I'm going to be, back on that golf buggy with Ginny Carlin as my navigator.

BB Rexha and Faithless. That is the awesome New Religion on BFBS, the Forces Station. On the way, Mark McKenzie on last night's game, which didn't go that well. It didn't go well at all. Well, not for Scotland anyway, it did for Brazil. Also, it is Sit Rep Day, so we'll be having a preview as to what is on the programme today. And right now, it's Armin van Buuren.

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0: So we were hyped yesterday for the Scotland-Brazil game. Not so much today. Let's find out how Mark McKenzie was feeling after the match.
2: Hi, George. Well, it's just gone 2:10 on Thursday morning. The match has finished. The radio show has finished. How do I feel? Scotland beaten by Brazil by 3-0. Scotland creating most of the opportunities for Brazil. I feel disappointed. I feel disheartened. I feel a bit sad that Scotland couldn't do what had been hoped. I did warn everyone that was saying, ah, Brazil, it's only Brazil, they're not the Brazil of old. Yeah, but even the Brazil of new, as I said on many occasions, have so many talented players, and that proved to be the case. Scotland invited danger, and danger didn't need invited twice, or something like that. Anyway, long story short, doesn't look like Scotland will progress. There is still a chance. It's a slim chance. And we'll see what happens. Right, I'm off to listen to more Lewis Capaldi to cheer myself up.
0: No, not today, Mark. You've handled enough. One more.

0: Daft Punk, one more time on BFBS, the Forces Station. It is Thursday, so SITREP returns as usual at 6:30pm UK time. And this week on the programme, Forces News reporter Simon Newton, who's recently returned from another visit to Ukraine, is talking about, amongst other things, how he saw firsthand an example of how Ukraine has been constantly improvising their military technology to try and gain an advantage on the battlefield.
1: There is a unit called NC-13, which just concentrates on making these little unmanned ground vehicles, UGVs. They have this particular unit, we mentioned, have this little almost like a droid, this four-wheel little robot vehicle called the Spexter. It's a kamikaze vehicle, effectively, about, I would say, 2 feet long, and they fill it with C4 or some sort of explosives. They drive this into Russian positions, into trenches or whatever, drop it in, and then it kind of does its thing to quite devastating effects.
0: It is a great way to stay up to date on all the issues affecting the forces world. Again, that is SITREP back right here at 6:30pm UK time today, as usual. 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Sigala and May Muller on the way after Stella Lefty with Boston. On a train.

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1: In search and rescue, you're trying to get to people while you can still save their lives.
0: Plus, the red extreme heat warning has been extended.
2: We're having COBRA meetings at the official level to monitor what's going on. It falls to me and others to say, take care, be sensible with precautions.
0: And two new helicopters have arrived at RAF Akrotiri.
3: I think for the squadron here, they've been waiting a year now since Puma retired, and to receive an aircraft back onto 84 Squadron and then to see it flying again next week is going to be brilliant.
4: This is Forces News with Tracy Olerenshaw.
0: Our top story is on Venezuela, as there are concerns that thousands of people may have died in two earthquakes there. So far, the official death tolls put at 164 after two quakes struck in quick succession, and the president of Venezuela has declared a state of emergency. Adam Gilchrist has the latest.
5: Residents and rescue teams are searching for survivors under the rubble of dozens of collapsed buildings in the capital Caracas and beyond. The relief effort is being complicated by the closure of the main international airport, which also suffered serious damage. Carmen Riera lives in Caracas.
6: It was a very, very intense moment. My husband held me close and we started praying the Lord's Prayer. By the time we'd finished the Lord's Prayer, it was still shaking. It really did go on for a very long time.
5: The US Secretary of State Marco Rubio says America's sending support, with search and rescue the immediate priority.
1: We're also helping them with some overhead imagery, especially in coastal areas where they don't have full visibility over what the damage has been or what the impact has been. Because in search and rescue, you're trying to get to people while you can still save their lives.
5: It's a case of counting the cost of the worst tremors to hit Venezuela in over 100 years. Tomaso Della Longas from the International Red Cross.
7: We're looking at infrastructure damage. We are still not sure. It's still unclear if the airport in Caracas can be used or not. I mean, the streets are full of rubbles, so we are already looking at all the logistics issues that we'll face.
5: Venezuela is already facing economic collapse and political turmoil, now compounded by a devastating natural disaster.
4: This is Forces News.
0: The head of Britain's armed forces is saying the military must be given enough money to be able to adapt and transform to meet global threats. Air Chief Marshal Sir Richard Knighton's comments come as wrangling continues at Whitehall over the delayed dip, the Defence Investment Plan. Sue Sharp reports.
8: The Chief of the Defence Staff was speaking at the RUSI Land Warfare Conference in London, hours after the outgoing Prime Minister, Sir Keir Starmer, said the dip will completely overhaul how funding is spent. Sir Richard said we need to learn the lessons from Ukraine and spelled out what he needs from the army.
9: An army that is shaped by NATO's war plans, a core that matters in the alliance and is leading the way. A fighting system that blends high-end capabilities with low-end consumable systems to increase survivability, and an engine lubricated with enough money that drives the constant adaptation and transformation that we need in order to retain that operational edge.
8: He said it will actually save money in the end to have a fighting machine that's prepared and can deter a costly conflict.
9: So in the run-up to and during the Second World War, the UK spending on defence went from 2.9% in 1936 to 9% in 1939 to 52% in 1945. So we want to avoid that cost and avoid that war. So our focus has to be on building the armed forces that stop one from starting.
8: Defence Secretary Dan Jarvis has said his priority is to get the dip done, but not at any cost. Sir Keir Starmer told European allies yesterday that it'll be published before he meets fellow NATO leaders in Turkey in 2 weeks' time.
4: Forces News. This is BFBS.
0: The record for the hottest June temperature has now been broken for the second day running. The thermometers climbed to 36.4 degrees at Yeovilton in Somerset. The previous June record has stood for 50 years. We've also seen the hottest ever June night, 23.5 degrees last night. The Prime Minister, Sir Keir Starmer, is keeping a watchful eye.
2: We're having COBRA meetings at the official level to monitor what's going on. It falls to me and others to say, take care, be sensible with precautions, and schools are going to have to decide. Most of them finishing a little bit early, but they will gauge that according to their local conditions.
0: A red warning for extreme heat has been extended into tomorrow, covering covering London and southern England. Here's meteorologist Kirsty McCabe.
10: The June records are tumbling, not just by day, but by night. And the heat is coming up across Spain, France, across parts of Belgium, the Netherlands. Lots of temperature records are being broken across parts of Europe. And we've got more hot weather to come. 38 likely to be the highest we'll see.
0: The Mayor of London, Sir Sadiq Khan, says changes are being made to ensure the city can cope in future heat waves.
11: Even more water fountains, even more places to refill your water. The trees we plant will provide shade. We're going to make sure our fire service has the right kit to deal with flash flooding, but also heat waves. We're going to make sure when we order new buses or order new trains, they're air conditioned, but also making sure the private sector understands the importance of having places to work that have air conditioning.
0: Let's get a few other stories. The Prime Minister says work by his government to tackle small boat channel crossings has led to the closure of more asylum hotels. It's the first time Sir Keir Starmer's directly linked the number of crossings with the number of operational hotels. 11,267 people have arrived so far in 2026, down 39% on this time last year. The Foreign Secretary's announced a new aid package worth almost £290 million to bolster Ukraine's recovery and energy security. Yvette Cooper made the announcement at the Ukraine Recovery Conference in Poland. Today's package will enable the signing of a £210 million deal to provide nuclear fuel to Ukraine's national power company. And one person's died and a child has life-threatening injuries after a train hit a car on a level crossing in Lancashire. It happened in Horton this morning. We're told the child's been transferred to Alderhay Hospital in Liverpool. Katie Barnfield's at the scene and says both victims were travelling in the car.
12: There were no other passengers in the car, and there also haven't been any injuries reported from the passengers on that train. What we don't know yet, and what police are trying to establish, and also rail investigators, is how exactly this was able to happen. It is a barriered crossing.
4: This is Forces News.
0: Two new helicopters have arrived at RAF Akrotiri to support aerial firefighting in Cyprus. The Jupiter HC2 replaces the Puma used by 84 Squadron. Our reporter Will Hollis has more.
13: Wrapped in plastic, Akrotiri's brand new helicopters arrive not from the sky, but by road. They've travelled 2,000 miles from the UK, across Europe, to their new home in Cyprus. Wing Commander Johnny Longland is Jupiter's delivery duty holder.
3: It's really exciting for me. I've been part of this programme for the last 2 years, and to finally see the capability arrive here is a monumentous effort by a lot of people. And I think for the squadron here, they've been waiting a year now since Puma retired, and to receive an aircraft back onto 84 Squadron and then to see it flying again next week is going to be brilliant.
13: The two helicopters will be used for emergency response, aerial firefighting and search and rescue. Squadron leader Steve Bradley is OC 84 Squadron.
14: Cyprus and 84 Squadron have a long history with helicopters, the first one being the Whirlwind 54 years ago. So it's really exciting to bring the next level of capability and our fifth aircraft type to the island.
13: Flight Lieutenant Richard Minns is the pilot training officer.
15: All of them are very, very excited about what is to come. They understand the roles that 84 Squadron plays in the bigger BFC picture out here, and they're really looking forward to getting on with it.
13: Part of a £148 million programme, the MOD is working with Airbus to deliver all six helicopters to Cyprus and Brunei by the end of July. Will Hollis, BFBS Forces News, RAF Akrotiri.
4: Forces News, Sports.
0: Scotland fans face an anxious 4 days to see if the team can still qualify for the knockout stages of the World Cup following last night's 3-0 defeat to Brazil. Scotland can qualify as a third-place team, but need other results to go their way. First up, they will want Germany to beat Ecuador and Ivory Coast to overcome Curacao in 4 hours. The Tartan Army will also be siding with Japan in their game against Sweden overnight, while the Sweden manager Graham Potter is aware of a tough test ahead.
16: I think they've lost to a European team for 8 years. I'm super impressed with Japan, how they are as a team. You can see they've been together a long time and have got a real understanding of what they're trying to do. For us, we have to make sure that we can use the qualities that we have.
0: Derek McInnes has made his first signing as Rangers manager. Defender Ross McCrory has returned to Ibrox from Bristol City. England's cricketers are under the cosh on day one of the Trent Bridge chess match. Batting first, New Zealand are heading for a big score. Both openers, Tom Latham and Devon Conway, have hit centuries, and the Kiwis are now 306 without loss. And And because of the ongoing heatwave weather warnings, the Rugby Football League says it's going to have 2 90-second hydration breaks at all games this weekend.
4: Forces News headlines.
0: The heat record for June has been broken for a second day in a row. The rare red weather warning has also been extended in England and Wales until tomorrow night. And the head of Britain's armed forces says the military must be given enough money to be able to adapt and transform to meet global threats. That's the latest. I'm Tracy Oliver-Shaw.
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Example, Change the Way You Kiss Me on BFBS, the Forces Station. I'm George Ryland, hope you're doing well. On the way, I have a brand new double-decker, because they keep getting guessed every day. Like, as if I don't make them rubbish enough. I don't understand it. I cannot fathom it, but fine, I will keep making them. So I will play you today's one in a few minutes' time after Alex Warren's Passenger. I've got Sia and Kylie on the way as well, and track number 4 of this week's Fresh New Music Tracks. That means it's decision day. I'm going to play you Chaka Khan and Snoop Dogg in half an hour.

0: He's becoming another one-man hit factory, and I don't hate it at all. That was Passenger from Alex Warren. Right, brace yourself, or more to the point, brace your ears.
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0: Are you ready? Here is the new one. There's two songs in this. And it's really not that bad. I'm going easy on you this week. I know. I'm so kind. I'm the best. Any ideas? What is in it? I wouldn't go so far as to say it's almost pleasant, but it's approaching almost pleasant. Somewhere in the distance is how I'd describe that. Messages at bfbs.com. Oh, stop it. 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We'll leave it at that.

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Get the party started from Pink on BFBS, the Forces Station. I have music from Backstreet Boys on the way. Got Fisher with Tones and I and Benson Boone as well. And this is what used to be music. So, Mark and Annie and Paulie the dog, is he all right? I know he's suffering with the heat in Germany this week. It's brutal, isn't it? Especially if you're a dog. I think they're all off to the groomers. Even mum and dad have had the golden retriever trimmed, and that's not a usual thing to be done, but you just have to in this heat. Send him my best, please. So, they said, George, what a great song. Foreigner, White Lie, haven't heard for ages. The other one, 4 question marks. My response to that, yes! It's the first time this week you haven't got both of them instantly. No offence, but I'm quite chuffed with that. So what is the other one? We are halfway there. It's a very, very strong start. What's the other song? Let me know what you're thinking. You can send a voice note via the BFBS app, or you can email me messages at bfbs.com.

Favour from Fisher and Tones and I. Got Music on the Wall from Gracie Abrams. Did I say on the wall? It's Hit the Wall from Gracie Abrams, which is on the way. Honestly, this heat wave, my brain's even more fried than usual. Bear with me, I'll get there in the end. Backstreet Boys up next and fresh new music to come shortly as well. And the Double Decker, we are halfway there with it. So Mark and Annie were straight in there with Foreigner's White Lie. But the other half, question marks hanging all over that. I have to say I'm surprised. I thought it'd be the other way round. I thought the other one would go first. But I'm used to being wrong, so I'm absolutely fine with it. Have another listen. We are nowhere near clue territory yet, right? So don't even ask. No clues today. It's day one. What do you reckon? Few minutes left to have a go for today. Voice note me via the BFBS app, or you can go for messages at bfbs.com. And in the meantime, enjoy this classic. Oh, Backstreet Boys, quit playing games!

Backstreet Boys on BFBS, the Forces Station. Sorry, I'm just reading an email that's come in from Mark and Annie. For a start, they sent me a video. Paulie the dog has a cooling mat. I'm very pleased to hear that. I know he's very, very well looked after, that little bear of a dog, but he needs that at the moment. It's so hot in Germany, hot in Europe, hot loads of places. And you've got to look after your dogs, especially those little paw pads. So he's a happy Paulie, which I'm very pleased to hear about. But then they emailed again about the double-decker, which is this. And they got the other half. How do you do it? How bad do I need to make them? Honestly, that is literally one a day this week. So, it's gone, Daddy. Gone from Niles Barkley. Well done. Here you go. I'll make one more for tomorrow and then we're resting it for a couple of weeks because we've got a special Wimbledon thing, okay? How bad to make tomorrow's?

0: Gone Daddy Gone. That was from Gnarls Barkley, otherwise known as CeeLo Green and Danger Mouse. Gone Daddy Gone was the other half of the double decker. That's another one gone. We're getting through them on the daily this week. So we'll make one more for tomorrow, and then we're going to rest it for a couple of weeks because we've got something special coming with Wimbledon. On the way, I've got fresh new music from Chaka Khan and Snoop Dogg, also music from Maroon 5, and the latest from Gracie Abrams.
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It turns out I can tell you all about it. The reason I'm resting the double deck of next couple of weeks, yes, is because of Wimbledon. But here's what's going to happen. We've called it Guess the Grunt, right? This is to celebrate the tennis in our own unique style. So that starts on Monday. So very simple. I'm going to be doing this alongside Joe Carden on Totally Connected. So each day he's going to start this off. We're going to play you a line from a song where we've taken a word out and replaced it with a grunt. Guess who spent an hour yesterday, hottest day of the year until today, out the tennis court at midday grunting on camera for a piece for our socials. So you'll be able to laugh at me next week. So, yes, it will be replaced by one of my grunts. I've grunted a lot this week. It's a weird place to be. So what we'll get you to do is email your answer to us, the usual messages at bfbs.com. Every day we'll be giving away, it's so Wimbledon, darling, strawberries and cream sweets. And there will be a Grand Slam prize of a tennis set as well. The winner will be drawn on Friday the 10th. So join us from Monday. It'll start off with Joe Carden, Totally Connected after 10 a.m. UK time, then carry on with me later on. And for a full rundown of fixtures and your guide to Wimbledon 2026, you need bfbs.com/Wimbledon. I'm in-

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0: 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So you get four to pick from, as per usual. 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
1: This boogie's in my soul. 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
2: Chaka Khan and Snoop Dogg, Boogie's in My Soul, one of your four fresh new music tracks for this week. Up against Mark Smith with Heaven, Blossoms Meet Me in Love, and Holly Humberstone with White Noise. 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News coming after Kendrick Lamar.

0: More than 25,000 people have now been reported missing after a pair of earthquakes hit Venezuela. At least 164 people have died, with that number expected to rise significantly. Buildings have collapsed in the capital, Caracas, and other cities across the country. The UN's calling for a massive collective effort to help over the coming days. Seismologist Dr. Richard Luckett says aftershocks will be making rescues tricky.
1: There have already been a lot of aftershocks. I'm not aware of anything bigger than the magnitude 4. Although obviously a 4 is still big enough to shake damaged buildings and severely impair rescue operations. It is quite likely there will be bigger aftershocks than this in the next days and weeks.
0: A boy's been cleared of killing a 9-year-old girl. Bristol Crown Court heard that Aria Thorpe died of a single stab wound at her home in Weston-super-Mare last December. The boy, who's 16, was acquitted of murder and manslaughter. The temperature record for the UK in June has been broken for the second day running. Provisional data from the Met Office shows it reached 36.4 Celsius in Yeovilton in Somerset. A red warning for extreme heat has been extended and now covers London and parts of southeast England until 9 o'clock tomorrow night. At least six NHS trusts have declared critical incidents because of the heatwave. MRI scanners have stopped working at Norfolk and Norwich University Hospital NHS Trust, as the BBC's Nikki Fox explains.
2: The trust says that this is down to the heat and humidity affecting the cooling systems that MRI scanners rely on. They generate a lot of heat and they have to be kept within very tight temperature limits. 254 outpatient appointments have already been cancelled. The trust says it's now contacting patients directly and trying to rebook them as soon as possible. They're also reaching out to other hospitals for help.
0: Astronomers have identified two planets with a similar density to candy floss, more than 1,000 light years away. They're known as superpuff planets because they're roughly the same size as Jupiter, but less than 6% of its mass. An astrophysicist at the University of Oxford, Dr. George Dransfield, led the research.
3: Discovering new planets, discovering exotic planets, is really important for us to broaden our understanding of planet formation. Planets can be so much more diverse than what we've got in the solar system, so ongoing discovery allows us to broaden what we know about how planets can form and evolve.
0: Jack Draper's continued his impressive form and returned from injury by reaching the semi-finals at Eastbourne. He got past Gabriel Diolo in the last eight on the South Coast and is yet to drop a set at the tournament. And England's cricketers have finally made a breakthrough with two quick wickets on day one of the third test against New Zealand, but they are still up against it, with the visitors currently on 349 for two. Captain Tom Latham scored 150 runs. And that's the latest. I'm Vicky Turner.
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0: Oh, I do love him. No one else can wear a white suit without looking like they should be in a boy band. It's John Newman, Love Me Again, on BFBS, the Forces Station. I'm George Ryland, and it is Thursday, which means two things, and I'm sure a lot of other things for you as well. But right now, I have the two for your attention. One is this. I have a takeover track on the way from our sister station, Rewind. And it's good. It's very good. I've not heard it in ages. Also, it is Sit Rep Day. So the programme will be back at 6:30pm UK time as usual. And on this week's, Forces News reporter Simon Newton has just returned from another visit to Ukraine. Amongst other things, he saw firsthand... I've already played that trailer in the show. I was going to play you a different one. But this will be on the programme. He saw firsthand an example of how Ukraine has been constantly improvising their military technology to try and gain an advantage on the battlefield. We heard about that earlier on in the show. And also on today's Sit Rep, Professor Michael Clark was able to give an update on the state of the fighting and how Russia's losses continued to mount up.
1: In the first quarter of this year, the Russians recruited 70,000 troops. Last year, at the same time, they recruited 90,000 troops, and 90,000 was just about level with what they were losing. They lost 90,000 troops in that first quarter. So now they are recruiting rather fewer than they are losing, and that trend seems to be getting baked into their problem. So there is a manpower problem.
0: So, as we've heard on the show today, both Simon Newton, our Forces News reporter, and Professor Michael Clark will be on Sit Rep back at 6:30pm UK time, presented as usual by Kate Chabot. 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Music from the 1975 on the way after Olivia Rodrigo with The Cure.

the 1975 I'm in love with you. It's a takeover. BFBS. Takeover track. Rewind. This is our sister station for your nostalgic 80s and 90s tunes like this one. From 1989, it's Paula Abdul's Opposites Attract. If you've never seen the video for this, I mean, very late 80s. In it, alongside Paula, stars MC Scat Cat, the animated cat.

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Gabriella from Cat's Eye on BFBS, the Forces Station. SITREP is on the way in a few minutes' time. This week on the programme, we'll be hearing from Forces News reporter Simon Newton, who has just returned from another visit to Ukraine. That is coming up after the latest from Role Model, my current obsession. This is so good. It's High Hopes 3000. I'm George Ryland. I'll be back tomorrow, 4 p.m. UK time. Take care.

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2: We're talking Ukraine this week, and Simon has just spent a week there getting a sense of the state of the war, but also getting hands-on with the technology which Ukraine has developed and deployed, transforming the fight. Mike, you always said that we would have much to learn from Ukraine, haven't you?
3: Yes, and indeed we are. After 4 years, the Ukrainian army is the biggest and the best army in Europe, because it's actually fighting a war, and it's fighting it in a very adaptive way. So yeah, there's lots to learn, and believe me, all the indications are that Western military establishments are really working quite hard to learn the lessons. It's also teaching us about how societies have got to feed their front lines with the things that they need.
4: Our own analysis about the changing nature and character of land conflict has been absolutely validated in Ukraine.
0: Defence Explained.
5: It is that more agile mindset we need, but that means we don't have the best equipment in the world anymore, which we sort of think our soldiers deserve, but that's a trap.
0: This is SITREP with Kate Chabot and Professor Michael Clark.
2: Well, it's exactly 4 years since the British training mission for Ukrainian forces, Operation Interflex, was launched. It is still happening. It is still needed. But my word, the balance has really shifted. Listening to General Saroli Walker, the Chief of General Staff, giving his centrepiece annual speech at his land warfare conference, he repeatedly referenced lessons from Ukraine, from you've got to be brilliant at the 40-metre shoot because you're in trenches, to capability development happening at the front rather than at the rear. Mike, seeing those lessons is one thing, learning them is another, adapting and applying them for what lies ahead, that's something else as well.
3: Yes, and that's why it's more than the army could achieve by itself, or any of the forces can achieve by themselves. It needs a political shift, and that's partly why we've got the defence policy crisis in Britain that we have. It's a political shift and a more societal shift towards understanding new warfare. And that doesn't come easily for democracies. We don't like the idea of having to think about warfare as if we're some sort of militarized society. So we're dragged to it, kicking and screaming in a way. But there we are. We're in the position now where the military can be adaptive, but it can only work if society is adaptive as well to the threats that we now face.
2: Well, we will dig into the detail of what CGS had to say and what it tells us a little bit later. But let's bring in Simon Newton. Welcome back, Simon.
6: Hi, Kate.
2: Good to see you. Your third trip to Ukraine, how was it?
6: It's always very enlightening to go and to see it and experience it for yourself. The difference, I guess, this time was the first time I'd gone in the summer, so it was warm, and obviously, which is a very different experience in Ukraine from the winters, which are obviously brutal, as we saw last winter. I guess the tempo of the war has kind of normalized for a lot of people. That's one of the things that really struck me. We went over to Kharkiv for the first time and spent some days there, and you could really feel that a third of that population, that city, have left, and it just feels very empty. And we did experience a heavy Russian attack, or several of them, while we were there. We were there when they hit Kharkiv with Shaheds, and there was a double-tapped strike, if you remember, on some rescue workers there. And we actually went to the museum the following morning that had been gutted by this Shahed strike and talked to the people there. You know, and so we got a real sense of the cost on the people of living in Ukraine. And we also traveled to some of the units on the front line or in the slightly rear areas to talk to them as well. And we saw some of the robot vehicles, for instance, that they're working with. We talked to the unit, where units making a very small little, almost like a droid, if you like. But you just saw the factory where they're turning these things out. And you saw this innovation cycle firsthand. You saw how fast it is. And they were just telling us how, you know, they're building a different robot now than they were building just a month or so ago, putting claymores on it, for instance, rather than putting explosives inside it. Just this constant innovation. And you saw the mass also that they need to make this work. So it was a very interesting trip.
2: Sounds it. Mike, events have taken our eyes away from Ukraine and the big picture for quite some time. There was a sense Ukraine seemed to at least marginally have the momentum last time we talked about this in detail. Can you just bring us up to date on the battlefield balance of power at the moment?
3: Yeah, I mean, what seems to be happening now is that because the Russian offensive has stalled, they're now concentrating very much on one area, which is around Pokrovsk. And there's a lot of fighting at Rodinskaya, a little place just north of Pokrovsk, where the Ukrainians again are holding. The Russians are trying to get back into Dobropia, again, failing because they're trying to outflank the fortress cities, but they are concentrating their troops. And so what's happening is that they are not pushing elsewhere, and the Ukrainians are taking more territory from them, or retaking territory, than they're taking. But that concentration is got to have some effect. And the Russians so far have been very flat-footed. They won't always be the case. They'll learn, they'll adapt. But for the rest of this summer, the Ukrainians are actually creating the agenda of the war, and the Russians are having to react to the Ukrainian agenda. I think that's the way I would put it.
2: And we're going to talk to you a bit more, Simon, about what you actually saw. But before we go into the new technology that Ukraine has developed, can we talk about British supplied kit? I'm interested to hear how much of that is helping at this stage.
6: I think it all helps. We saw one system in particular, which is called Raven, which is an air defense system. And it's basically a Supercat HMT 600 vehicle. On the back of it, they've mounted a system where they've taken the rails off an old Jaguar Hawk or a Tornado jet, mounted the AIM 132 ASRAM missile on that. And they've effectively turned what was an air-to-air missile system into a ground-based missile system. And we sort of went to we were taken to a secret little bit of woodland, and this thing kind of appeared from this giant wheat field in Ukraine. And
2: They're quite proud of them, are they?
6: They absolutely loved it. They put, like a Second World War bomber, they put the logos on the side of the doors for how many Shaheds they've shot down. They were really, really like this thing. And I think they've had something like 400 engagements with it, at least in the time that they've had it now. And they say they shoot down about 70% of what they're targeting with this system. So, and they were trained in the UK on a variant of Interflex, if you like, as well. So that's a system they really do value.
2: And what about the vehicles that we've sent, Simon, over the years? Are they still of use, or has the war overtaken them?
6: No, I think they're still rolling around. We obviously sent 14 Challengers. I don't know how many of those still exist, because we know some of them have been lost, but they've had Mastiff, they've had Husky, all that sort of Afghan-era vehicles like Ridgebacks. They've also had a lot of CVRT family vehicles like Spartan, and quite a few of these FV-432s, which later became the Bulldog when they were upgraded in Iraq. And we sat in one of those, in fact, two of those in a rear area. It was built in 1967. We found the little chassis plate on the vehicle. Mm.
2: You looked for the chassis plate, did you, Simon?
6: Yeah, because I wanted to make sure. Yeah, I was just curious as to what version of this vehicle it is. I think they call this the Squaddy's Chariot. I think it's been nicknamed over the years. Oh, any British soldier of any vintage will have ridden in this thing. And it came with two white laminated sheets, a sort of like, you know, idiot's guide to using the FV-432. If it stalls, put it into new, blah, blah, blah. And they were telling me this wasn't enough. So they had to go onto Facebook forums and find old British soldiers who'd use this vehicle, old members of the Remy or whatever it might be, to tell them how to fix some of these issues they were having with the engines things. Although they loved it. The one thing they kept telling me all the time was, we want Warrior, because I think they've seen how effective the Bradley has been, which they do love. And so they keep asking me. Everyone was asking me for Warrior. When are you sending Warrior? So
2: what did you say?
6: I said I would pass it back, but that is on their shopping list.
2: So, Simon, the new tech. We've discussed many times how cheap flying drones have transformed this war, but you got hands-on with a land-based version. Tell me about that.
6: Yeah, so in the east, we went and visited the 3rd Separate Assault Brigade, which is a very well-known brigade in the Ukrainian military. And within that brigade, there is a unit called NC-13, which just concentrates on making these little unmanned ground vehicles, UGVs. And they're probably best known as the unit, if you remember, that held off a Russian assault for about a month and a half using one of the UGVs with a Browning machine gun, I think, was mounted on it. And it just kept absorbing these attacks from the Russians and held this ground. It was quite incredible. So this particular unit, we managed to have this little, almost like a droid, this four-wheel little robot vehicle called the Spexter. It's a kamikaze vehicle, effectively, about, I would say, 2 feet long. And they fill it with C4 or some sort of explosives. They drive this into Russian positions, into trenches or whatever, drop it in, and then it kind of does its thing to quite devastating effect. So we saw them making this in a little factory. Just they received the chassis, they then put all of the kamikaze element on it, all of the Starlink terminal equipment is mounted on it. Met a young lady who's, I think, no more than about 20, who's in charge of all the Starlink stuff. She was a graduate of computer science at Kyiv University, dropped out and is now there helping them do this. So that was pretty pretty impressive. So I talked to one of the members of that organization, NC-13. His call sign was Disney, and this was him talking to me in their hidden workshop.
7: We can use this to not sell on the people,
3: sure,
7: to destroy the blindage, to capture it or doing something like that. We just can use this UGV. They have not family.
8: And when you see these working and you watch the Telegram footage of them exploding and things,
7: yeah,
8: it's a good feeling.
7: Yeah.
8: Yeah.
7: For sure. The commander of this unit, Makar, commander of this company, he was the infantry, he was the assaultment. He's saying that if he has this so many UGV and this type of UGV, a lot of his friends are going to be elite.
8: Do you know how much they cost?
7: 150,000 grivnas. It's like 3,000 euro.
8: Unless it's top secret, but the range you can get from them and distance?
7: It depends about the battery. They can change the battery for the mission. Like if you need long range distance, they can use like a little less explosion,
8: mm-hmm,
7: and the more battery to go forward. What's inside this UGV, it all depends about the missions.
8: I guess the Russians fear this. They see one of these, they don't see it coming.
7: Sometimes they can see it.
8: Yeah.
7: As I know, like Russians said, that it's like silence dead.
8: Silent
7: because
8: killer.
7: You cannot hear it. And it's just come inside of your foxhole and just...
8: So in the British military, when they buy equipment, it takes so long.
7: Yeah.
8: You're changing things very quickly.
7: Right now, it's more quickly than it was like 2 years ago. Because like we have our system like Brave One Market.
8: Yeah.
7: As I said, this course, Yabali course, after the mission, they're destroying the Russian blindage or something like that. They're the scores, they have some scores. For this course, they go in for this Brave Market. It's like, if you know what it is.
8: Yeah, Brave Market, you can buy.
7: Yeah. And you, for this course, you can buy whatever you need.
8: Yeah.
7: And we have like specialized guys in our brigade who are working exactly on this Brave Market, who work with all the guys who work with all factory and everybody who made any type of drones. And they're just, we need this one, we need this one, how it can be. Like 1 week, okay, few days, okay.
8: So you receive the chassis, the basic bit?
7: As you say, like chassis, we have like basic. And after they came to us, it's going to the workshop, change what we need to change. Mm-hmm. And we can make it like bigger, smaller for the like claymore, for the anti-tank mine, for the different types of what we needed. It's all depends about the mission.
8: Yeah. And have you captured Russian versions of these? And
7: Russians UGV mostly, they don't have like remote control as we have. Like our operators can be anywhere in the earth.
8: Yeah.
7: And Russians, as I know, they use it like 50 meters. They can be like near to the UGV.
8: Okay.
7: This unit have the video when they have two kamikaze drones and they're preparing for the missions. They're driving to the end of the positions to explode something. And the Russian tried to destroy the UGV with Mavic skid, with FPV, with artillery, and with something else.
8: Yeah.
7: So it's like they have footage of the how much money Russians spent to destroy our kamikaze. And it's like a lot of $1,000.
2: Wow. Simon, you actually tried out operating one of these in a test environment, I must say. How did you get on?
6: I didn't overstep the line. No, it was about 10 kilometers away. And I was just, they just gave me a go on this thing in a testing area. So everyone they build in that workshop, they take away to a place and they test it. So I had to go, and drive it there. So it was amazing. It was just ridiculously easy, I guess, in some senses. It's very fast and it moves around, but you do also get a sense, you know, your vision, you have to sort of get in the mode of using these things when they're using them at night and they're sitting in front of these things for like, he was telling me some of them sit there for like 12 hours. Oh. Waiting to take these things into positions and moving them around, so it's quite a stressful job. And I was sitting with some of the very young people who were actually piloting them, including, you know, lots of young girls, young men who looked like college students, that sort of age. You wouldn't know. It was very enlightening.
2: Fascinating to hear about that technology. Thank you, Simon. And that's just a fraction of what Ukraine has developed. And as we mentioned earlier, the head of the army focused hard on the lessons from Ukraine, not just on the battlefield, but also the development and procurement of that technology. And Mike, in many ways, it was a very positive sounding speech about our path forward, which might feel a little incongruous at this very moment. Just look at one of the comments on the Forces News YouTube channel. @Festa simply says, making things sound good.
3: Yes, I mean, all CGSs make things sound good. You wouldn't expect them not to be very positive. But I think Rolly Walker is identified as the man who is very transformative in his view, and I'm sure his legacy will be a transformed army, or at least an army that's on the road to transformation. We can argue about how far it goes, but I think the transformation is genuine, the journey is genuine. And I mean, I was quite encouraged by what he said, and also linking it with what Rupert Pearce said on the same day. He's the National Armaments Director, and taken together, you take Rolly Walker and Rupert Pearce, who talk to each other a great deal, we are talking about real transformation. We just don't know how far it's gone. But to be honest, it was doing more than just sounding good. I mean, Rolly Walker was more than the usual CGS giving a pep talk to the boys and girls, more than that.
2: Well, let's just bring in now Justin Crump, veteran of the Royal Armoured Corps, now CEO of the risk and intelligence consultancy, Sibylline. Welcome back to SITREP, Justin. Good to see you. What did you make of General Sir Rolly Walker's speech? Did it reveal anything new to you?
5: Nothing new to me. I think in some ways new to many, but it's a direction of travel that Rolly's outlined pretty consistently, actually, in his time. And I think it's certainly fair to say that he's done probably more transformation in the last year than we've actually managed in the sort of 10 years before that. And that's no reflection on any previous CGS. I mean, a lot of groundwork was laid. But I think the direction of travel is now more obvious. I think it is better resourced. I think we're better

0: and we need to fix things now because we might have to go tomorrow.
1: And I mentioned earlier, he pointed to Ukrainian capability development at the front rather than the rear. The same goes for procurement in many ways. Simon, this is what you were talking about in your interview a few minutes ago, the Brave One market, which we've mentioned before on SITREP. It's almost an Amazon for the front line with incentive scheme.
2: So it's a reward system. It was developed by Mikhail Fedorov, who's now the defense minister. And effectively, it's a kind of more targets you hit, more points you get, and you can convert those points into money effectively, and then you can buy kit from a supplier. So you feed in a video of what you've destroyed, gets verified, and then you get your points. And they buy things, particularly drones with it, for instance, thermal cloaks, all those sorts of things they can buy on this website. It is like Amazon, as you say. And the clever bit is that the point system changes according to what the general staff want to concentrate on at that particular time. So you get more points for certain things at certain moments. The challenge for Brave One is unlike Amazon, the delivery side of things is more complicated. They've got to get this stuff to the front line. And obviously, if you deliver something 3 months after it's been ordered, then that thing has changed and it's probably been countered by the Russians. So there are a few challenges, but it's a very clever system.
1: And just in bureaucracy in procurement, it's clear it causes problems, but it's put there to provide guardrails as well. I just wonder if this emergency procurement system in Ukraine can actually offer us any lessons for our procurement when we are not at war, or are they just different beasts?
0: They are and they aren't. I mean, I think what Ukraine's done is take the energy of civilian life, brought it to the military, and they've built a real citizen army. You know, the vast majority of people serving in Ukraine are normal human beings, you know, who found themselves in the military rather than career soldiers. And they brought energy and thinking and innovation, many of them actually from their corporate experience, into that. So we can certainly embrace those elements of it. I think the gamification of combat is something that might run a little bit harder in Western Europe than it does in Ukraine, mainly just in terms of thinking that, though I'm not sure the public would accept that now because we're not at war. Obviously, it might be a little bit different if people were at our doorstep. I think you'd find public opinion would change. But it's harder to do that now. But I think the bigger lesson, procurement has just taken too long, partly because things are too complex and we didn't know what we were buying or why we were buying it. But we knew we needed new things. And so we ended up with these very, very, very long programs, which, of course, costly, cost overruns. We start having to change what we're doing during the development cycle. And Ajax, of course, being a bit of an example of this. And that was actually driven, though, by an attempt to get value for money. You say the guardrails are put there for value. They end up, because we're so worried about money, we don't want to get anything wrong. So we cause ourselves problems and we then spend far more money correcting the problems versus if you just bought something off the shelf. It is that sort of slightly more agile mindset I think we need. But that means we don't have the best equipment in the world anymore, which we sort of think our soldiers deserve. But that's a trap. We need stuff we can use now. And we're okay to use, and we're fine to dispose of it. Having Rolls Royce in the garage is absolutely wonderful, but all you can do is sit and look at it, and then the maintenance bills kill you.
1: But Mike, again, that idea of frontline innovation driving the technology that CGS stressed so hard, is that doable when your forces are not fighting at a front line?
3: Well, it's very difficult, as Justin said. There's a mindset there, but I think that is changing. And I go back to what Justin said a moment ago, that we might find ourselves in a year or more with a major fight on our hands. And, you know, you think back to, you know, fighting in a British context. You know, think back to the Second World War. 1939, there was a declaration of war. Chamberlain went on the radio to make a speech, and he said, "This country must now regard itself as at war with Germany." I think when historians look back on this period, I can imagine somebody writing a book and it'll be called something like the Long Declaration of War, a declaration of war that developed over 5 or 8 years. And it was a realization that came upon us. It wasn't a moment that our politicians gave us. It was a realization. And I think that's probably the territory that we're now in.
1: And on the big picture, General Cerulli referred back to his speech of 2 years ago and the pledge to double fighting power by 2027. This time he said that was not a slogan. It was a commitment and a call to arms which has been met by this army. Mike, has that commitment really been met?
3: Well, it has in terms of the framework. I mean, I'm quite encouraged by the framework that I see, the digital targeting web that is emerging, and the Asgard program really looks pretty good. But, you know, the commitment hasn't been met yet in our power to deliver fire. I mean, we may now be able to locate and fix and decide with AI systems what needs to be done, but we don't have the ammunition, we don't have the deep fires, we don't have the missiles available then to address those challenges. So, you know, when

0: When I heard the figures that were quoted at the conference, you know, we've got tens of this, we've got hundreds of that, and we've got a couple of thousand of that, I was thinking, you know, you've got to scale those up tenfold. We'll need 10 times that number in a real fight. So I think the framework is there, but let's put it crudely, the ammunition isn't.
1: To that point, I just want to share another comment. This one from Graham Card on Facebook, who points out that CGS trumpeted 10,000 new small drones delivered to soldiers in the last 6 months. Graham contrasts that with Al Khan's and his resignation speech, saying just one town in Ukraine, in that town, there were 12,000 drones in the air in just one day. Justin, we still have a mountain to climb here, don't we?
2: Oh, we do. I mean, the level of scale is completely different to what Ukraine's managed, but thankfully, we don't have the conditions Ukraine's having to manage under, let's be fair. And again, I do think that would focus minds. But at the moment, you know, fortunately, we don't need more drones than that right now. But we do need to ramp up fast. The good news with these things, we can ramp up quickly. And the UK is one of the best in the world at doing it due to our support with Ukraine. Now, that has given us an industrial base that's very capable, very innovative, has found those opportunities. So it does exist. On the lethality point, I mean, I made the point, the tripling lethality of an army that didn't have any guns, you know, is a relatively small bar. You know, you might triple lethality, but lethality is still dismally low, one could argue. What we can't do now is wait 10, 20 years for prime systems, because we need guns now that we can use. I don't care if they're the best in the world or not. I care that they're available. I care that they have ammunition. I care they're replaceable. And I care that I can train people to operate them very quickly and simply. And that's what usability is. And again, we saw this in the Second World War. The best tanks of the war, the best equipment of the war was on the side that lost, because it was too complex, too hard to maintain, too hard to sustain. You know, the tanks that won the war were cheap, usable vehicles, you know, T-34 Sherman, that weren't the best, but they were adaptable. You could train people on them quickly, and we had tons of them. And that remains a factor in warfare, whether you talk drones, whether you talk armor itself. You know, that's still going to be a constant.
0: I think, I mean, having a defence industrial base, as Justin said, which can put, 1,000 vehicles into a warehouse ready for use, that's not what we want. We want a warehouse that's got 200 vehicles ready for use, and then the next 200 that come into the warehouse will be different, will be actually modified. Same with drones, same with aircraft and everything else. So we need an ecosystem which can keep on innovating and producing into a procurement system which gets it to the front line fairly quickly. Now, that's a big challenge, but it is a challenge that we have recognised. And as Justin said, I think Britain is actually pretty good at doing this when we get round to doing it. But again, as somebody said at the conference, you know, we gave ourselves a 10-year programme. We're now told that we've got a 5-year war horizon. So how do we get a 10-year programme into a 5-year horizon?
1: Listen, Justin, really great to have you on SITREP. Justin Crump, thank you very much for your time today.
2: Great pleasure.
1: Mike, we should also mention Dan Jarvis. He made his first big public speech as Defence Secretary at the Land Warfare Conference. You were in the room. What was your sense of how he's settling into the job 2 weeks in?
0: Well, he said, you know, he never thought he'd be walking into the building when he talked about when he walked into Sandhurst with his ironing board under his arm several years ago. And now he finds himself walking into the Ministry of Defence. And he said, a lot of people said, because it's a poison chalice at the moment, because we have a defence policy crisis, as I keep talking about. And he said, people said to me, why did you agree to do it? And he said, because they asked me. I'm a soldier. I'm a para. And, you know, somebody's got to do it, and we're asking you. So the answer is, okay, I'll do it. It's a soldier's answer. You know, give me the job when it's difficult, because that's what soldiers are supposed to do. So there he was, and he was batting off arguments about the DIP, the Defence Investment Plan, on the assumption that he said, we're working on it. And he's, you know, he had to say, we are doing what we can, but he didn't give any indication that the ground rules are going to change, particularly on what the DIP will come out with in terms of overall amounts of money. But he did indicate that the whole thing would be an argument that will not be settled by the DIP. So when it comes out, that's only a waypoint in a much bigger argument about the future of defence spending, which will now carry on, and he will do his best. I mean, that was what came over. But he came over as the sort of man he is. I mean, he's a tough guy. He's honest. He has integrity. And he's going to do the job because he's a soldier.
3: This is SITREP from BFBS.
1: Well, before we go, let's turn our attention now back to Ukraine. It's more than 1,500 days since Russia invaded with a plan for victory in 10 days. Ukraine remains very much in the fight for its existence. Simon, I was looking at some of your footage from the ever-growing Field of Memory in Kyiv. Standing amongst those flags and flowers on your third trip to Ukraine, what was your takeaway?
4: Yeah, well, it's a very sad place. This is in Maidan Square, which of course is a site of so much sort of upheaval and turmoil in Ukraine over the years. And this is just an area. It started with a few families putting a few flags there to mark Ukrainian soldiers, but also foreign volunteers who've died in this battle. And they have a name and they have a flag and a photo of each soldier as well. And it has noticeably grown every single time I've been there. And this year particularly, it just seemed huge, just a sea of blue and yellow. And you can walk between these portraits and flowers and these handwritten notes. It's quite an emotional experience. And there's different sections. There's a section for Colombian soldiers, for instance, which is a huge section now within that thing. Saw some British flags there too, sadly. And it's just a snapshot, of course, of just the real losses that Ukraine has suffered. They say they officially about 50,000. It's believed to be closer to 100,000 probably dead, 400,000 more seriously wounded. So it's a kind of stark reminder, very visible reminder that behind all this data and statistics, there really are families who are grieving the loss of their loved ones.
1: And Mike, I'm not going to ask you to make predictions. You can, of course, if you want to. But what are you actually feeling about Ukraine in the future right now?
0: Well, actually, a few moments ago, Kate, I talked about 1939 and Britain's declaration of war then. And, Britain was fighting for its life then, and it had no alternative but just to hang on in the hope that strategic issues would change. And thankfully, they did in 1942. But it wasn't until 1942, late 41, 42, that the strategic underlying situation of the war changed in Britain's favour. Until then, you hang on in hope. And that's what the Ukrainians were doing to start with. They hung on in hope. And the strategic situation went severely against them in 2024 with the election of Donald Trump. But now it's beginning to go more in their favour. So they're still hanging on in hope. There's that famous poem, isn't it? Hope Against Hope. You hope when there is no hope. There's a Ukrainian poem that says that. And that's what they're doing. They're hanging on, but some of the strategic situation, not as dramatically as happened to Britain in 1941, 42, but some of it is beginning to swing perhaps back in their favour.
1: Thank you, Mike, and thank you, Simon, and also thanks to Justin Crump. Professor Michael Clark and I will be back with another SITREP next Thursday. Don't forget, you can listen to SITREP anytime, wherever you get your podcasts, but you can also watch us by heading to the BFBS Forces News YouTube channel. That's also where you will be able to see more stories from Simon's trip to Ukraine over the next few weeks. But for now, from me, Kate Chabot, thank you for joining us. Bye-bye.

0: The United Nations says it's fully mobilised to provide assistance to Venezuela, which has been hit by two earthquakes within a minute. At least 188 people are now known to have been killed. The final figure is expected to be much higher. Ana Vanessa Herrera is a Venezuelan journalist who's reporting from Caracas.
1: It's a very hard situation for firefighters and for first responders in Venezuela who don't have the tools they need to face this kind of tragedy. They don't have the machinery, so they are now waiting for the international community to come together and enter Venezuela in order to accelerate the rescue efforts.
0: The record for the UK's hottest ever June day has been broken for a second day running. Temperatures reached 36.7 degrees in Merrifield and Somerset. Meanwhile, red warnings for extreme heat have been extended into tomorrow for much of southeast England. The Foreign Secretary has announced a new aid package worth almost £290 million to bolster Ukraine's recovery and energy security. Yvette Cooper made the announcement at the Ukraine Recovery Conference in Poland. Today's package will enable the signing of a £210 million deal to provide nuclear fuel to Ukraine's national power company. Andy Burnham could be just 22 days away from becoming Prime Minister. Labour's set out the timetable for its leadership election. If any candidates decide to go up against the new Makerfield MP, there'll be a ballot in August. But Sky's political correspondent Lucy McDay says a one-horse race would be over much sooner.
2: Let's just cut to the chase, because we could see a Labour leadership contest over the summer. It's looking increasingly unlikely, and Andy Burnham may well be in a position where on the 17th of July, he's asking the King for permission to form a government.
0: Two new Jupiter HC-2 helicopters have arrived at RAF Akrotiri and will soon enter service with 84 Squadron, supporting emergency response, aerial firefighting and search and rescue operations across Cyprus. The aircraft travelled more than 2,000 miles across Europe to reach their new home on the island. Flight Lieutenant Richard Minzy-Mins is the pilot training officer.
3: All of them are very, very excited about what is to come. They understand the roles that 84 Squadron plays in the bigger BFC picture out here, and they're really looking forward to getting on with it.
0: Under a £148 million Ministry of Defence programme, Airbus is delivering six helicopters to Cyprus and Brunei, with all aircraft due to arrive by the end of July. England's cricketers took four late wickets to give them a boost after a difficult first day of the third test against New Zealand. The visitors had been on 317 without loss, but ended the day on 361 for four at Trent Bridge. And India have beaten Bangladesh by five wickets to boost their chances of reaching the semi-finals of the Women's T20 World Cup. They chased down a target of 137 with more than three overs remaining, and will now likely need to beat Australia on Sunday to reach the last four. That's the latest. I'm Vicky Turner. We'll be right back.

Ian Van Dahl and Castles in the Sky on BFBS, the Forces Station. What a great way to get things going. It's George Wedlake with you on Thursday, the 25th of June, 2026. I hope you're well, wherever you are, whatever you've been up to across the Forces world. It's been another hot one in the UK. So let's use the music to distract us if you're suffering with the temperatures, wherever you are. We've got some proper Britpop on the way in a moment from possibly the most underrated band of that genre. I'm going to stick on some Leanne, a tune from the Toy Story 5 soundtrack as well. On top of that, we catch up with Stephen Kelly, a former commando gunner who hasn't had, well, your usual transition from the military to Sibby Street. We'll get more on that in just a moment. I also want to discuss the Rolling Stones and what they're getting up to soon. In fact, we'll go here next. It's Fatboy Slim and the Stones. It's Satisfaction Skank.

It's too good. Still, Pulp and Disco 2000 on BFBS, the Forces station. It's George Wedlake with you, and before that we played your Fatboy Slim and the Rolling Stones, Satisfaction Skank. On the subject of the Stones, you may remember a while back, they're bringing out a new album this summer on the 10th of July called Foreign Tongues. It's been confirmed. The band also said they won't be touring it, but now it's being confirmed that instead of a traditional tour to promote the album, they're launching a podcast. The Rolling Stones are bringing out a podcast. How great is that? I always thought that Keith Richards should have done his own range of audiobooks with those husky, raspy tones. But this will do nicely, a podcast. But this news now does also beg the question, is there genuinely anyone else out there on Earth that doesn't have a podcast now? You can't move for them.

0: Taylor Swift, I Knew It, I Knew You on BFBS, the Forces Station. It's George Wedlake with you. On the way next, Rudimental, followed by Ray. And we're going to catch up with Stephen Kelly, a former commando gunner who hasn't had your usual transition from the military to Sibby Street.
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0: There's that burst of energy we were looking for. Rudimental and Break My Heart on BFBS, the Forces Station. It's George Wedlake with you. Now then, Stephen Kelly, a former commando gunner, hasn't had your usual transition from the military to Sibby Street. After more than 20 years of service, he's now using his survival skills to help veterans. But not only that, Stephen is also doing quite a bit of work on the telly. So I caught up with Stephen to ask about how this unique career change came about.
1: I spent 24 years serving in 29 Commando based down in Plymouth, and I actually retired only in March gone. But while I was still serving in the military, I built a survival company called Southwest Survival, and I've been building that for the last 10 years, and I've been sharing all my pictures and posts on across social media. And then from there, I just got picked up by a producer. And the next minute, I've done a few survival TV shows now, and that's sort of what's happened.
0: Tell me about the kind of work you've been doing then. Where would we have seen you on the telly? What shows?
1: I've done a show called Naked Alone, which is on Channel E4. I got dropped off up in the mountains of Scotland, naked. That's survive off the land and get from A to B, navigating off the lands for 3 days. Then from that, I got the big challenge. I got dropped off in the Amazon jungle with Discovery Channel. They dropped me off on a show called Naked and Afraid with no food, no clothes, no water, no shoes. And I'd survive totally exposed for 21 days on the challenge. And it was a crazy, crazy experience. I obviously had to fend for myself for 21 days with nothing. Built a good shelter. I ended up catching a massive iguana. Got to eat all that. But I was an absolute mess. The bug bites were destroying me. Because I'd done really well on that, Discovery Channel invited me back. And I ended up doing Naked and Afraid again, but another spin-off called Naked and Afraid Apocalypse, where this time they dropped me off in South Africa for 35 days this time. And there was 12 of us. 7 or 8 of us finished the challenge, but it was exactly the same again. It was desolate, it was tough, it was hard. We were fully naked. You were allowed to scavenge the ground to find items, and I was living off, when I was in South Africa, I was living off dung beetles, so I was just going through elephant poo and I was living off the beetles. And then from there, most recently, I've just done another show with Bear Grylls on BBC One called Bear Grylls Wild Reckoning, where me and my wife got to run around this island and do a bit of survival training. So it's just crazy how I've just went from show to show to show, just from retiring from the military.
0: So what's Bear like then?
1: Bear Grylls is a top man, really nice man. He's got a lot of time for people. He's just a really good all-round guy, isn't it? Really good to work with him and meet him.
0: What key lessons have you learned? I'm talking about your time in the military and all this extreme survival stuff you've done on the telly as well. You must have taken some stuff away from that.
1: Well, my time in the military is, what I did learn from the military was, make sure you plan before you get out. That was one thing I did, Elaine, and I already planned 10 years ago. I knew I wanted to do survival training. But what the military gave me was a mindset, and that's what most military personnel have. They have a strong, stubborn mindset, and they have full of fight in them. And when I was on Naked and Afraid in the Amazon jungle, my mindset was on a different level compared to other people who were out there. And when I was on Naked and Afraid Apocalypse, I was operating at this level while all the other survivors were operating at that level. I think what we take away from the military is discipline, motivation, inspiration. And you're always there 5 minutes before, good etiquette. And I was always like that. I was always methodical, make sure my water's boiled, make sure I've got enough firewood before I go to sleep. And I think that's due to discipline from the military. And that's what I've definitely took away from it, moving into civilian world and obviously working on TV, doing the crazy survival challenges I've been doing.
0: So how can survival training help veterans in your experience?
1: I offer a veteran round the fire event for my own survival company once a month. And what it does, it just gets people in fresh air, gets them away from the computers, gets them away from the stresses of life, and just gets them around with like-minded people around a campfire, just spinning some stories and having a coffee. And that's what it's all about. And it's good for mental clarity. Just getting out in the mountains, getting out hiking, getting around a campfire with like-minded people can change your outlook on life. And that's what I'm trying to do at the minute.
0: Former commando gunner, now survival skills trainer and TV personality Stephen Kelly on BFBS. To keep updated with his survival training and TV exploits, search survival_ste_official on Instagram. That's survival_ste_official.

It's Ray and Mr. Easy teaming up on that one. It's called Decline. And it's George Wedlake with you. I hope you're well on Thursday, the 25th of June, wherever you are, whatever you've been up to across the forces world. If you missed it, it finished about 35 minutes ago or so. We launched a brand new episode of our weekly defence podcast, Sit Rep. So Kate Jabot and the team get down and dissect and discuss all those big stories from the week in defence. 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We've got Gabriella Chilmi on the way after this. It's brand new by The Script. They're back in 2026 and it's called Man in the Arena. If I stay-

0: Gabriella Chilmi, Sweet About Me on BFBS, the Forces Station. Before that, we had the new one from The Script, The Man in the Arena. On the subject of new music, shall we keep it coming? All right then, Harry Styles, he's lined up next. BFBS.
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Harry Styles and Dance No More on BF Fiesta Forces Station. It's George Wedlake with you. I hope you're good. Now, I saw a story about Harry Styles the other day, as, well, I often do. He's everywhere, isn't he? Especially now he's

0: The search for survivors is continuing in Venezuela after two powerful earthquakes devastated the area around the capital, Caracas. Around 30,000 people have been reported missing, with at least 188 confirmed dead and more than 1,000 injured. There are fears the number of casualties will rise significantly. Rosalie Hernandez is a journalist based in Caracas.
1: There's a lot of volunteers and a lot of national forces trying to recover some bodies. You know, from now, they are only trying to see how many people is under the rubble. So it's a really, really sad situation.
0: The UK temperature record for June has been broken for the second day running. A temperature of 37 Celsius was reached at Yeovilton in Somerset. A red warning for extreme heat has been extended into tomorrow. It will cover London and parts of southern England. At least six NHS trusts in England have declared critical incidents. South East Waters introduced a hose pipe ban for its customers in Kent because of the hot weather. The company says there's been record demand for water. These people in Kent gave their reaction.
2: We're talking about it's the hottest days we've experienced in a long time. You know, you've got parents who can't keep their kids cool by chucking them in a paddling pool because you can't use the hose pipe.
3: It is a little bit of an issue for people that are not very mobile, so they don't have to water their plants and things, but there are ways around it, like get water butts.
4: It's not ideal. There's a real need for water at the moment. Obviously, the temperature's really high. I think that ultimately we need to accommodate better for this sort of weather.
0: Andy Burnham could be installed as Prime Minister as soon as 3 weeks tomorrow. Labour's published a timetable for its leadership contest, and if he's the only candidate, he'll succeed Sir Keir Starmer on July the 17th. If anyone challenges him, there'll be a ballot of members in August. But former Labour Party adviser John McTernan can't see that happening.
5: Why would you stand to be crushed? You need to stand for a purpose. And if you stand against somebody who is so overwhelmingly backed by MPs, you're standing out. This is moving quickly, inexorably towards Andy taking over after nominations close.
0: Two new Jupiter HC2 helicopters have arrived at RAF Akrotiri and will be operated by 84 Squadron for emergency response, aerial firefighting and search and rescue missions across Cyprus. The aircraft travelled more than 2,000 miles across Europe to reach their new home on the island. Squadron leader Steve Bradley is officer commanding 84 Squadron.
6: Cyprus and 84 Squadron have a long history with helicopters, the first one being the Whirlwind 54 years ago. So it's really exciting to bring the next level of capability and our fifth aircraft type to the island.
0: The helicopters form part of a £148 million MOD programme with Airbus, set to deliver all six aircraft to Cyprus and Brunei by the end of July. And England produced a late fight back on day one of the third test against New Zealand, with four wickets coming at the end of a brutal day for the bowlers. New Zealand ended the day on 361 for four. And that's the latest. I'm Vicky Turner.

Jesse J and Domino on BFBS, the Forces Station. How are we? It's George Wedlake with you on Thursday, the 25th of June, 2026. We're nearly there. Friday tomorrow. And then the big old glorious weekend. I hope you're well. I hope you're excited already. We've got some great tunes coming up. That's something to get excited about. We've got the last dinner party ready to go for you. Some phonics, a bit of Chapel Rowan, you name it. Also, if you've been out of the loop when it comes to your showbiz stories, don't worry. Peter Johnson will be here in a moment with this week's Show Bites. But next up, we're going to go here. Are we kicking off the weekend early with this one? Yeah, why not? Starts now, I say. This is BB Rexha sampling Faithless and his new religion on BFBS, the Forces Station. Deep in the-

I watched their Transmit set on the telly last weekend. Absolutely mesmerising. It's the last dinner party and it's Nothing Matters on BFBS, the Forces station. And it's George Wedlake with you. By the way, if you're a fan of the last dinner party, you like your guitar-based tunes, your rock, your grunge, your indie, your Britpop, and all those genres in between, you know what I'm talking about. 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

0: a bit of fun. Chapel Rowan, Hot to Go on BFBS, the Forces station. Before that, Stereophonics and Dakota. So how are we? It's George Wedlake with you. I hope you're well. On the way next, then, we're going to catch up with Peter Johnson. He's here with your top showbiz stories in the form of this week's Show Bites. We're also going to play you a classic tune from Transvision Vamp and something new from a former 1D member, not Harry Styles. We've already played him earlier.
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0: from his new album Dinner Party. That's Niall Horan. It's Tastes So Good on BFBS, the Forces station, and it's George Wedlake with you. Now we say hello to Peter Johnson, who's here with this week's Show Bites.
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3: Hi, I'm Peter Johnson, and here's a roundup of your latest showbiz and entertainment news. Olivia Rodrigo has launched a brand new festival, which will feature an all-female lineup. The star, who's just released her third album, announced the inaugural Daisy Chain Fields event will take place this August, with the likes of Chapel Roan, Doechii, Cat's Eye, Stevie Nicks and Olivia herself in the lineup. Olivia's also said that all proceeds from the event will go towards charities dedicated to advancing and advocating for women and girls. Daisy Chain Fields will take place on the 29th of August in Irvine, California. Gorillaz played their first ever stadium show last weekend with an array of special guests. The Damon Albarn-led collective performed at Tottenham Hotspur Stadium, joined by guests including Johnny Marr and Sean Ryder. The 30-song set list included tracks from Gorillaz' most recent album released in February and stretched right back to some of the band's first releases in 2001. After closing the show with one of the band's biggest hits, Clint Eastwood, Damon Albarn told the crowd the logistics for his band were ridiculous, somewhat surprising, given he's the only one who's a real person. Now, while Gorillaz were playing to a jubilant crowd in London, a plane full of people 35,000 feet up in the sky got a surprise performance from the Plain White Tees. Southwest Airlines are celebrating 15 years of Live at 35, an initiative that brings live pop-up performances to customers during flights. The Plain White Tees were one of the first artists to perform when the scheme started back in 2011 and went full circle by appearing last week on a Southwest Airlines flight to Dallas. Other performances over the years have featured a range of independent artists and mainstream musicians. I'm Peter Johnson, and that's your roundup of the latest showbiz and entertainment stories.
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and Baby I Don't Care on BFBS The Forces Station. So how's it going? It's George Wedlake with you. I hope you're well. I'm pretty chuffed. I learnt a new word recently. Now, does it ever happen to you where somebody just says a word out of nowhere and you've never heard it before, but they look at you like you're an idiot and it turns out that it's a word that everybody knows apart from you? Well, that happened to me the other day when my partner asked me, when I went shopping, to pick up a punnet of strawberries. Punnet. P-U-N-N-E-T. What is that? She's never used this word before. But it doesn't end there, because this morning I was chatting to my mum and she said something about getting the kids a punnet, there it is again, of grapes. Why is everybody just starting to use this word now? I've never heard it before, and then twice in quick succession. I'm convinced, like, I missed a meeting last week and it's a conspiracy. It's a brand new word. I'm not an idiot.

0: Sigala and Paloma Faith connecting on that one. It's Lullaby on BFBS, the Forces Station. Before that, we played you Alex Warren and Fever Dream. So how are we? It's George Wedlake with you. We're going to keep those tunes coming. You won't be surprised to hear. It's kind of what we do at BFBS. We've got Tom Grennan lined up and ready to go for you next, followed by some Katie Tunstall.
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Katie Tunstall, Black Horse and the Cherry Tree on BFBS, the Forces Station. 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And the concept is simple. 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So that kicks off on Monday. 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
1: I bring her coffee in the morning. She brings me in a piece. I take her out to fancy restaurants. 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

0: you.
1: Lewis Capaldi and Pointless on BFBS, the Forces station. Before that, Bella Kay and I Love It. Is George Wedlake with you? We've got your news on the way to take us there. M22 after Ocean Colour Scene.

0: people are missing after earthquakes described as being out of a horror movie have hit Venezuela. At least 188 people are confirmed dead, with that number expected to rise significantly. 30,000 people are still missing as rescue teams try and search through rubble of collapsed buildings. Alan Chung's a teacher at a British school in Caracas and was in a restaurant when the quakes happened.
1: The ground was shaking. Everyone rushed out. Electricity lines above us were exploding. At the end of the road where I was, a building collapsed. I saw the cloud of dust heading towards me. Walls were coming down. Everyone was terrified.
0: The UK set another record for the hottest ever June day. Temperatures have reached 36.7 degrees at Merrifield in Somerset. A red extreme heat warning's been extended until tomorrow across London and parts of southeast England. Six NHS trusts have declared critical incidents. Steve Cole from the Royal Society for the Prevention of Accidents says it's vital people don't underestimate the risks of heat.
2: Days like this, you really need to change your mindset about it. It's much more about consistently applying Factor 50 sun cream, making sure that you're like keeping the house cool, keeping blinds shut, keeping doors and windows closed, and sort of staying out of the heat wherever possible.
0: Two new Jupiter HC helicopters have arrived at RAF Akrotiri to support aerial firefighting in Cyprus, replacing the Puma aircraft operated by 84 Squadron. Rather than flying in, the helicopters travelled more than 2,000 miles across Europe by road to their new home on the island. Wing Commander Johnny Longland is the Jupiter delivery duty holder.
3: It's really exciting for me. I've been part of this programme for the last 2 years, and to finally see the capability arrive here is a monumentous effort by a lot of people. And I think for the squadron here, they've been waiting a year now since Puma retired, and to receive an aircraft back onto 84 Squadron and then to see it flying again next week is going to be brilliant.
0: As part of a £148 million programme, the Ministry of Defence is working with Airbus to deliver all six helicopters to Cyprus and Brunei by the end of July. England produced a late fight back on day one of the third test against New Zealand, with four wickets at the end of a brutal day for their bowlers. Tom Latham and Devon Conway both scored centuries for the visitors, who ended the day on 361 for four. Ex-England bowler Stuart Broad thinks the Trent Bridge heat was hard to contend with.
4: Very unusual for us in this country to get this sort of baking weather on a surface. It might play great for 3 days and then we just don't know. So first innings runs are a premium. New Zealand will be disappointed with the finish that they had, but still in an excellent position.
0: Curacao are aiming to become the smallest nation to qualify for the World Cup knockout stages with a win against Ivory Coast tonight. Even if Ecuador beat Germany, Curacao would likely advance in third place with 4 points. The final games in Group F take place from midnight, with Japan playing Sweden and the Netherlands taking on Tunisia. And that's the latest. I'm Vicky Turner.
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Nothing concerning there. Different times. Busted in year 3000. Quite literally different times. It's George Wedlake with you on BFBS, the Forces Station. On the way, then, I'm going to play you a super group that consists of members of New Order, Pet Shop Boys and the Smiths. Sounds too good to be true, doesn't it? But it is true. I'm also going to play you McFly and a new tune from an album called You Seem Pretty Sad for a Girl So In Love. And rather excitingly, a new project is being rolled out across the country in the hope of getting veterans talking. We'll have more on that after Tate McRae and Tit for Tat.

A genuine, bona fide supergroup there. Electronic and getting away with it kind of sums up this show. It's George Wedlake with you on BFBS, the Forces station. Electronic, of course, featuring members of the Smiths, Pet Shop Boys and New Order. They're really not messing around there. And by the way, if you're a fan of the classics, you like going back in time musically and getting a bit nostalgic, we've got a great radio station here you'll love. 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

0: From the new album, You Seem Pretty Sad for a Girl So In Love, it's Olivia Rodrigo, and it's Drop Dead. Before that, we played you McFly's God of Rock and Roll. And it's George Wedlake with you. I hope you're well, wherever you are, whatever you're up to, across the forces world. On the way next, we have a very dangerous tune from SZA. I'm going to stick on some Jason Derulo as well. He probably will mention his name in that song, so I didn't really need to tell you, because you'll know. And a new project is hoping to be rolled out across the country soon to get veterans talking. So, we'll bring you the details of that one in a moment.
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0: SZA and Kill Bill on BFBS The Forces Station, and it's George Wedlake with you. I hope you're well. Now, a new project is being rolled out across the country in the hope of getting veterans talking. Natasha Renault has been chatting to Cliff Allam, the man behind the Buddy Bench.
1: When I left the army, I moved up to Lower Sunbury and I came across a memorial bench in the Walled Garden for a fellow called Major Charles Green. In his day, in World War One, had been a fighter pilot. And in World War II, he had commanded the Home Guard in Sunbury. He died in 1944 at the age of 43. The reason this came about was because about a year later, I noticed that the bench had gone. And then when I spoke to the council about it, they said they couldn't find anybody with a connection to the bench, therefore removed it because it was in disrepair and replaced it with somebody else's memorial. So I made a little pledge to myself that I would find a place to put Charlie's bench. In the search for that, it came to me that as I worked for Combat Stress and for a charity called Pilgrim Bandits, that we might use this as a focus for veterans. They returned to the community that, where they grew up, sneaking back into the community, as it were, and difficulty in settling down. And so the Buddy Bench, which comes from an idea that schools have, and that is that they have a friendship bench where kids with no friends can sit and other kids can sit with them and talk to them. Well, I thought the same thing would apply to veterans. So anyone sitting on the bench would naturally attract attention, and other people, other veterans perhaps, or just people, would go and sit next to them and have a chat, because talk is probably the best remedy for loneliness and for all the other things that we suffer from. What we hope is going to be a national scheme, putting a buddy bench, each dedicated to a local hero. In every town and village and city across the world, there'll be one or a number of benches, and they will become known as a place where servicemen and women, anybody who's just feeling a bit lonely, a bit down, can sit. And because locals will know that that's the purpose of the bench, they'll be encouraged to go and sit with them.
2: This is a brilliant project to be putting together, and I'm sure is going to be taken up by many. You yourself are a veteran, having served with the Royal Tank Regiment. You served in the military for over 30 years. How important do you feel it is to have these buddy benches?
1: I think it's hugely important, not only for the veterans themselves, but for the families of those veterans that have passed, because they suffer as much as the veterans. The important thing is they still feel part of an organisation. This will help do that. We want to get SAFR involved. We want to get all of the military charities involved. We want to get the British Legion involved to find the locations for it. And once we get funding, we're going to put a bench in every single place that we can.
2: You're unveiling a bench on Armed Forces Day. Tell us a bit about what's going to be happening and where it all is going to be taking place.
1: It's taking place just outside a place called the Walled Garden in Lower Sunbury. It kicks off at about 10:30 on the 27th, which is a Saturday, and it'll be me bumping my gums about why we're doing it and what people can do to help in the future. There'll be a contingent from the Army Cadets, the Air Cadets and the Sea Cadets. They'll be there with a band marching up and down to represent the servicemen and women of the future. There'll be some people there from Chelsea Hospital, Chelsea Pensioners, who represent the servicemen of the past. And there'll be any number, I hope, of current servicemen and veterans who will turn up just because they can, and their families, and generally just members of the public.
2: What is next for the project?
1: We've got a GoFundMe page. Just Google GoFundMe Buddy Bench and it'll turn up. Any amount of money would be really useful to fund this bench and future benches and to pay for their maintenance as life goes on. Any money that's left over from each particular bench will go direct to the two charities, Combat Stress and Pilgrim Bandits. But the important thing is to get the project known about. Publicity is the key. There is a Facebook page, Facebook group called Veterans Buddy Bench Lower Sunbury. There is another Facebook page called Regroup 5.2. Join there. We'll give you information about what's happening on this event and other military and veteran events throughout the year.
0: That was Natasha Renault chatting to veteran Cliff Allam about the Buddy Bench, which will hopefully get the armed forces community talking.

Jason Derulo and Trumpets on BFB Esther Forces Station. And it's George Wedlake with you. Here we are, they're nearing the end of June. If you haven't already, you might be thinking about taking a holiday at some point. That'll be nice, won't it? Well, actually, will it? I've just seen a story online about some complaints that were made about somebody who decided to... how do I put this? Cut their toenails on a plane mid-flight. I mean, is that just the worst thing you've ever heard? Who's doing that? I don't care how late you were for your flight and you didn't have time to cut them before you left. Just do it when you get there. Not on the plane, that's disgusting. But also a little impressive, actually. How do you cut your toenails on a plane with such little legroom? Hang on a minute. It was someone in business class, wasn't it? I bet it was. You lot should know better. He said.

0: Little and Turn Me on BFBS, the Forces station. Fisher and Tones and I's favour before that one. On the way next then, a bit of hair rock for you, and we're also going to play something new from Sienna Spyro.
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How's it going? It's George Wedlake with you. So we're on the cusp of a massive weekend. Armed Forces Day on Saturday, the 27th of June. And BFBS, the Forces Station, will be right at the heart of the UK national celebration. So make sure you stick with us on BFBS, the Forces Station, all day on Saturday, where George Ryland and Joe Carden will be reporting live from the festivities. Let's get back to the tunes then. Calvin Harris and Jazzy, they're teaming up in just a moment. But now, I promised you some hair rock, and I think I'm delivering on that front. You can't get much more hairier or rockier than this. It's Bon Jovi, and he's Living on a Prayer on BFBS.

That one is Satisfy. And before it, we had Bon Jovi's Living on a Prayer. So how's it going? It's George Redlake with you. I hope you're well. On the way, we have your news for 10 p.m. UK time. Shortly after that, we'll bring you Thursday's fresh new music. But to get us to your latest headlines, we'll have some Lady Gaga after Paolo Nutini. Giving us that new shoe confidence on BFES, the Forces Station.

0: More than 37,000 people have been reported missing after Venezuela was devastated by twin earthquakes. At least 188 people are dead, and experts are warning that number will rise substantially. The US military, which has sent support, says it's moving quickly to help save lives with people stuck under rubble. Jankiel Rosenwald from World Vision Venezuela says there are major issues with infrastructure too.
1: The water has been affected. We do not have the possibility to use the water that comes through the pipes to drink, to use. The electricity has been taken down in some areas. Gas lines, water lines have been heavily impacted.
0: The Foreign Secretary has announced a new aid package worth almost £290 million to bolster Ukraine's recovery and energy security. Yvette Cooper made the announcement at the Ukraine Recovery Conference in Poland. Today's package will enable the signing of a £210 million deal to provide nuclear fuel to Ukraine's national power company. The temperature record for the UK in June has been broken for the second day running. Provisional data from the Met Office shows it reached 36.4 Celsius in Yeovilton and Somerset. A red warning for extreme heat has been extended and now covers London and parts of southeast England until 9 o'clock tomorrow night. At least six NHS trusts have declared critical incidents because of the heatwave. MRI scanners have stopped working at Norfolk and Norwich Hospital Trust, as the BBC's Nikki Fox explains.
2: The trust says that this is down to the heat and humidity affecting the cooling systems that MRI scanners rely on. They generate a lot of heat and they have to be kept within very tight temperature limits. 254 outpatient appointments have already been cancelled. The trust says it's now contacting patients directly and trying to rebook them as soon as possible. They're also reaching out to other hospitals for help.
0: The King's become the first monarch to publish their tax bill, revealing he paid £12.9 million in 2025. That puts him among the UK's top 100 taxpayers. Meanwhile, the sovereign grant, which funds His Majesty's duties, increased to more than £100 million this year. Forensic accountant Professor Atul Shah says some key figures are still secret.
3: We definitely don't have a clue about the overall big picture of the King's and the royal family's wealth, their total assets, and their annual income.
0: It's half time at the Football World Cup for the Group E games. Curacao are losing 1-0 to the Ivory Coast. Ecuador and Germany are drawing 1-1. And England's cricketers took four late wickets to give them a boost after a difficult first day of the third test against New Zealand. The visitors had been on 317 without loss. They finished on 361 for four. That's the latest. I'm Vicky Turner.

Rita Ora teaming up with Avicii. It's Lonely Together on BFBS, the Forces Station. How are we? It's George Wedlake with you. Here in the UK, it's 7 minutes past 10 p.m. nearly, UK time, on Thursday the 25th of June. And in about 15 minutes, I'm going to bring you your final BFBS track of the week contender. Thursday's fresh new music. We've got The Weeknd on the way in a moment as well, after Gracie Abrams. It's new, this. It's called Hit the Wall. I'm a crackin'.

The Weeknd and Dancing in the Flames on BFBS, the Forces station. And it's George Wedlake with you. A reminder then that this time tomorrow on your Friday from 7pm UK time, I'll be here for your BFBS Beats Takeover as we kick off the weekend with nothing but those glorious dance floor fillers. But if you can't wait until then, BFBS Beats isn't just a takeover on a Friday. 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And now a couple of tunes that are right at home on BFBS Beats. We've got Cat's Eye lined up after Black Eyed Peas and Meet Me Halfway.

0: Kasai Internet Girl on BFBS, the Forces Station. And it's George Redlake with you on the way, that new Stormzy collaboration, some classic chillies, and Thursday's fresh new music.
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0: Stormzy is back in 2026, teaming up with O'Deal. It's 24 hours on BFBS, the Forces station. And it's George Wedlake with you on Thursday, the 25th of June. Stop what you're doing.
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0: It's time for your final BFBS track of the week contender. 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

0: Thursdays, fresh new music from me. It's Holly Humberston and White Noise. 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

0: Katy Perry, Teenage Dream on BFBS The Forces Station. Before that, Ella Langley's Choosing Texas. And it's George Wedlake with you. So Lydia Tester takes over in less than 20 minutes. Let's cram in those tunes, shall we? We've got some Pussycat Dolls lined up after Addison Rae playing next.
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Addison Rae and Diet Pepsi on BFBS The Forces Station. It's George Wedlake with you. 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

Stella Lefty. It's new, that. It's called Boston. And you're listening to BF Fiesta Forces Station. That is pretty much it from me, though. We've got your news on the way for 11 p.m. UK time. And after that, Lydia Tester will see you through.

0: hands, with more than 40,000 people reported missing after two earthquakes. At least 188 are dead, with that number likely to rise. Hospitals around the capital of Caracas are overflowing with those who have been injured. Lois Pace from the Red Cross says their work is more than just getting people to safety.
1: They're going to have psychosocial needs, they're going to have physical health requirements, and so we're setting up stations. We've already ordered a mobile health facility. We've already unlocked $2 million of our own funds to deliver to the Venezuela Red Cross so that they can continue to perform these services, and so we're moving.
0: The UK set another new record for the hottest ever June day. Temperatures have reached 36.7 degrees at Merrifield in Somerset. A red extreme heat warning has been extended until tomorrow across London and parts of southeast England. Six NHS trusts have declared critical incidents. Steve Cole from the Royal Society for the Prevention of Accidents says it's vital people don't underestimate the risks of heat.
2: Days like this, you really need to change your mindset about it. It's much more about consistently applying Factor 50 sun cream, making sure that you're like keeping the house cool, keeping blinds shut, keeping doors and windows closed, and sort of staying out of the heat wherever possible.
0: The Home Office plans to house thousands more asylum seekers in former military barracks as it looks to phase out the use of hotels. Planning permissions being sought for sites in Oxfordshire, Suffolk and North Yorkshire, providing space for up to 3,750 people. The government also wants to extend the use of existing asylum sites in East Sussex and Essex. The plans come ahead of a new immigration reform due in Parliament next week. Two new Jupiter HC helicopters have arrived at RAF Akrotiri and will be operated by 84 Squadron for emergency response, aerial firefighting and search and rescue missions across Cyprus. The aircraft travelled more than 2,000 miles across Europe to reach their new home on the island. Squadron leader Steve Bradley is officer commanding 84 Squadron.
3: Cyprus and 84 Squadron have a long history with helicopters, the first one being the Whirlwind 54 years ago. So it's really exciting to bring the next level of capability and our fifth aircraft type to the island.
0: The helicopters form part of a £148 million MOD programme, with Airbus set to deliver all six aircraft to Cyprus and Brunei by the end of July. At the Football World Cup, Curaçao have lost 2-0 to Ivory Coast in Group E. In the same group, Ecuador beat Germany 2-1. South Africa have beaten the Netherlands by 88 runs to boost their chances of reaching the semi-finals of the Women's T20 World Cup. They set a target of 209 to win, which the Dutch fell well short of. South Africa are third in Group 1, level on 6 points with second place India, who are ahead of net with a net run rate. The top two in each group progress. And that's the latest. I'm Vicky Turner.
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The Arctic Monkeys, I Bet You Look Good on the Dance Floor thing right here on BFBS, the Forces Station. Hello, thanks for joining me wherever you are around the Forces world. Today it is Lydia Tester with you for the next few hours. And boy, am I excited, mainly to be in a room with some air conditioning more than anything else. It's been absolutely boiling here in the UK, honestly. I will try my best not to get into too many details, but I can assure you a rant is coming. We got tunes from the likes of Another on the way. We got some Lizzo coming up, Hozier as well. But let's get straight into it with Ella Henderson and Rudimental. It's Alibi.

Ella Henderson, Rudimental and Alibis playing on BFBS, the Forces Station. Now, I know I said I wasn't going to get into it, okay, but I'm British. I have to talk about the weather. It's what I'm made for, and my goodness, it has been so warm here in the UK the past couple of days. A heat I have never felt. I mean, I thought I'd be up for it. I thought I'd be absolutely into it because, you know, Cyprus, and I've been on holiday before, and I've had these temperatures before, but it feels different in the UK, and I think a lot of people will vouch for that as well. And I just want to say a few places that it's been hotter than. So thinking South Africa, it's been hotter than South Africa this week. Jamaica, the Maldives, Barbados and Mexico, but to name a few. So you can imagine how every British person is feeling here right now. And, you know, for all I know, you might be sitting in a boiling country at the moment being like, Lydia, take a break. And I am in this nice aircon while we listen to some Jamiroquai. It's Cosmic Girl.

Jamiroquai and Cosmic Girl. Now, that's all the complaining I'm going to do about the weather, because I'm so excited that the sun's out and it's giving summer vibes. But where are you at the moment? If you're in the Falklands, of course, it's your winter. How's it going? You've got your Fixmas over there. We've been playing Christmas films on BFBS, which, you know, sounds so funny, but who doesn't love a good Christmas film? Does it feel weird if I ask you the question, what is your favourite Christmas film in the middle of June? I don't know. Well, the end of June. So it is actually closer to Christmas than it is the beginning of the year. There's a lot that's going to make me spiral if we get into it in too much detail. So let's get another tune on. It's another 54 Ultra and talk to you.

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Lizzo and About Damn Time. It's here on BFBS, the Forces Station. It's Lydia Tester with you. Now, very shortly, we are going to be talking about Armed Forces Day that is happening here in the UK, but I do want to talk about it that is happening in other places as well. So Gibraltar, this one is for you. You've got your Gibraltar Rocks Armed Forces Day. It's happening on the Saturday, the 27th of June, 6 p.m. till midnight at DTC. There is going to be live music. There is going to be food, good times, family fun, and it is a free event for all MOD employees, locally employed civilians, contractors, and families. It's going to be so fun. Think DJs, think bands, cover songs, songs that you can scream at the top of your lungs, pizza or ice cream. Oh, it's all going on. There's going to be a photo booth to remember the good times as well. And Panama versus England on the big screen. I feel like that is a big important detail that you need to hear. Bring your own chairs, bring your blankets, picnic, etc., etc. It's going to be great. Make sure you're there.

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0: It is. It's Armed Forces Week. We're well and truly into it. And all this week we've been hearing from you what Armed Forces Day means to you. We had Reserves Day yesterday as well, just highlighting that important special work that you are doing. And this Saturday, Armed Forces Day, BFBS, the Forces Station, will be right at the heart of the UK national celebrations happening in Aldershot. Okay, so you can join George Ryland and Joe Carden as they bring you all the action from the National Armed Forces Day event on Saturday. They'll be meeting members of the Armed Forces community, hearing their stories and capturing the atmosphere from one of the biggest celebrations of military service in the country. From the spectacular military parade, the live displays, the flypast, music, entertainment could go on. But we are going to be there throughout the day as the world comes together to recognise and celebrate the incredible contribution of serving personnel, reservists, veterans, cadets and military families. If you're attending, please go and say hi. You've heard Joe Carden, you've heard George Ryland. They're absolute yappers. They would love to speak to you. Make sure you go and see them. And you can also go and say hello to the BFBS team at the dedicated esports area as well. Over in Edinburgh, Mark McKenzie will be reporting from the Armed Forces Day Parade and speaking to some of the dignitaries and musicians at the afternoon concert in St. Andrew Square. So it really is all going on. It's going to be a super busy day. So make sure you have it on BFBS, the Forces Station.

Charlie XCX and Spring Summer 26, which is what we're in right now. She is so current and with the times. On the way, we're going to be heading over to Germany to hear about a new course that is taking place. We've got tunes from the likes of Lewis Capaldi coming up as well, some Paul Russell on the way for you too, after McFly and Sorry's Not Good Enough.

0: Ever wondered what really happens behind a major defence operation? 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

0: Lewis Capaldi and Stay Love. Now, with Exercise Rain or Storm coming to a close in Germany, soldiers were offered the opportunity to sign up for the brand new Combat Lifesaver course. This is only the third time this course has been delivered, and with some shiny new kit available, personnel were quick to put their name down. Laura Mitchell went along to see what it was all about and spoke to Staff Sergeant Northrop from 3 Medical Regiment.
1: So we're deployed on Exercise Rhino Storm, and we're using this opportunity to upskill some of our soldiers onto the new Combat Lifesaver course, which is part of the military's transition onto the new Tactical Combat Casualty Care.
2: And you just said that this is a new course. What makes this different from previous ones?
1: Yeah, so this course is all about upskilling the soldiers. So it's all about looking after the casualty for longer periods of time. And this is based on the output of conflicts in Europe at the moment. So it's about increasing our soldiers' awareness of looking after casualties that are seriously unwell for longer periods of time without that medical assistance of a combat medic.
2: And you've got some new equipment here. How has it been working with those?
1: Yeah, so we've brought out some of the state-of-the-art sim bodies. So they're very lifelike. They react, they feel like a human body, which really enhances the ability for soldiers to get stuck in, to get drawn into the environment, which is often what's done when you bring in extra CAS sim into a course. It just sort of helps bring them into the environment.
2: And would you say that it is going well?
1: Yeah, it's been a really good course. We're doing two of these back to back, and hopefully by the end of this, we'll have trained at least sort of 100 new soldiers into the Combat Lifesaver course.
3: Hi, my name's Private Parks. I'm a student on the CLS course.
2: So how is it going?
3: Yeah, good fun. I've learnt a lot. It's quite hard, but once you get the algorithm, it's all right.
2: Have you done anything like this before?
3: I'm a healthcare assistant, so I do work in a civilian hospital. So I'm quite familiar with some of it, but a lot I've not learnt before.
2: So you said there that you work in healthcare. So would you say that these courses are quite different from anything that you've done before?
3: Yeah, definitely, because it's like different kit that we're using in the hospital. We've got Buckshee kit, but out here in the field, you've definitely got limited resources. So it is a lot harder and different.
2: Are you enjoying yourself?
3: Yeah, definitely. I'm having fun.
2: And would you recommend this course to others to get involved in?
3: Yeah, I think it's a good qualification to have. Like modern warfare, medics are going to be a lot further back from the front line. So I think people in like infantry battalions, it's a good skill to have.
4: Hello, I'm Private Bland.
5: Private Irvin.
2: How has it been using the brand new equipment?
5: It's been quite good. We've got some new training dummies, which give us more of a realistic take. And you can interchange them as well, which allows for more advanced training exercises with them.
2: And have you ever done a course like this before?
4: No, I've never done a course like this before. Just rocked up to battalion, came on the exercise, so I feel like this is a perfect opportunity to get to learn a lot more.
2: Oh, so was this sort of opportunity granted to you whilst you were here in Germany?
4: Yes, it was granted to me whilst I was in Germany, and obviously very excited to be here.
2: So what's one of the main things that you're going to take away from this course?
5: I think the course is really beneficial, and I feel like when the unfortunate event does arise and we'll have to deal with casualties, I believe this course is really beneficial and it's going to help us get in there and save lives.
0: Our Lauren Mitchell chatting to personnel on the Combat Lifesaver course held in Zennerlager, Germany. BFBS. Let me tell you.

0: something I want to talk
1: they
0: about.
1: They sound so good together. Madonna and Sabrina Carpenter with Bring Your Love. Now, hello, if you're over in Estonia, every Friday at 1:30 at the Padres office, you have Claws and Paws, which is a mini mental health and well-being session. It's a great way to kickstart the weekend, vent some feelings, and be fresh for a fun Saturday and Sunday and a Friday night. So make sure you're going along to that. Learn now. There's no other way.

0: King Charles has disclosed he paid £12.9 million in tax last year, becoming the first monarch to reveal their tax bill, and is in the top 100 of UK taxpayers. The accounts show the main source of annual public funding for the royal household, the sovereign grant, is rising to just under £100 million next year. It's also been revealed the King and Queen Camilla will continue to live in Clarence House and will not move into Buckingham Palace after a £369 million refurbishment is completed next year. Former Lib Dem Minister Norman Baker is an advocate for a cheaper monarchy.
1: The least that can happen is that it should be open to the public 12 months a year, like, say, the Palace of Versailles in France, and the money should come in and go directly to the Treasury.
0: At least 188 people are dead and tens of thousands have been reported missing after two powerful earthquakes devastated Venezuela. They struck within a minute of each other, bringing down buildings across the country. Tom Fletcher from the UN says the damage is devastating.
2: We've been working through the day to mobilise already 12 urban search and rescue teams, mobilised from all over the world, and they'll be hitting the ground overnight and starting to pull bodies from the rubble tomorrow. This is one of the biggest operations we've had to run for a very, very long time, and this is the biggest earthquake anywhere, certainly since Turkey 3 years ago.
0: The Home Office plans to house thousands more asylum seekers in former military barracks as it looks to phase out the use of hotels. Planning permission is being sought for sites in Oxfordshire, Suffolk and North Yorkshire, providing space for up to 3,750 people. The government also wants to extend the use of existing asylum sites in East Sussex and Essex. The plans come ahead of new immigration reforms due in Parliament next week. The National Audit Office says taxpayers are around £14.5 billion worse off following the Ministry of Defence's decision to sell 36,000 service family homes in 1996 and lease them back. Vicky Turner reports.
3: This National Audit Office report says last year's deal to repurchase the properties was the cheapest option available and has prevented billions more pounds in lost value. But the watchdog warns the department still faces significant challenges and lacks some of the expertise needed to deliver its long-term housing plans. The MOD says bringing the homes back into public ownership supports its £9 billion defence housing strategy to improve military accommodation.
0: For the record for the UK's hottest ever June day has been broken for a second day running. Temperatures reached 36.7 degrees in Merrifield in Somerset. Meanwhile, red warnings for extreme heat have been extended into tomorrow for much of southeast England. That's the latest. I'm Susan Bookbinder.

CeeLo Green and Forget You. It's playing right here on BFBS, the Forces station. Well, hello, wherever you are around the Forces world. Thank you so much for tuning in. You can tell that I've been here for a while because the way I'm speaking, I feel a little bit loopy, a little bit delusional, but that's the best because that just means you're going to hear me yap. And that's what you need. That's what you need wherever you are. Keep us on, keep it loud, because we've got tunes from the likes of Manic Street Preachers on the way, Alex Warren's coming up, Noah Kahan, Jade. It is all to come. Right now, those are Zara Larsson and Pink Panthers. It's Midnight Sun.

0: Olivia Dean and Dive. I could talk about Olivia Dean till the cows come home. I could write a dissertation on her. I'm her biggest fan, I'm sure of it. I don't know a bigger one. I saw her twice this year at the O2 in London, both times as good as each other. Sam Fender came out for both of them as well. It was also the first dance for my cousin and her now husband, which was like the first family wedding I've ever been to. It was so emotional. When we used to play Dive on BFBS after the wedding, I used to have to put another song straight after it because it would just make me cry all the time. But I'm handling it better now. I'm getting it together. I'm a very sensitive soul. I don't know if you've noticed. Now on the way, Jade after Flo Rida and T-Pain, it's Low.
1: Let me talk to you.

Yes or no, are you up and out of your seat dancing to that absolute banger? It really is. Flo Rida and T-Pain with Low. Now, we would absolutely love for you to share your opinion. How do you feel about BFBS TV and radio? 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Tell us how you feel, whether, you know, it's the fact that you love that the F1 is really accessible, or you love listening to the radio and the familiar voices and the stories that matter. 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Or what you'd like to change, let us know. 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It's bfbs.com/survey for your chance. Found your love.

0: scams. They always happen to someone else, right? Think again. Scammers are getting more sophisticated, using AI to send emails that look like they're from organizations you trust. Your bank, the government, your employer, even BFBS. We've seen cases where people are invited to appear on BFBS radio for a fee. 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And if you're told you've won a prize but need to share your bank details, that's a scam too. If something doesn't feel right, trust your instincts. 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

Manic Street Preachers and A Design for Life. Before that, you had the latest from Noah Kahan and Doors. Now, I don't know about you, but one of my favourite pastimes, unfortunately, I am actually trying to change this, is having a little scroll on my phone. And every now and again, I like to go and check out what the BFBS lot are up to over in different places. And I was on BFBS Radio's Facebook page, and I was just looking back at all the videos of George Ryland when she was in Gibraltar talking to all the service personnel out there. You can check it out. It is over on the Facebook page. Also, we have Instagram, lots of places getting Instagram, BFBS Cyprus, BFBS Germany. We've got BFBS Radio. So if you want to have a new little cheeky stalk, make sure you're following them all so you can have a look anytime you want to. Let's get this brand new tune on from Alex Warren. This might be my favourite one so far, although I have said that about every

Rita Ora, and anywhere you are around the forces world right now, thanks so much for tuning in. It's Lydia Testa with you wherever you are listening to BFBS, the Forces Station, right now. And we've got plenty of tunes on the way. We're throwing it back to the early noughties very soon with some Express 2 and David Byrne of Lazy. That's after K-pop Demon Hunters and Gold.

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I'm a big advocate for early noughties. It's probably the best kind of era for music. Maybe because I was born in the 90s, so I can't quite remember the 90s. Although it is a strong, strong contender for second place there. There's a few 90s songs that live in my head rent-free, but noughties just has my heart. Now, if you're overseas, BFBS Extra has you covered this summer season, because if you're not into the World Cup, that's absolutely fine. 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It can be overwhelming, but they have got your summer of love season. 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But just an update, Wednesday the 8th of July, Coyote Ugly will be on. And it's a classic, so make sure you get that in your diary.

Don't worry, because there will be another event rearranged at a later date. It will not be just cancelled forever. So don't worry about that. But yeah, just letting you know that it's not going on anymore.

0: The King's become the first monarch to publish their tax bill, revealing he paid £12.9 million in 2025. That puts him among the UK's top 100 taxpayers. Meanwhile, the sovereign grant, which funds His Majesty's duties, increased to more than £100 million this year. Forensic accountant Professor Atul Shah says some key figures are still secret.
1: We definitely don't have a clue about the overall big picture of the King's and the royal family's wealth, their total assets, and their annual income.
0: Rescuers in Venezuela are searching through rubble with their bare hands, with more than 40,000 people reported missing after two earthquakes. At least 188 are dead, and that number is likely to rise. Hospitals around the capital of Caracas are overflowing with those who've been injured. Lois Pace from the Red Cross says their work is more than just getting people to safety.
2: They're going to have psychosocial needs. They're going to have physical health requirements. And so we're setting up stations. We've already ordered a mobile health facility. We've already unlocked 2 million of our own funds to deliver to the Venezuela Red Cross so that they can continue to perform these services. And so we're moving.
0: The record for the UK's hottest ever June day has been broken for a second day running. Temperatures reached 36.7 degrees in Merrifield in Somerset. Meanwhile, red warnings for